seal. 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If you pick me, then I'ma pick on you. D-O-double-G, and I'm here to put this dick on you. I'm stuck.

club and a low pressing. 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

regulators. 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
1: 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Sing this prayer with us.

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0: God, we love you. We thank you for your amazing, amazing, amazing patience with us. I can't imagine what it's like to watch us down here chasing our tails, scratching all our itches, thinking that we found answers. We're digging holes in the ground, calling them wells, and just starving little people. But God, if we would ever open up our heart to you, trust you, you'd do something only you can do.
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0: ain't no sunshine when she's gone. 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
1: All right, so good morning to you. Welcome to the Saucy Breakfast Show, Friday's edition, 29th of May, 2026. From now till 10, we're on. Coming up, we have the breakfast news at 6, and then governance report will follow with Wilberforce Asare. We'll bring you Ghana in Time today, the story of Vetime people. And then at 6:30, we bring you the news review. Get the phone lines activated 5 minutes before 7 on 054-888-995 and 050-009-0121. We have your celebrations 10 minutes past 7 and the very latest in the world of sports, a quarter after 7. And then we'll bring you what's going on today. We'll focus on a growing humanitarian infrastructure emergency unfolding in a part of Accra after the controlled spillage of the Waje Dam displaced residents, submerged homes and disputed a lot of issues have come in across the Waje enclave, and we are told that at least 85 residents have already been relocated to temporary shelters, with authorities warning that the spillage could continue for months as inflows into the dam keep rising. We'll be speaking to the Member of Parliament for Waje Agbawe, the Honourable Jerry Ahmed Shaib, and the National Disaster Management Organisation, and ask a few questions this morning. When we return from that, we'll have a big conversation. Today I'll be joined by the Operations Manager of Blueprint DNA, Ben Gurion Zanus, and this morning we're going to talk about DNA testing in Ghana, which is becoming a major social, medical, legal, and emotional conversation. Now, a new report by Blueprint DNA has revealed that in 42% of paternity cases analyzed, the alleged father was not confirmed as the biological father. Now, the report also points to increasing demand for testing, particularly here in the Greater Accra and, of course, in the Ashanti regions. Now, but beyond the headlines and emotions, important questions are being asked. What exactly is DNA testing and how reliable is the science? Why are more Ghanaians demanding these tests? Should DNA testing become compulsory at birth? And ultimately, are we emotionally and socially prepared for the consequences of the truth these results can reveal? We'll be touching base also with a senior lecturer, the Sociology Department of the University of Ghana, Dr. Mark Obing, because this conversation also has some deep social, cultural, emotional, and psychological implications for the Ghanaian society. And so it promises to be a very insightful and thought-provoking conversation. You don't want to miss that. And I have a big question on this subject this morning. If you genuinely had doubt about the paternity of a child, would you choose to do a DNA test for certainty, or would you rather live with the uncertainty to protect the family and avoid emotional trauma? Is truth always better, no matter the consequences? You can get onto our Facebook page, it's RC99.5. Share your thoughts with us there. We'll be glad to share all of those thoughts with the rest of the world. Remember, we're live here on 99.5 in Accra, 100.3 in Cape Coast, and of course on Facebook, RC99.5. Just go there and you can listen, watch us live, and also share your thoughts with us. In other news, government has announced that Ghana will host a major international conference in Accra next month following the historic apology by Pope Leo IV over the role of the Holy See in the transatlantic slave trade. Well, we'll bring you more on that. And Ghana's High Commissioner to South Africa is also pushing back the claims by the South African immigration authorities and says Ghanaians had valid documents contrary to those claims. In fact, 80% of the evacuated Ghanaians had valid documents contrary to the claims by the South African immigration authorities. We have all of these and more coming up here on Friday's edition of this Acid Breakfast Show. But remember, every morning is a proof that life is giving you another opportunity, another chance to rise, to fight, to improve, and to become everything you were created to be. So today, do not allow fear, do not allow disappointment, or yesterday's struggles to define your energy. walk into today with courage, purpose, and belief. Because sometimes one strong decision, one bold move, one determined mindset can completely change your life. Good morning and welcome to the Asase Breakfast Show. My name is Ekoi Silfi. Stay on. There's a lot more to come. The breakfast news is coming up shortly here on the ABS.
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1: Hello, good morning, and welcome to the Asase Breakfast News on Asase 99.5 Accra. I'm Clank Sine Chambon. The news is also live on Asase 98.5 in Kumasi, Asase 100.3 in Cape Coast, and our affiliates across Ghana. You can also join in on our Facebook live stream at Asase 99.5, on X at Asase Radio 995, or by using the Asase app. Coming up, Wager MP expresses concerns over dam spillage, noting that a crisis could have been avoided with prior proper notice. Also in this bulletin, IGP promotes officers after Kwafu Krom robbery arrest. In African news, Senegalese president pardons journalists over 2018 massacre. And elsewhere, Israeli Prime Minister Benjamin Netanyahu says he has directed the Israel Defense Forces to increase control of Gaza to 70%. Many thanks for choosing us this morning. The details now. The Member of Parliament for the Wajagbawe constituency, Jerry Ahmed Shaib, has expressed concerns about the recent Wager dam spillage, stating that neither he nor his constituents received any prior warning before the incident occurred. According to him, the sudden release of water caught the entire community off guard, leading to homes and properties being submerged within hours. He explained that if the community had been informed earlier, they could have prepared, thereby minimizing the damage. He insisted that proper communication and planning, which had been in place in previous years, could have prevented the crisis from escalating this time. Speaking on the Big Bulletin, the MP revealed that he only discovered the situation while checking on drains in the area due to flooding concerns.
2: Last three years, we had a lot of engagements with the Ghana Water people, especially with the Arep in Wajagbawe, who was very supportive in this direction. We had discussions to the effect that we would want the spillage done in smaller quantities, maybe one gate over a period, then another gate, and we never got confronted with this crisis. I did not know, nobody knew. That there was going to be a spillage. But I was just going around checking. When I got to one of the places, then I was called to come back. I got there, and there was the whole place had been submerged. And that was like 2-3 hours before I had been there. 2023, we didn't have that. 2024, why? Because there was a lot of communication, there was a lot of planning, there was a lot of stakeholder engagement. It wasn't a surprise. If you come and you think that you are going to ensure that the integrity of the dam is not compromised, please put in some proper measures and plan. Let the people who will be confronted with this get to know ahead of time. We would have notified the people. They would have planned their ways out rather than now find themselves in this situation, which is very terrible.
1: That was the Member of Parliament for the Wajagbawe constituency, Jerry Ahmed Shaib. Now, the Inspector General of Police, Christian Tete Yohunu, has promoted 5 police officers following their swift and brave response during the robbery attack at the oil filling station at Kwafu Krom in the Eastern Region. According to reports, a group of armed men raided the station at night, robbing staff and attempting to flee. However, a quick distress call brought the police to the scene. The rapid action by the police led to the arrest of 2 suspects, prompting the IGP to honor the officers for their professionalism and timely intervention. Now, Parliament has reintroduced the controversial anti-LGBTQ+ bill for its second reading, renewing a national conversation that has been ongoing for nearly 5 years. The proposed legislation, officially known as the Promotion of Proper Human Sexual Rights and Ghanaian Family Values Bill, was first introduced in 2021 by a group of MPs led by Ningo Pampam legislator Sam Natty George. The bill sought to criminalize same-sex relations, LGBTQ advocacy, funding, and related activities. Since its introduction, the bill has drawn mixed responses. Supporters argue that it protects Ghana's cultural and family values, while critics say it promotes discrimination and violates human rights. The renewed debate now continues as Parliament considers its next steps. Now, Ghana's High Commissioner to South Africa, Benjamin Kwashi, has dismissed claims by South African immigration authorities suggesting that only a few of the Ghanaians evacuated from the country were legally resident. His response follows the arrival of the first batch of evacuees in Accra on Wednesday amid rising xenophobic tensions and safety concerns in parts of South Africa. According to him, about 80% of the 300 returnees had valid documents, contradicting the statement by South Africa's head of immigration, who alleged that only 10 evacuees were legally in the country. In African news, the president of Senegal, Bassirou Diomaye Faye, has pardoned a journalist convicted to life in prison over a 2018 massacre in the southern Casamance region, the Committee to Protect Journalists watchdog said in a statement. Journalist René Capane Bassine was convicted over the rounding up and killing of 14 loggers in January 2018 by armed individuals in the Bayots forest in Casamance. The region is almost entirely separated from the rest of Senegal by the Gambia and is home to an independence rebellion that has simmered for 43 years. Elsewhere, Israeli Prime Minister Benjamin Netanyahu says that he directed the Israel Defense Forces, that's the IDF, to increase control of Gaza to 70%. Speaking at a conference on Thursday, he said, quote, "We are currently squeezing Hamas. We now control 60% of the territory of the Strip. You know this. We were at 50. We moved to 60. My directive is to move to," he said, before pausing as someone in the crowd said, 100, and quotes. And that's how we wrap up this morning's edition of the Assassin Breakfast News. But before we go, here's a recap of our headlines. Wager MP expresses concern over dam spillage, noting that a crisis could have been avoided if proper prior communication. And in African news, Senegalese president pardons journalist over 2018 massacre. My name is Clank Sine Champon. For more news updates, visit assassiradio.com. Stay tuned for more.

13 minutes past 6. You're still live here on the Asasi Breakfast Show. We're going all the way till 10. Coming up shortly, we have governance report with Wilberforce Asari. And I've been asking this morning, DNA testing can reveal the truth. But sometimes the truth comes with emotional pain, broken trust, and life-changing consequences. So here's the big question this morning here on the Asasi Breakfast Show. If you genuinely had doubts about the paternity of a child, would you choose to do a DNA test for certainty? Or would you rather live with the uncertainty to protect the family and avoid emotional trauma? Is truth always better, no matter the consequences? Join us with your thoughts on our Facebook page, Asasi 99.5. Because this morning, we'll have a thorough conversation on this.

Well, a new report by Blueprint DNA has revealed that in 42% of paternity cases analyzed, the alleged father was confirmed as the biological father. Now, the report also points to increasing demand for testing, particularly in Greater Accra and Ashanti regions, with many tests being conducted for personal reasons rather than legal disputes. But beyond the headlines and emotions, important questions remain. What exactly is DNA testing and how reliable is that science? Why are more Ghanaians demanding these tests? Should DNA testing become compulsory at birth? And are we emotionally and socially prepared for the consequences of the truth these results can reveal? You don't want to miss a fraction of this conversation. Stick around. Right now, though, it's time for us to bring you governance reports the way it will before society.

0: And the man is here to bring us a wrap for the report from the executive, the judiciary, and the legislature. Wilberforce, good morning and welcome to Friday. How are you?
1: Oh, it is well. It is well. Good morning.
0: Good morning.
1: Good to see you.
0: Good to see you. Also, this morning I've been asking some questions, but let me pose one to you before we even come, when we come for the news review, we'll have some conversation around it. But should DNA testing become compulsory at birth? What's your take on this?
1: Well, you know, the thing about it is that if a man lives with a woman, husband and wife, and the wife gets pregnant, it is presumed that the pregnancy is that of the man.
0: Mm.
1: But we are living in a world of mistrust.
0: Mm.
1: And because of this levels of mistrust, we are having these issues coming up where a man can think that while he lives with the wife can be having sexual affair with another man. And the woman also thinking that the husband can be having a sexual affair with another woman who may be married to another man.
0: Mm.
1: You know, so it's a world of mistrust. Mm. And that is why these things have become necessary. But personally, I do not subscribe to it because the unintended consequence of such actions will be that we will have a lot of broken homes.
0: Okay.
1: And someone will say that it is better for the home. Someone may think that it will be better for the home to be broken than for me to be taking care of another person's child.
0: Exactly.
1: But the choice is really for the people involved. But I just think that the real issue is actually the levels of mistrust that is in our world these days.
0: Okay.
1: And there's very little that anybody can do about that mistrust.
0: All right. Thank you very much, Wilberforce, for your take on this. We have a bigger conversation on this later on here on the Asasi Breakfast Show. You do want to stick around for more as we speak to all the people who matter on this particular subject. Let's head to the governance report front now.
1: So it's been an interesting week, and for that matter, an interesting month, the month of May. As you know, today we are saying bye-bye to the working days in the month of May, because by the time we resume on Monday, would have welcomed the sixth month of the year.
0: Yeah.
1: So we've been in and out of the courts this week, and indeed out of the courts this month. Now, the issues that have dominated in the courts predominantly are the prosecutions that are going on, which were instituted by the state, essentially. Now, if you remember yesterday's quote, was it yesterday? Yes, I believe it was yesterday or the day before yesterday. Okay, so I'm just trying to recollect a quote on the front page of the Source newspaper, which talked about the fact that there are some leaders who think that... okay, all right. I'm just talking about the fact that the leaders who blame other people for the challenges that come up, when you blame others, you give up your power to change. Okay. I think that is what I was looking for. But that is besides the point.
0: Mm.
1: What I'm actually trying to say is that there's a lot of prosecutions that are going on as far as the state is concerned. And those cases have been up in the courts this week. So the Republic versus Wound to Me series of cases has been coming off in the courts. The Republic versus Edu Buahe. And in that case, there was a Court of Appeal ruling yesterday, and you'll see it, I believe, in the papers this morning, which talks about the fact that some documents were withheld at disclosures.
0: Yeah.
1: The Court of Appeal says, no, you must make full disclosure. So those withheld documents, release them, disclose them if you have nothing to hide.
0: Mm.
1: And you know, part of the disclosures practice directions in disclosures is that if you, as the prosecutor, you have exculpatory evidence, like you have evidence that will help the case of the accused, the practice direction is that give it to the accused.
0: Okay.
1: Yes. So even you, if you withhold exculpatory evidence from the accused, that in itself is a breach of that person's rights.
0: Okay.
1: Yes. So I'm not surprised that the Court of Appeal decided that if you are holding on to anything that the accused is asking for, there is no reason to hold on to it. Give it to the accused. Whether it is exculpatory or not, give it to the accused.
0: Okay.
1: So yes, I'm not surprised at all. So all these cases have been going on this week. We saw the oral cause list.
0: Yeah.
1: And then cases like the Republic versus Hanan. You know, this month there was a withdrawal and of the charge sheet, and then the introduction of a new charge sheet.
0: Yeah.
1: And so that trial is also ongoing. And then there are the Supreme Court series of cases. And so this week, the Supreme Court cases were the ones involving Chief Justice Tokonu now can be considered as retired or removed. But those cases were up in court for case management conference. What happened, interestingly, was that it appears the Supreme Court was not ready to listen to any oral arguments in this matter. So once the documents have been filed, the Supreme Court says that it is setting down the case for judgment.
0: Mm.
1: There are about three cases, all of them filed by different persons. One of them, I believe, filed by Justice Tokonu herself. But there is something that I want you to observe, and that is that there is a decision of the ECOWAS Community Court of Justice that is coming up.
0: Yeah.
1: That decision is likely to come up in the month of June or early July.
0: Okay.
1: Now, the Supreme Court is also saying that it wants to give its decision in the Tokonu cases, series of cases, on the 2nd of July. So you can do the 1+1, 2+2 and think perhaps there is an attempt to preempt the decision of the ECOWAS court.
0: Okay.
1: So the Ghana court wants to give its decision before the ECOWAS court gives its decision. You get it?
0: Yeah, interesting times ahead.
1: So there is some kind of interplay going on.
0: Okay.
1: Then at the same Supreme Court, there was the case that has been brought by Professor Frimpong Boateng and others about the delegate system of voting. Initially, the Attorney General had filed a statement in opposition to the statement of case that has been filed by the applicants. But it appears the Attorney General has made a U-turn.
0: A U-turn, yeah.
1: So now the Attorney General has withdrawn the initial documents filed and has filed one that aligns with the position of the NDC.
0: Mm.
1: So that is also available in the news, I believe, this morning.
0: Mm.
1: And several other cases that we can talk about. I think that beginning from next month, which is the month of June, by the end of June, we will start reviewing the month. So at the end, the last day of the month, we'll review all that had transpired in the month, not just the week, but in the whole month. We'll start introducing that in the month of June.
0: That'll be fantastic.
1: That means that I have to start doing a lot of documentation.
0: Yeah.
1: And all that. Yeah. But that's how it's been like in the courts.
0: Mm.
1: The executive arm of government has also been dealing with multiple matters. Maybe one of them that was on the front row had to do with the introduction of the e-visa in Ghana and the controversy about an already existing contract and relationship which has been abrogated and is likely to bring a judgment debt. And then the government saying there's nothing like that, we are in the right, you are in the wrong, and all the back and forth denials and all that. So yes, that's the executive. They've also been dealing with the return of some compatriots from South Africa, which has also dominated the activities. The Minister of Foreign Affairs finally backtracking and doing his homework and then pulling this off after the initial setback. So yes, other things that we can talk about, but for want of time, we are not able to do that. Parliament also this week had its first full week after returning from their holiday. So Parliament is expected to be in session from now, hopefully to the end of July. So when the courts are going on vacation, Parliament will also be going on vacation, and both of them will be going on a very long vacation. So the courts will be going on a 2-month vacation, August, September, come back in October. Parliament also goes on vacation, August, September, and comes back later in the month of October. So that's how we'll wrap up the report for today. All right. See you pretty soon.
0: All right. Thank you very much, Wilberforce, for bringing us a governance report for today, Friday, the 29th of May, 2026. Time to bring you Ghana in Time. Today is the story of Avetime people. We're back after that. Stay on for the news review.
2: Ghana in Time. Moments in history. On today's episode, we bring you the story of the Avetime people. The Avetime people, also known as Avetime, Sideme, or Sia, are Akan people that speak Sia, or Sia Sekwa language in the Volta region, where they are surrounded by the larger Ewe people. The Avetime refer to themselves as Keda Nima, and Avetime is the Ewe name. The Sia language of the Kedone people belongs to a group of languages called the Ghana Togo Mountain languages. They have characteristics in common which set them apart from most other Kwa languages. The Avetime live primarily in the 7 towns and villages of Vane, Bajeme, Jokpe, Biakpe, Jokbefeme, and Fume. The language is spoken by over 31,000 people in Ghana. History says that they are a hunter people who migrated to the Volta region, just as the Fanti people, mostly fishermen from Elmina, migrated to Togo and finally Dahomey in Benin to become the Mina tribe there. Another story says that the Avetime people migrated from Igboland, stayed with their hunter people for a time, and moved to their final destination in the Volta region. Oral tradition says that the founding fathers of Avetime and Agotime near Ho and the Gafe in Togo were migrant neighbors from Igboland in southern Nigeria, where they broke off from the main group. They then moved westwards and settled among their hunter after a long journey. What seems to have happened after was that the Avetime were forced to keep moving, looking for uninhabited lands, but because of the numerous conflicts, they retreated back eastwards to the estuary of the Volta near Ada and stayed in Ningo for a time. They crossed the Volta and settled in the whole area where the split occurred. Each group took a different road and adopted a new name, Agotime, where the money is, and Avetime, battlefield. Initially, the Avetime decided to settle at Mache near Ho, but the inhabitants of the village opposed them vigorously, resulting in a war during which the Avetime blocked their source of water supply with the husks of palm nuts before they moved on to the mountain near the Gemi Hill. This area provided a good defense against large-scale invasion from outside, and here they founded 3 separate settlements: Venife, comprising Amejope and Gbeje; Vane, comprising Biakpe; Fume, comprising Amejope and Gbeje; Vane, comprising Biakpe; Fume, Dogbefeme; and Vane,

0: Akla, a word which in other contexts means knot or lump. These are groups of people who claim descent from a common ancestor, and each clan is a series of ikune or lineages. Village government is organized around a traditional chief system under the paramountcy of Ajatakpor the Sith. And each of the villages and clans has its own village or clan chief. Associated with each chief are other officers such as linguists in Ewe Chiamewo and Akan Achiame, and chiefs of the young men in Ewe Sohefiawo. Other titles borrowed from the Akan and Ga are also used. Odiko, which means sub-chief in Akan, and Mankrado, which is town owner in Ga. There is a woman chief in each village, as well as each clan. Traditional religion with spirit possession is widely practiced alongside Christianity, and believers often mix the religious practices together. Abatime people believe in a supreme god known as Aya. He is the god of the gods. He is in the sky, in the water, forest, and even exists in death. And they also have other deities they worship, as well as their ancestral gods. German missionaries from the Basel Mission, who occupied the mountainous region because of the temperate nature, introduced Christianity about 100 years ago, and most churches are either Presbyterian or Roman Catholic. The Abatime people are well known for rice cultivation, and there are several festivities and traditions attached to this crop. Amu is the local name for brown rice, hence the celebration of the annual Amu Festival. It is a harvest festival and is celebrated at Vane, the traditional capital of the Abatime people, in the last week of November to December. Join us same time tomorrow for more interesting facts about Ghana.
1: All right, so that was Ghana in Time. It returns on Monday. Today we brought you the story of the Abatime people. It's 33 minutes past six. What it means is that it's a good time for us to get into the stories that are making the headlines in the newspapers, the front pages of the newspapers. We have the Daily Graphic here. We have the Daily Guide. There's the News Center. The Daily Gist is also featuring. The Daily Statesman. The Republic Press is here. The National Voice. The Chronicle. The Source newspaper is also here. The Canary. The Daily Searchlight. All featuring today here on the News Review. And also featuring this morning here on the News Review is Wilberforce Asari. Good morning, Wilberforce. Welcome back.
2: It is well.

0: guys. So Wilberforce will start for us this morning, I'm sure, with a chronicle, and then we'll move on from there. Wilberforce, take it up.
1: So the Black and Green today has Ecclesiastes chapter 7, verse 7 as the scripture on its front page. Extortion turns a wise person into a fool, and a bribe corrupts the heart. Amen.
0: Amen.
1: Let all those who accuse people of extortion, let them know that extortion turns a wise person into a fool. Yeah. We will not accept your money.
0: It is the Bible that is saying it. You are not the one saying it, right?
1: I'm not the one. It's the Bible, yes. All right. So, what are the stories here? Who did a black dodging Corn's RTI request? Is a question that the Chronicle is asking. Corn is Kojo Opon Nkrumah. He is a member of parliament for Swansi Eyirebi and a former minister for, I believe, Works and Housing, and initially Minister for Information.
0: Yeah.
1: And he's the one that, that's when he starts up to talk in parliament. Oh, God.

0: extortion at, is it Techi SHS or it's not Techi?
1: Techiri SHS.
0: Techiri, okay. So extortion at Techiri SHS. Parents forced to pay 4,000 Ghana cedis on approved fees.
1: Mm.
0: I believe this is the story that the scripture is linked to.
1: Mm.
0: And Heath Gold fails to invest $20 million in Pristia Bongosu economy.
1: Okay.
0: Hey, that is very interesting.
1: Mm, the economy there.
0: Just in the Pristia economy, $20 million.
1: Yeah.
0: Yeah, not in the national economy, but only the economy of Pristia Bongosu.
1: Yeah, yeah.
0: And their life should change instantly.
1: It should. It should. We hope it does.
0: Anyway. So that is the Chronicle paper for you this morning. Other papers that I would take a quick look at, probably, let me look at Fortune Alimi's Daily Gist, and then I'll come and do the source dispersal. So Fortune has many stories on the front page this morning. Adamus rejects links to Malian mining company, is that the EFP story on the Daily Gist this morning. AG ordered to release secret documents in Edu Boahin trial. So this is the Edu Boahin case and the orders coming from the Court of Appeal. When I saw the panel and the presiding judge on that panel, I knew that, yes, these are seniors who are talking, not juniors, seniors. The farmers before jailing them, Fifi Boahin tells Kokobo. And it's also screaming on the front page of the Daily Gist this morning. Asante is the heartbeat of MPP. Afenyo Marking calls Otumfo. Ablakwa runs from Opon Nkrumah's RTI request on diplomatic salaries. So there are some notable persons who, so far, since the NDC came to power, have refused to respond to RTI requests, or they defer it and say that the information you're asking for, we don't have it. It was somebody else. Kuji Opon Nkrumah is asking that the salaries and emoluments of appointees who have gone out to serve as envoys and as diplomats, just give it to us. We want to know. Because in this country that we are in now, we know the salary of the president, the vice president, the speaker of parliament, the chief justice, members of parliament, ministers of state. We know their salaries and their benefits. So what makes it so difficult for us to know the salaries of ambassadors? Think about it. JA Plan pursued over $2 million grip contract overpayment. And so there is a coalition between the government and plant pool, and I believe that the court will settle that matter. I'm looking at the source newspaper, and the quote on the front page, for the powerful, crimes are those that others commit. In fact, this is the quote I was looking for.
1: It's today.
0: So it's today's paper.
1: Yes.
0: Yeah, so I was confused, you know. I was like, but these source people cry, why are they doing this? They should just make the information available.
1: Yes.
0: I don't understand these people.
1: We got it finally.
0: So it says that for the powerful, crimes are those committed by others. And this is a very important statement. Because when you are in power, you feel as if you don't commit crime. Or whatever you are doing is sacrosanct. But that others have committed crimes, you chase them. But our system is such that those who chase people today, those they are chasing, those are the people who will come back and come and chase them. Do you understand?
1: Yeah.
0: So you check the Fourth Republic. NDC started the Fourth Republic under Rawlings. They left. Kufuor came. Kufuor came to check all the NDC people who came before him. Then Kufuor left. Mills came. Mills came to check all of Kufuor's people. Mills, Mahama. Then Mahama left. Ekufuor came to check all of Mahama's people. Akufo-Addo has left. Mahama has come back. He's checking all of Akufo-Addo's people. One day, Mahama will leave. Somebody else will come and check all of Mahama's people.
2: Mm.
0: So you have to be very careful when it is your turn to be checking.
2: Mm.
0: Because those you are checking, they will come and check you.
2: Mm.
0: Yeah, that's the political system we have. Okay, too much talking. This guy called Wilberforce. He likes talking too much. I don't know why he likes talking this much. Okay, so look at the time. Okay, so let me end with Ken Crunch's Daily Searchlight.
2: Mm.
0: That will be my last paper for today. And Ken Crunch's Daily Searchlight has this story. Ghana signals end of IMF bailout era, claims strong economic turnaround.
2: Mm.
0: You Pehidie Mati, and I encounter that. Pehidie Yesu Odie Mati. No, the other day somebody gave us the right rendition. I'm surprised why I've forgotten.
2: Oh.
0: Yes. Somebody were talking about this and somebody gave us the right rendition. That
2: you sure it was this one?
0: Yes. Pehidie Mati Manti.
2: Okay.
0: Yeah, okay. But somebody was listening. Nana Kwakwa is listening. She'll correct us. Arrest chiefs who sell flood-prone lands. Gam Manche demands. Oh, this demand by Gam Manche is a very interesting demand.
2: Mm.
0: Because all the people who will probably get arrested are his own people. Yeah, so maybe he should be speaking to them.
2: Because
0: it is his own people.
2: Mm.
0: Nobody else. It's his own people. So maybe
2: he should
0: speak to them. Okay. Yeah. Last talking.
2: Mm.
0: Rejection of the peso causing devaluation of Ghana's currency, CPP.
2: Hey.
0: Okay.
2: They are there.
0: They are there.
2: Hey.
0: Okay. And finally, mental health. 3 million Ghanaians face mild conditions. That's according to GloMef.
2: Mm-hmm.
0: Okay.
2: Yeah.
0: So, mental health is a very important issue. I remember Koe Suman, former counsel to President Akufo-Addo, and his wife has been leading some issues about mental health development through the law firm Vincent Alitia.
2: Mm.
0: So yes, I believe that mental health is something that we must pay attention to.
2: Yeah.
0: Let's help people who need help as far as mental health is concerned. Mm. But more importantly, everybody should protect your mental health. Don't let issues of life get into your head and give you problems.
2: At all.
0: Cast your burdens onto God.
2: Yes.
0: For he cares for you.
2: Preach on, my brother.
0: Okay. So, no more talking from me.
2: Okay. Okay. You will come back. You come back with the talking when I'm done with the papers that I have here. Daily Graphic is my first paper this morning. Nation will no longer seek IMF bailout. Finance Minister, this is not the first time we are hearing some of these things. Page 13 of the Daily Graphic. So the Finance Minister says, Ghana will no longer seek IMF bailout. Okay, here and all we did. Rubber processors applaud government's rubber export ban. Also on page 13 of the paper, integrity, accountability, vital for strong democracy. Dr. Esibe Yeboa. Page 17 of the paper. The banner headline, floods hit again. Many residents displaced, houses, property submerged. It's a conversation we'll be going into this morning on the ABS. We'll be speaking to the Member of Parliament for Wajakbawi, the Honorable Ahmed Shaib. And then we'll also be speaking to NADMU on this unfortunate development. The news center is also here. Ghana has only 150 weather stations of 600 required. GMET, that's meteorological services. Okay, they are supposed to be having 600 weather stations, but we are told we have only 150. Something must be done about it. Emergency care gaps exposed. Story on page 2. Experts blame poor funding, weak management, and fragile patient protections. And Gamancha is also featured here. prosecute chiefs selling lands in waterways. Gamanche speaking there, like we heard from the other papers. Africa must tell the mobile money success story. Davis there, that's the senior manager, also talking. I'm trying to get, but it's not clear. Let's move on. The Daily Statesman is also here. AG abandons original position in Supreme Court delegate system case. And Reverend Dr. Grace Adesi tops international religion research rankings. Akufo-Addo lauded over evacuation record and foreign policy. Page 2 of the paper, which happens to be the banner headline, Afenyo inspires with selfless leadership. Esibeyebua extols minority leader at Osahene Excellence Lecture. And Ablakwa under pressure from Opon Nkrumah over RTI request. This story has found its way onto the Statesman as well. The Republic Press is here. $2 million scandal rocks JA plant pool as AG drags Zoom Lion boss to court. Detain Asante Achim North MP under investigation for fraud and money laundering, according to Majority Chief Whip. Mahama announces 100 million city allocation in 2027 budget for technical universities. Mustafa Yusuf denies wrongdoing in 579 million city African Games audit infractions. And MOH under fire over continued closure of Wija Pediatric Hospital. Edibwahin trial moves on as stay application collapses. The canary is also here. May the spirit of Eid Adha inspire selfless giving. That's a call from the former Vice President, Dr. Mahmoud Baumia. Galamse pollution driving rise in kidney disease, radiologist warn. And Ghana's economy shows strong recovery after inherited crisis. That's according to Atuforsen, who we are told is forcing. I don't know whether he has stopped forcing, but initially they said Atu is forcing. So Atuforsen says the economy is showing strong recovery after the government inherited some crisis. Okay. Story on page 3. Tor's revival continues. Receives 1 million crude for processing and Ghana to double tomato yield per hectare. That's according to the Agric Minister, Honorable Eric Opoku. And coordinated media campaign against Adamu's frivolous, according to its lawyers. Okay. The Metro Lens is also here. No duplication, no cover-up. Zoom Lion defends African Games contracts. Yes, yesterday we brought you that statement from Zoom Lion waste management experts. Well, it has found its way onto the Metro Lens. And IGP promotes 5 officers after Kwafu Chrome Goyle robbery bust. Story on page 6 for the promotions in the police there. It is happening. Just do your work well. 2026 CEO Summit Awards. Sami Jemfi named Public Sector CEO of the Year. Okay. Story on page 3. And there's a front page commentary. Shame on South Africa. Stop killing the brothers who freed you. Page 6 of the paper. The new weekend crusading guide. Bob spends 107 million cities on 3,030 hectares, retains RSPO certification. Story on page 10 of this paper. Okujatoa Blakwa runs from Opon Nkrumah's RTI request amid mountain pressure over diplomatic appointees. And this one says, you are my son. Ejiri Blankson endorses wound to me and trust him with Greater Accra. Okay, so you see, Chairman Wound to me in a handshake and bowing in front of Ejiri Blankson once the endorsement came through. Achim Tafu Government Hospital receives $200,000 $200,000 medical equipment donation, and CDM warns of deepening national crisis. And buffer stock case, prosecution thrown out over unsigned witness statements. And lawyer Paul Chum Berma comments foreign minister chief of protocol. Let's do the Supreme newspaper, and then I'll bring in Wilberforce to take us to sassyradio.com and the other international websites. The Supreme newspaper says CDM warns Ghana, alleging the country is sitting on social time bomb. And Bono Regional House of Chiefs fueling chieftaincy disputes in Swatre Traditional Council fires. And Nzema East Assembly rejects chiefs' claims over deadly mining dispute. And You Are My Son, former Accra mayor, endorses wound to me and trust him with Greater Accra. And lawyer Charles Osejana defends free speech and warns against criminalizing dissent. And he was here with us on Wednesday, and we had a thorough conversation, lawyer Charles Osejana. The Supreme newspaper, okay, I think we've done that already. Ghanaian Times is here. Let me quickly run by that, and then we move on. At CEO Summit, President Mahama courts private sector to drive growth. And shoe manufacturers appeal for government intervention to avert collapse. Six arrested over murder of 45-year-old man Adra Ampansie. And then clear structures blocking waterways. Minister orders MMDAs. Those are the stories on the front page of the Ghanaian Times as well. Let me yield to you, Wilberforce, and then you take us to sassyradio.com and other international website before we get the lines activated in 4 minutes.
0: Ego.
2: Yeah. To sassyradio.com, yes.
0: Okay, so on Asasi, fact check, Ashanti regional ministers claim that Akufo-Addo commissioned Sewi Hospital before 2024 elections falls. So it looks like the regional minister is being fact-checked. I hear this regional minister, he really likes social media power.
2: Yeah.
0: Okay. Yeah. Okay.
2: He's very active on social media. Very, very active. And has a lot of followers. Mm. Okay.
0: All right. So AFDB meeting, Gabi calls for faster Africa integration, visa free travel, and digital trade reforms. So the chairman and founder of Africa Prosperity Network has been speaking at the AFDB conference. Court halts case management in Bafastock CEO trial over unsigned witness statements. How the Attorney General took unsigned witness statements to the court, it beats my imagination. Mm. But, well, it is what it is. Okay, so that is at asasiradio.com. Akonta mining trial, court allows disputed video footage into evidence, and it's also there on the front page. And then which other one? Ghana's response to South Africa tensions was not necessary. Malema is the one talking. You know Malema?
2: Mm.
0: Malema is an outspoken South African politician.
2: Oh, yes.
0: Yeah, and I strongly believe that he wants to be the next Nelson Mandela in South Africa. So they will say Julius Malema.
2: Mm.
0: Julius Malema and Nelson Mandela.
2: Okay.
0: He's an economic freedom fighter. All right. So that's how Asasi Radio is looking like. And which other one? Hey, okay. Shall we go to international?
2: Yes. Hold it. Let me see if we have a first caller here. Right. Frederick has joined us from Anloga. Let me bring in Frederick, and then after we can go on to the international front. Good morning. Good morning.
3: Yeah, how are you?
2: Yeah, good morning. I'm fine.
3: Yeah, Echo. Good morning. How are you?
2: I'm fine, sir. Good morning. Welcome.
3: Yeah, thank you, my brother.
2: Mm.
3: Greetings to you and Wilberforce Asare. Echo, today is when?
2: Today is Friday.
3: Are you happy or you are sad?
2: I'm in between.
3: Is that you are happy on Friday or you are sad?
2: I mean,
3: two things. Mm-hmm. We are not supposed to be happy on Friday.
2: Oh, I see.
3: Because if it's not in your family, maybe it's your neighbor's family or your friends or your work colleague family, someone is mourning his relative today. Is that not so? So the same thing apply here in the voter region.
4: Okay.
3: We have some few funerals to attend. So that is why I say, are you happy or you are sad?
4: Well, I'm in between.
3: You'll be happy. Maybe you have some 2 days to rest at home. So for that one day, for sure.
4: Okay.
3: But chill, one, don't overkill yourself, my brother.
4: I hear.
3: Echo. In the NDC government, I don't know how to describe this government. They are full of fetching. They are full of lies and propaganda. Ever since they take over power, Echo, I keep on repeating myself. Nothing is happening under this government. All the noise, so suffering road contract that they have awarded, nothing is happening. I say if you start the Denu road, the full road has to be from Denu straight to Ho. But it's only some part of the road that they are doing, which is not even near anywhere. Nothing is happening. But these are the people keep praising themselves. I don't understand why a good economist would take a CD and be purchasing dollar to inject into the system and call it a good economic management. What is the result that you want to achieve? I keep saying that is a result of balance of payment deficit. You will keep encouraging more importation rather than our domestic product exportation. These are the ones that bring the foreign currency into the system. That boosts the local economy. If a good economist will know this, because we have people who produce pineapple, even banana, timber, and the rest that we exported in the large quantity. Then it puts money into the pocket of Ghanaians. And here is the case, even common people, they're importing it into this country because the importers feel like the dollar is down. So every rubbish, they're importing it. Go to Harbor today, all the terminals are choked. And they are happy. The money only in the pocket of importers, where they are not even getting the money. Because people must have money before they will buy the imported goods. And there's no money in the system, of course. All our family, everybody, all our family, we are talking. There's nothing going on. I can't imagine yesterday, after my porridge, my Oglaye porridge, in the night before I take some small rice, about 8 spoon or so. Because the system is dry. But I cook for Ado, my brother. By this time, I organize some plaster soup. Before I go to my house, the soup is ready. But here is the case under the incompetent John Mahama-led government. We can't sit up. It's a fact. These are the people deceiving us. Now, look, I want to give you this information. The so-called evacuation that the Okudetua Black Wolf is praising himself that he has been able to evacuate about 300 people from South Africa. From my look of things, the numbers will not be up to 200. I am telling you. And let us know the budget and the money that they spend on those people. No, it's just an agenda for loot and share. This is why they were beating drum and dancing all over the country. You will hear the figures over so many millions of Ghana cedis that will go there.
4: Okay. All right. Thank you very much, Frederick, for your take this morning. 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Lord Jeff from Tamale has joined us. Jeff, good morning.
5: Well, good morning. How are you?
4: Yeah, I'm fine. How about you?
5: The grace of the Almighty Allah is keeping us alive.
4: Great. Let's hear you.
5: Good morning to our able self. Good morning to Reverend Wilberforce Azari. Reverend, I'm grateful. May the Almighty Allah continue to bless us all and bless our homeland Ghana. and bless His Excellency Sheikh Alhaji Dr. Muhammadu Bawumia, inshallah, the incoming President of the Republic of Ghana. Ghana will kick this incompetent and inept government out of power. Let me tell you something, my brother. I will say something and people should be interested in it. You can use propaganda tactics and choreography to win an election. But trust me, a con can never use that one to govern. Our supporters is still thinking active itself in those issues. You don't groom up with facts and figures. The whole world is knowing that you are lying. You cannot tell me at the economy which 25.7 is under intensive care. Where do you lay your economy for other forces? At the economy which left a $8.9 billion gold reserve. And you are telling me that it was under intensive care? Is it a global economy or what? You are telling the whole world, Parliament of Ghana, Parliament is the house of record. What are you talking about? When we tell, we want Ghanaians about the discipline. The president monkey is still a monkey. I will run to President Mahama. While he's incompetent, he's incompetent. They say we should criticize them. And how can the whole finance minister will be lying to his seat? Whatever I say. Look, I am a student of economics. I know what I'm talking about. 5.7 group. And you are telling me it was under intensive care. What are you talking about? So if not under NDC government, there is no difference between micro and macro. The macro cannot translate into micro. What are you talking about? Basic audience, let me tell you something. You know what? It was being told internally here at 9:30. It's not possible. You know what? Belmont. Basic audience. Belmont, too. It was the 60s. No, it's not 80s. Some of the 90s. Problem. It was 73. It's now 93 in Tamale here. And you are telling me that Ramadu is here. When you get these things out of you, sometimes get emotions. Because these people have lied in opposition, like they have even lied in government, and they say, should call them lying. Tell me which of the Ramaman government is good for.
2: Okay.
5: Look at what they are for. So sometimes we are, but that is why I ask all the members of the New Patriotic Party, if you are not ready to work for the party to kill us with the pocket of any steel police station executive election, let us unite. Unity is key.
2: Okay.
5: Let us rally behind the party. Like the whole world region is rallying behind Chairman Kamba. Look at it. Have you heard any noise coming about from the election or police station? Because we have a competent and a hard worker with the chairman, Adam Samba, that's my name. I want to wrap up on the issue agenda 111. Honorable Aruna Idrisu is a member of parliament for Tamil Corporation who is begging in the name of the Lord. Yesterday I was at the Tulapara to see the psychiatric hospital. What you go to? I will refer to you because this is what I'm particular. They took plenty and they don't do anything in their 2020. Akufo-Addo, come and see Mr. Eko. Come and see the investment that Nana Akufo-Addo has invested in the agenda 1111. And President Mamo on the 14th of August in the Buru Aboriginal. What did he do? He told the whole world that it is likely to recover 70,000 health of the officials. What are we seeing? They are taking a mistake by the dead, they are consulting. This comes out in this of the 2020. Who couldn't have used that particular man to free this legacy project? And you cannot talk.
2: Thank you very much, Lord Jeff from Tamale. That's it. Well, of course, we have 2 minutes to hit the international front, if you can do that for us briefly.
0: Okay, so internationally, it's just quickly on CNN. It says U.S. and Iran reach tentative deal, but Trump must still sign it off. He can decide that he won't sign it. You can't do him nothing. So that is Mr. Trump for you. We are hoping that he signs it so that we have some peace and the Strait of Hormones gets open. So that is CNN, the lead story. Rescuers warn of challenges ahead in high-stake extraction of 5 men trapped in Lois cave. So yes, there is some people trapped in a cave. They are trying to rescue them and all that. Now, there's a disturbing story in Europe. That is because drone has hit apartment blocks in NATO member Romania during Russian attack nearby Ukraine's port. And so Russia is targeting Ukraine. Romania borders Ukraine, and the drone goes into mainland Ukraine, mainland Romania, hits a residential building, and some Romanians are hit and all that. Now, you know, in the NATO law, or in the NATO treaty, I should say, if you touch one member, you've touched all. And this development in Romania could be a very, very bad signal and a very, very bad development. So, yes, I mean, Russia is going on and on and on with this Ukraine thing. It's getting nowhere. They keep going on and on and on with it. And now it is hitting Romania. We don't know what is next. There are other EU bordering countries to Ukraine. For example, there's Norway. Norway borders Ukraine. So as is Romania.
2: Okay.
0: And it's a difficult time. But let's leave it and see what happens. So that is the international scene, CNN. There is also obviously BBC. And BBC is also talking about the US and Iran very close to a deal, but not there yet. That's according to the US Vice President J.D. Vance and all that.
2: Okay.
0: Now, the last thing I can talk about, not international, and is local. So somebody who works at MIF has sued a journalist.
2: Hey.
0: So it is about to go down. It's about to go down.
2: Yeah. Okay. It's about to go.
0: All right.
2: Is the journalist Wilberforce Asare?
0: I don't know.
2: Ah, okay.
0: But all I know is that
2: a
0: suit has been filed against a journalist.
2: Okay.
0: And so it is about to go down.
2: Okay. Yeah. We'll follow that closely. All right. Thank you very much, Wilberforce, for joining us this morning here on the Asase Breakfast Show and, of course, the news review. We're grateful. Hope to have you back on Monday.
0: See ya.
2: Have a beautiful weekend. Okay. All right. So that was the news review. We're back, God willing, on Monday. But everyone wants better. 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We're going to go into our celebrations for today, your anniversaries, your birthdays, going into the weekend here on the Asase Breakfast Show. But let me say top of the morning to you, Mr. Solomon Sifa Chinebua. Mr. Solomon Sifa Chinebua, Commercial Manager, Sivisana Ghana Limited. Good morning to you and have a wonderful, wonderful weekend, Mr. Solomon Sifa Chinebua. Also to Shelly Tony Kum, Corporate Affairs at Vivo Energy or Vivo Ghana, and to all the staff at Vivo. Good morning to all of you and have a beautiful, beautiful weekend. You're still live here on the Asase Breakfast Show. 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

0: 11 minutes past 7. That's a segment you love so much. And I've been joined by Kelvin Saki.
1: Minimum food.
0: They say I better pass you, cry.
1: No, we'll do a dance battle. We'll do a dance battle too. To determine who is the best.
0: Next week, Friday, we'll do that.
1: We'll do that. We'll do that here. We'll do that here.
0: All right. So, who are you celebrating this morning? Going into the weekend.
1: I have a number of celebrants today. Let me begin with Enoch Andy. This is a birthday for Enoch Andy. He celebrates his birthday today. The wish is coming through from Samuel Akun. So happy, happy birthday going out to Enoch Andy celebrating his birthday today. Let me extend this birthday wish to Rebecca Koko. She's one of our youth reps at church. Rebecca Koko, she celebrates her birthday today. Happy, happy birthday going out to you, rep. May God give you good health, strong connections to continue doing your business, and a lot of money. It's very, very important. And there's a man in our Super Studio dancing right now, our very own Michael Williams, our driver. The guy, no wonder he was an entertainment prophet back in school. Today happens to be his birthday. It is Michael Williams' birthday. Akwana Asa. Asa. Asa. I don't know what music does to him, but he's really a dance god. The man can dance. Nanka driver the enka, eh? Dancing for him, man. But a man can't dance. No wonder he was an entertainment prefect. So it's the video of Michael Williams.
2: On one cousin, I catch us an entertainment.
1: Oh, no, catch him, you. Oh, no, catch him. Last year, call your grandma. Why are you portfolio?
2: Oh, school, babe.
1: Oh,
2: one cousin, school, not you.
1: One mission, me reef. But the guy can boogie.
2: I'm sure they are him in school.
1: The guy can boogie. So happy, happy birthday.
2: I bet you're him in
1: school. Going out to Michael Williams.
0: Michael Williams!
1: His birthday today.
2: Happy birthday to you.
1: He's booking in the other studio, 107.3. So
2: I saw him this morning at the car park. He told me today's his birthday. And I was like, so what are you doing for the house? Oh, I'd go pick Daniel Kam.
1: That's what he tell you. But he has to do something. He has connection. You know, he's one of the people who have this raw connection.
2: Friends.
1: Like, watch raw, coco raw. Those people know. he's a typical kind of person.
2: Okay.
1: So watch raw, new coco raw for what you will be fine.
2: When I
1: oh, I know. I know, that's why I'm saying it.
2: Okay.
1: I know, I said, yeah, so, Michael Williams, happy, happy birthday. Green out to you. Yeah, now why your connection the first part. Then you see that raw people too. Now to...
2: Somebody told me yesterday.
1: That?
2: Said... The salano. If you keep all the salam meat without sharing, it defeats the purpose of Idil Adha.
1: Exactly. I think we even interviewed someone on the show and he said the same thing.
2: So if you are keeping the salam meat without sharing, please let it sink.
1: Let it no finish.
2: It defeats the purpose of Idil Adha.
1: Let it no finish. Let it no finish. So bring and make your chops.
2: Oh, he semenka. No, hear me.
1: Are they want to get you again? Want to get you now? Let's do some celebrants. Let's do some celebrants on the sports front. It is the birthday of former Arsenal winger now playing for Villarreal, Nicolas Pepe.
2: Hey, that guy.
1: Yeah, he was born this day in the year 1995. So he celebrates his birthday.
2: At the point, he was the most expensive player at Arsenal.
1: I'm calling my mom in Sesifom.
2: So
1: Nicolas Pepe celebrates his birthday today. Also, a former Arsenal player, André Arshavin. He's born on this day in the year 1981. I've seen images of him already in Budapest to support Arsenal for ahead of the Champions League final. And finally, Massimo Ambrosini, Italian defensive midfielder who spent the vast of his career with AC Milan. He was born on this day in the year 1977. So these are the celebrants I have on the sports front.
0: Okay, all right. It's my turn now. And the very first one is going out to a very good friend of mine, pharmacist Dan Weldon. Pharmacist Dan Weldon of Abigi Pharma, all the way in Takoradi.
1: Abigi Pharma.
0: Abigi Pharma.
1: It's a very catchy name. I think I've heard of it in Takoradi.
0: Okay, so that's the man, you know, Dan Weldon, one solid pharmacist in Takoradi.
2: So happy, happy birthday to you, Dan. May you live long. May all your heart desires be fulfilled. Okay. Happy birthday going out to Francis Kofi Begua Pobi of Debil at Accra International Airport. Happy, happy birthday to you, Mr. Francis Kofi Begua Pobi. May you live long. Also, it's a birthday of Maxwell Nana Essien. Maxwell Nana Essien. Sports journalist. Sports journalist. 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
1: Yeah.
2: Now in Kumasi. So Maxwell Nana Essien, happy birthday to you. And to Abraham Nana Essien, all the way in the United States. Abraham Nana Essien, happy, happy birthday to you, AB. And to Jafet Nyami. Jafet Nyami, it's your birthday as well. Happy birthday. And finally to Josephine Amatefiu. Josephine Amatefiu. Happy, happy birthday to you as well. So what do we say to all of these wonderful celebrants this morning? We wish them peace of mind, long life, good health.

0: All right, so it's time for us to bring you the very latest in the world of sports. Kelvin Sake is here. We're building up to the game against Wales, right?
1: On Tuesday.
0: Okay. Yeah. So I'm sure this weekend there'll be lots and lots of preparations ahead of that game as Ghana prepares to face the rest of the world.
1: Yeah, we are waiting the Mundial to join the Black Stars. We're guesting Boachie.
0: When is the day are you joining?
1: I'm going to listen to Umbia.
0: Something will happen. The day you will come.
1: Miracle working God.
0: Something will happen.
1: Protocol breaker.
0: You will see the day you are the World Cup. Watch this piece. Okay, so he's bringing you all the latest. I'll be back right after that. This is the SRC Breakfast Show. We're live here in Accra on 99.5 and 100.3 in Cape Coast. Stay on.

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My name is Kelvin Saki. In our top stories this morning, GFA takes talent identification program to the United Kingdom. On the local scene, Nations FC and Dreams FC set for MTN FA Cup final showdown. In European football, former AC Milan boss Allegri nears Napoli appointment. And in basketball, Victor Wembanyama stars as Spurs level the series at 3-3.

0: Let's settle for the details of today's stories, beginning from the corridors of the Ghana Football Association. The GFA has held its first talent identification program in the United Kingdom, targeting young players of Ghanaian descent currently playing in top English academies. A total of 40 players from under 15 to under 20 level took part in the exercise in Bromley, with talent from across clubs including Chelsea, Arsenal, Manchester City and Everton all participating. The program was organized in partnership with Coach Hand Sports Club, the Ghana High Commission, the UK and the Prince Lamona Consort as part of effort to strengthen Ghana's future national teams. GFA Technical Director Professor Minta and FIFA talent coach Stuart McLaren were among officials who assessed the players during the session. The Football Association says the initiative will soon be expanded to include Category 2 and 3 academies as well as grassroots football across the UK and beyond. Meanwhile, former Black Stars midfielder Michael Essien has held the GFA to continue identifying and nurturing young talent of Ghanaian descent abroad to strengthen the future of the national teams. He also called for parent collaboration in order to help Ghana build the national team from the grassroots level to the senior national team, the Black Stars.
1: There's a lot has been said, and also, of course, I have to thank my mom here. She said a lot, and I mean, representing your country is It's a huge honor, and so it goes way beyond that. And of course, my path was different because I was born and raised in Ghana. And we just have to, you know, look after them, get them young if we can't, and also so yeah, they can represent their, you know, their roots. And so yeah, just a little advice, just keep working hard and reach out if you need, and we have all the support. So yeah.
0: Back home, the Ghana Football Association Vice President Mark Addo says morale remains high in the Black Stars camp ahead of Tuesday's international friendly against Wales. According to Mark Addo, competition among players has been intense during the training, with positive feedback coming from camp as preparations continue for the friendly encounter. He also praised head coach Carlos Queiroz, describing the Portuguese trainer as highly experienced as he continues to work with the team ahead of upcoming assignments. The Black Stars are expected to use the match against Wales to assess the squad and build momentum for future international competitions. Let's hear Mercado.
2: Oh, I think Carlos is quite an experienced coach, and the feedback we are getting is that things are quite exciting out there. Competition is very high, and the morale too is quite high. So the expectation is that the team will put their best foot forward by virtue of the fact that they will compete. They will compete as if they are going to play at the World Cup. And that intensity will be seen, I mean, at that level. So it's a fair shot, but we believe that Carlos will do well by presenting the best team he has. And the boys, too, will go out there and give all they can to the best of their abilities. And then from then on, you can build confidence, you can build on the momentum before the World Cup.
0: Let's do some domestic club football now. Nations FC will face Dreams FC in the 2026 MTN FA Cup final on Sunday at the University of Ghana Sports Stadium in what promises to be an exciting showdown. Despite suffering relegation from the GPL this season, Nations FC have enjoyed an impressive FA Cup run and will be appearing in the final for the first time in the club's history. The Abrankese Bay side have conceded only 2 goals in the competition and reached the final after defeating Adiana FC in the semi-final. Meanwhile, Dreams FC are aiming to win the trophy for the second time after a 2022-23 triumph. They booked their place in the final following a 3-2 victory over Medeama SC in the semi-final and have ended the league season in the top 4. Both sides have showed resilience throughout the competition, setting up what is expected to be a fiercely contested FA Cup final at the University of Ghana Sports Stadium. Let's do some World Cup conversations now. With just 13 days to the start of the 2026 FIFA World Cup, 4 nations are preparing to make history with their first ever appearances at football's biggest ever international tournament. Cape Verde, Curacao, Jordan, and Uzbekistan have also Senegal secured qualification for the World Cup for the very first time, marking a major milestone in their football journeys. Cape Verde booked their place after topping Group D in the African qualifiers, while Curacao have become the smallest ever nation to qualify for the FIFA World Cup. Jordan and Uzbekistan also sealed historic qualification as the expanded 48-team format creates opportunities for emerging football nations. The 2026 FIFA World Cup, which will be hosted in the US, Mexico, and Canada, is expected to showcase new football stories and fresh competition on the global stage. Meanwhile, defending champions Argentina have announced their 26-man squad for the World Cup, with Lionel Andres Messi set to lead the team into what is expected to be his sixth and final appearance at the tournament. Head coach Lionel Scaloni has maintained the core of the squad that won the 2022 World Cup, including Emiliano Martinez, Cristiano Romero, Rodrigo De Paul, Enzo Fernandez, Alexis McAllister, and Julian Alvarez. Veteran defender Nicolas Otamendi also makes the squad after ending his 6-year stay at Benfica, while young talents such as Nico Paz, Valentin Barco, and Giuliano Simeone have all been included. However, Benfica winger Juan Luca Prestiani and FC Porto midfielder Alan Varela were among the notable omissions, alongside Paulo Dybala and Angel Di Maria. Argentina will begin their title defense in Group J, where they face Algeria, Austria, and Jordan at the tournament, taking place across the US, Mexico, and Canada. In Italy, Italian coach Massimiliano Allegri is set to become the new manager of Napoli after reportedly reaching a full verbal agreement with the Serie A club. The former AC Milan boss is expected to sign a 2-year contract to replace Antonio Conte, who left the club by mutual consent at the end of the season. Although terms have reportedly been agreed, final administrative procedures and contractual matters still need to be completed before the appointment is officially confirmed. Allegri is expected to lead Napoli into the new season as the club aims to remain competitive both domestically and in Europe. In tennis, Fitzie Ben Shelton has crashed out of the French Open after suffering a fresh set defeat to Belgian's Raphael Collignon in the second round. World number 62 Collignon gave an impressive performance to beat the American 6-4, 7-5, 6-4 to book his place in the next round. For Shelton, it marks his earliest Grand Slam exit since Wimbledon in 2023. Finally, in basketball, Victor Wembanyama delivered a dominant display at the San Antonio Spurs, defeated the OKC 118-91 to force a decisive Game 7 in the NBA Western Conference Finals. The French star scored 28 points, grabbed 10 rebounds, and made 3 blocks as the Spurs bounced back strongly from their previous defeat to level the series at 3-3. San Antonio set a tone early with aggressive defending and accurate shooting, while the Thunder struggled offensively, especially in the third quarter, where they went more than 7 minutes without scoring during a damaging 20-0 Spurs run. Reigning MVP Shai Gilgeous-Alexander was kept quiet by Spurs after starring in Game 5 as OKC missed 13 straight field goal attempts in the second half. The winner takes all Game 7 and will be in OKC on Saturday, with the New York Knicks awaiting the series winners in the NBA Finals. That's how we wrap up Sports Now this morning, live on Asas Radio across the country. For more stories, updates, and exclusive content, visit asasradio.com. 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Stay with Asas. 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

All right, welcome back. 35 minutes past 7 here on the Asasi Breakfast Show, Friday's edition. And this morning, one of the conversations we'll be having here is about DNA testing, which can reveal the truth, but sometimes the truth comes with emotional pain, broken trust, and life-changing consequences. The big question this morning here on the Asasi Breakfast Show is, if you genuinely had doubts about the paternity of a child, would you choose to do a DNA test for certainty? Or would you rather live with the uncertainty to protect the family and avoid emotional trauma? Is truth always better, no matter the consequences? Join us with your thoughts on our Facebook page, Asasi 99.5. Later on, we'll have a bigger conversation. Because DNA testing in Ghana now is no longer a private family matter. It is becoming a major social, medical, legal, and emotional conversation. According to a report by Blueprint DNA,

42% of paternity cases are analyzed. The alleged father was not confirmed as the biological father. And the report also points to increasing demand for testing, particularly in Greater Accra and Ashanti regions, with many tests being conducted for personal reasons rather than legal disputes. But beyond the headlines and emotions, important questions remain. What exactly is DNA testing and how reliable is the science? Why are more Ghanaians demanding these tests? Should DNA testing become compulsory at birth? And are we emotionally and socially prepared for the consequences of the truth these results can reveal? We'll be joined by Ben Gurion Zanus, Operations Manager at Blueprint DNA. Well, and this morning, large parts of Weja and surrounding communities are battling a growing flood disaster. After the controlled spillage of the Weja Dam submerged hundreds of homes, displaced families, and left thousands stranded. Ghana Water Limited says water levels in the dam exceeded the critical 48-foot safety threshold, forcing authorities to open all spill gates to prevent structural failure of one of Accra's most important water facilities.

0: And concerns are growing over whether enough was done to prepare vulnerable communities downstream. This morning, we want to understand the real situation on the ground, the level of risk residents are facing, and whether Ghana is truly prepared for what could become weeks or even months of controlled spillage. Joining us now is the PR and Communications Director of Ghana Water Limited, Mr. Stanley Marty. Mr. Marty, good morning and thank you very much for your time here on the SRC Breakfast Show.
1: Good morning and thanks for having me.
0: How serious is the current situation at the Weja Dam and what exactly forced Ghana Water to open all five spill gates?
1: Okay, so the safe operating level for the dam is 45 feet. So at every point in time or at any point where the levels get to 45 feet, and then it's permitting to go higher, we start spillage of the excess water in the dam. As I speak, the levels are beyond 48 feet, and 48 is the maximum operating level. So we cannot compromise on the safety or integrity of the dam. Mm-hmm. And that is the reason why all five gates are open.
0: Okay.
1: Let me also say, that since we began spilling last year, prior to the beginning of the rainy season, somewhere in April, we haven't stopped spillage until today that I'm speaking. So we have been spilling since last year, April, non-stop, uninterrupted. So now, as I speak to you.
0: Right. Now, residents say the flooding has already disrupted lives and displaced families. Looking back now,
1: let me correct this impression.
0: Yeah.
1: The flooding, as we see around the area now, is not as a result of the excess water that we are spilling from the dam.
0: Really?
1: It is as a result of the heavy rain that we've seen recently. And the meteorological agency have told us that there will be more torrential rains. I'm saying so because we have been spilling since last year. We haven't stopped spillings, and we haven't heard anything. Okay? So why are we saying now that is what has affected the people? No. Besides, why would it affect them? Because the water has its own natural course into the sea. Why has it become a problem now? It's because the people around are building on the buffer zone, are building even in the middle of the water. Okay, they are filling the water course and building in there. And we said it over and over again that if water finds its own level at any time, so if anything impedes, any obstruction in the flow of any water, it will divert into other areas. We've had series of engagements with the people living in the area, and we have told them that even if the district assembly is failing in its responsibility in ensuring that people do not build in the unauthorized areas, okay, you, the citizens in the area, must stop anybody who attempts to put any structure, put any impediment in the flow of the water. Okay, go there now and then see what is happening. And for how long are we going to do this to ourselves? So if they live there and they've allowed people to put up structures in the middle of the waterway, what do they expect to happen? Okay, so it is not the excess water that we are spilling, but it's their own activities that is causing it, and then the recent rains that we've all experienced within the metropolis. Thank you.
0: Okay. Could the situation have been, prevented earlier through maybe a gradual spillage instead of opening all the gates at once, knowing that we are in a rainy season and could affect the residents?
1: Hello?
0: Yes. Mr. Marty?
1: I'm not getting your question. We've been spilling we've been spilling, and I don't know I didn't get your question, please.
0: So I was asking if the situation could have been managed, or prevented earlier, probably through...
1: We are still managing as I speak. Now, you know something? If we do not throw the excess water from the dam,
0: yes,
1: the dam will break and the consequences will be more disastrous than we are seeing now. Okay?
0: Okay.
1: One, in less than 5 minutes, that whole area, okay, up to somewhere Dansoman and all that, could be affected, and it will wipe everybody off, every property off in minutes.
0: Okay.
1: Okay, or in seconds. Have you heard of dam breaks before?
0: Mm.
1: What happened in Sierra Leone? Have we checked, Google and see what happened in Libya, the number of people who died. Okay, just because they delayed a bit, okay, just slight delay in opening school gate for the excess water to go.
0: Mm.
1: We can't afford that. Apart from the lives and property that will be lost, it also means that the entire western part of Accra will be without water for years until the dam is rebuilt.
0: Okay.
1: Okay, and it doesn't take days to build a dam. It takes years. It will take for 3 to 4 years when the dam could be built again. The whole entire western part of Accra will be without water. And you can imagine the lives and the property that they're also going to lose.
0: Mm.
1: Okay?
0: Right.
1: So for safety reasons, we need to spill the dam. And it's for these reasons that is why every dam is built with a spill gate. Because we all know that there'll be a time where there'll be more than enough water in the dam for the excess to be spilled away.
0: Okay.
1: Meanwhile, the Dozu River, that takes its source from the Tiwa Forest, okay, has been there since creation, and it has had its course into the sea since creation.
0: Mm-hmm.
1: Okay? So why are we complaining today? We have been talking about this thing for I don't know.
0: Mm-hmm.
1: I mean, I joined Ghana Water 26 years ago, and every year we've been talking about same issues. And why are people still building in the buffer zone and now building in the course of the waterway? We have managed it enough. We have done well. Do you know the amount of money we spend in sensitizing and educating and announcing to people that we are going to spill every year? Do you know the amount of money that we spend?
0: Mm.
1: That money could be building schools and hospitals.
0: Well,
1: okay, why are we doing this to ourselves? Why do we have to be in sweat and make Mr. Money? And then if I want peace for myself and my family, so I want to put out something, I go and buy a land in the middle of a waterway. You go and buy land in a buffer zone. Why do I do that to myself? Please, don't let us pamper these people. They are creating more problems for us than we can think of. And we need to tell them straight in the face that what they are doing is wrong. And what hurts me most is the inability of the district assembly to take action.
0: Yeah.
1: Okay, their task forces, they go around the community every day to see unauthorized structures, and all they do is to stop work on it, and it ends there. You know, people still continue putting up those structures. Why do we do this to ourselves? At the end of the month, we pay these people with taxpayers' money, and they create problems for us. Why are we doing this to ourselves? Nothing will go around and do whatever they have to do just to save their lives. Okay, and the people still live in there. If you go there now, people's homes are flooded. No, they are still there.
0: Wow.
1: Send your reporters to the field and go and see what is happening over there. Why are we doing this to ourselves? Please, let me see us.
0: Well, these are really genuine concerns being raised, and I think that it is about time that we took serious action against those.
1: Let's see some action being taken. I didn't see people bashing the regional minister when she went around demolishing structures at unauthorized places. People knew the consequences of the structures over there. So when they were being demolished, nobody said anything. In fact, people applauded her. Why are we failing to do this one? Please. And we have been talking about this particular thing for years. If we don't do this, people will not still obey our laws. Okay, people are being recalcitrant. People are being antisocial. People are being irresponsible. Let us tell them in the face and let the law take its course. But we allow them, go there now. You see water. You see 2-3-story buildings built in the middle of the water. You see other areas filled now, waiting for construction to begin. Why are we doing this to ourselves? Why? And every year, you have to be talking about this. Every time there's going to be rain, you have to be talking about this thing. Spend money in education and conscientizing people. This is totally wrong. And it's about time we stop pumping these people. And then we take action.
0: Mr. Stanley Martin.
1: I saw a video of somebody begging them. Why are you begging such people? They have done the wrong. Why are we begging them? Begging them for what? Is that how the law works? When people flout the law, we beg them. Why are we doing this to ourselves?
0: Thank you very much, Mr. Stanley Marty, PR and Communications Director of Ghana Water. We are grateful for your time.
1: Thank you.
0: Right. Okay, so that's the PR and Communications Director of Ghana Water. In fact, when the floods came after the dam spillage, everybody started pointing fingers. But the truth is bitter. Stanley Marty went there. Both the district assemblies and some citizens have failed that community. Year after year, people build in waterways and on flood plains, as if nature will negotiate with concrete. And what do the assemblies do? They watch, approve permits carelessly, or ignore illegal structures until disaster strikes. Then suddenly, there are press conferences and promises. How can drains and natural water paths be blocked? Yet, authorities pretend they do not see it. And when it gets to such levels, then we start talking, ranting, and, you know, sounding emotional and all of that. We cannot keep blaming only the rain or the spillage. No. Poor planning, weak enforcement, and human greed has turned a natural event into a tragedy. And that's where we find ourselves now. If we truly care about lives in Weja and their surrounding communities, then assemblies must enforce the law without fear. And citizens must stop building where water is meant to pass. That's all. Otherwise, the next flood will tell the same painful story again. That is a harsh truth. The truth might be harsh, but it is what it is. Well, we'll continue to follow this and see how it goes, because we are told that the flooding is not stopping now. And we'll have issues. I think we have somebody on the line. Mohammed Alhassan, former president, Planners Association of Ghana, has joined us. Good morning, sir. Thank you very much for joining us here on the Asase Breakfast Show.
2: Good morning, Asase Radio. Good morning, Ghana. And my name is Mohammed Alhassan Damba.
0: Okay.
2: And it's Ghana Institute of Planning.
0: Okay.
2: All right. Thank you.
0: All right. Damba. Okay. All right. Now, so, Mr. Damba, what do you make of the situation the people of Weja find themselves, following the spillage and the rains that has caused some misplaced families, homes, and all of that? What do you make of the current situation there? First off.
2: Well, thank you. This is unfortunate, and we would want to sympathize with the victims. But at the same time, I understand this situation to not be a disaster, because disasters most of the time are unpredictable and quite uncertain. Even though we know they may occur at one point or the other in our lives, you certainly cannot tell. But this is a situation where we can tell that when we have rainfall, heavy rainfalls, we have spills from the dam, people would be flooded. So I'm sorry to say, these sound somewhat like well-architected suicide mission, mass suicide mission. Yeah, because it's not the case that those building there do not know that they are building on a waterway. Neither is it the case that the authorities are oblivious. And when I say authorities, please, I would want to emphasize that I'm talking about the local authority, mm-hmm. the municipal authority mm. that has jurisdiction over the area as far as planning and all related enforcement are concerned. And so I think at the point we have to begin treating these situations through the lenses of negligence, of duty, through the lenses of I just want to choose my words carefully. Mm. We have to look at them as people who are simply violating the law, and then we deal with them as such, whether criminal or civil. Mm. You know? Because once they do this, you have sometimes loss of life, property, livelihood. Mm. You may think that this is happening to somebody, not all of us, but collectively it impacts the productivity of the economy. Because if somebody living there is an important service provider, either to the state or to the private sector, and is unable to go to work, or loses their life, or loses their entire investment, I don't think that we should continue to discuss. And so this is briefly what I want to say.
0: Okay. All right. But as former president of the Ghana Institute of Planners Association of Ghana, Mr. Damba, how did we even arrive at this point? And in your time, where did you make any recommendations about planning of these communities and all? Because you'd like you mentioned, people must be taken on for some of these things, you know, the assemblies and all of those people in charge. And of course, citizens themselves must be held responsible for some of these things. How did we even get to this point?
2: Well, I got my bachelor's degree 24 years ago from Kent University Planning Department. And even when I got to the university, we already had very formidable reference planning document that we learned from. And there's this seminal document called the Greater Accra Metropolitan Area Strategic Plan, 1991 to 2010. And these were revisions following earlier plans, 1958, the 60s, 70s. A lot of work has been done. And so I would want to even correct your reference to poor planning. Mm. What is it? Is it that the planning has been done but not well done, or hasn't been done at all? Well, let me answer my question.
0: Okay.
2: Planning has been done and done well, but it's just the implementation. When I talk about implementation, I'm talking about the power that is supposed to be exercised in achieving the enforcement, being, I would say, selectively. It's a blind eye by the authorities, local authorities. You just don't point at anybody. It has nothing to do with the president. The president is too high up. The regional minister is too high up there. We are talking of MDs, MPEs, DCEs. It is not for nothing that we have chosen to go the path of decentralized governance, because we understood that we cannot have a situation where you would have to dispatch people from Accra to go deal with a very local problem anywhere in any part of Ghana. And that is why we decided on this structure. We've invested so much in the past 32 years or so. We've practiced decentralization, DC, all sorts of offices. And yet, sometimes it appears to me that things used to get well done when we were centralized, when commands and instructions and performances were administered from Accra. And so, my brother, let's deal with the roots of the issue. And the roots of the issue really has nothing to do with those who built it.
0: Okay,
2: it has everything to do with the people who are supposed to ensure that nobody builds it. Because if you do, nobody will.
0: The people that are supposed to ensure this, would you say they are overwhelmed by political and social pressures to allow some of these things to go on? And what role does corruption play in authorized development near rivers, drains, and wetlands? You know, because there are people who are put at the helm of affairs to ensure these things are checked.
2: Yes, I don't know. I don't want to believe your proposition. Overwhelmed by what? This is a system we have built systematically over decades in which we commit resources year on year. This assembly's common fund, you have all sorts of resources, whether adequate or not. We still commit them. They have IGF, they have authorities, they have assembly members, presiding officers, who are like the speakers of the parliaments of the local authorities. And all sorts of committees, all sorts of international development programs, projects, flood reduction, alleviation projects, programs. You see vehicles labeled here and there, assets, and people are in charge. We hear announcements of positions. Specific people are supposed to be in charge. Sometimes you can refer to a list. I mean, this situation we're talking about, it's not as if we don't know who and who are in charge. We do. And so I do not want to believe. You see, if you are overwhelmed, what do? You probably may want to do something about it. And there are various ways of dealing with it. If you think you absolutely cannot do anything about it, you resign, isn't it?
0: Okay.
2: If you think absolutely you can't do anything, but if you think something can be done, you do. But I want to recognize also, my brother, that we do have politics and development where you have multiplicity of players. You have the government, central government, you have local government, you have customary authority, chiefs, individual families, allocating land. You have all these pockets of powers, land guards. You have assemblymen. You have church leaders, imams. You see, I'm mentioning all these groups because they have one function or the other to play. There are some units that if you attempt to demolish, you may receive a call either higher up there or from a local church leader or an imam or something. You know that. You may have direct coercive power being exerted by maybe a land guard resisting, and these are all players in the when I say politics, I'm not talking about partisan politics, not about indigenous. I'm talking about power play, the power dynamics involved in carrying out this activity of planning enforcement.
3: And so it's simply about competence. You understand this environment, this institutional environment I'm describing, and if you do, how do you bring all these forces to play in a positive manner? Because you can use a chief positively or negatively, a pastor imam positively or negatively. You can use a party intermediary, somebody who knows a big man somewhere, positively or negatively. If you leave them, you let them lose, they would always play to their interest. Quick interest almost certainly will not endure to the benefit of the generality of Ghanaians. And so all these pockets of actors would have to be brought on board and made to understand exactly what role they need to play. And then we move forward.
0: Okay.
3: And like I'm saying, I mean, when you feel overwhelmed by a situation, you do something about it.
0: Okay.
3: But if you think absolutely you can't do anything about it, you give way.
0: Yeah.
3: That's what happens anyway, yes.
0: Okay. Mr. Damba, kindly hold the line for me as I bring in a local governance expert, Richard Fiadmo, joining us for this conversation. Good morning, Mr. Fiadmo.
4: Good morning.
0: Okay. The issue under discussion this morning, from a local governance perspective, where exactly are the district assemblies falling short in managing development in flood-prone communities?
4: Yeah, thank you very much, and greetings to all your cherished listeners. For me, I think that the local government authorities can share some of the blame, but I'll give them 30% of the blame. 40% of the blame goes for political interference, and the rest goes for citizens being, want to use the word advisedly, stubborn, not to respect the laws of our country.
0: Okay.
4: That is where it is. Now, when it comes to the part of the local government authorities, they are in charge of development control. They are the entity that is supposed to ensure that people acquire the required permit and before putting out any fiscal structure within their local government area. But what we've come to see over the years, the reason why the assemblies are becoming quote-unquote helpless when it comes to matters like this are as a result of unbridled political interference. To the extent, if you go to the assemblies, they have cracked technocrats, they have experienced engineers, quantity surveyors, development planners, and all those people are there. Sometimes they are not allowed to perform the very functions they have been employed at the assembly to perform. What we have also seen is that some misguided chiefs take the opportunity to sell lands when they know very well that those lands are supposed to be protected areas. When they know that those lands are supposed to be reserved lands for either Ramsar or for drainage or for any other things for that matter. Now, the case in point is the Wager area where we know that any time the dam go, there must be a certain spillage done. If not, the dam will break. Yet people... chiefs, you have chiefs selling lands to people in those areas, sometimes unsuspecting persons who go to buy. The problem we also have is that people acquire land and they start building, they don't go to the assembly for permit. And the proof of the matter today is that there are some corrupt people within the assembly. When they see those structures, instead of flagging them and letting the assembly know and take no action, they go and collect money and pocket it. And the assembly, as a legal entity, does not get to know about some of these structures until an issue or an event has happened like this. So for me, that is a general overview of why the assemblies are not able to crack the whip when it comes to matters of development control and permitting.
0: All right. Now, Mr. Fiadmo, do these assemblies have enough legal authority and maybe the resources to stop illegal construction before it even becomes a disaster?
4: Of course they do. That is why they are set up as a development authority.
5: Okay.
4: That is why they have been given the powers to permit or not to permit. So they have the powers. What?
5: Mm-hmm. Go ahead, sir.
4: Yes, what the issues are what I've enumerated earlier. They have situations whereby the citizens, some of them are stubborn. They do not want to respect the laws pertaining to the area for which they want to put up their structures. Everybody knows. How do you start building without a permit? It is a deliberate action from some citizens who know that they must go to the assembly. If you go to the assembly for permits, the assembly will let you know that where you are seeking the permit for is a Ramsar site. It is a reserved area. It is a place earmarked for a market in the future. It is a place that is being reserved for storm drains or whatever it is in the future. The assembly will tell you. Sometimes when they tell them this one, they go and they go and do their own thing. It means the assembly wants to take action because not most of the times, when chief executives are political appointees, it becomes a political matter because we in this area voted, how can we have come and then we say we should go in politics. And then we also have some misguided chiefs who are also creating problems for the assemblies because they also know very well that those areas are protected areas, yet at the blind side of the assembly, they go to sell those land. And when people begin to invest in terms of infrastructure, it becomes now difficult for you to pull those structures down unless there is a flooding like we are seeing now. Mm-hmm. The central government now comes in and sometimes they just come in shadow box and then at the end of the day, we don't hear anything. I have always had an issue with flooding and anytime it occurs, you see regional ministers trying to direct MMDC's house what to do. And the regional ministers, don't they know that they are the regional coordinating council and they are supposed to coordinate activities of the MMDAs? So if there is flooding, as the NCC has checked its responsibility, the assembly has also checked its responsibility. But what it is that we have recently AMA wanted to decongest their area. Didn't you see the minister coming in, minister for local government, gender and social protection coming in, and the first lady also coming in on this matter. Immediately some of these things happen. It moves from the assembly and now it becomes a central government remote controlling. And that becomes a challenge. Because if you're a technical person and you want to do what is right, if you're not careful, the next thing you see, they come and tell you that they have transferred you because you don't want them to have their way. So for me, I think that, and I'm also not saying that assemblies cannot be held responsible. There are some corrupt engineers, surveyors, development planners in some of the assemblies who see some of these fiscal structures springing up and they keep quiet about it because they send their boys to the field and they go and collect money. So for me, it is a holistic issue that we have at hand and we need all hands on deck. The assembly alone cannot solve some of these problems because some of them are, honestly speaking, beyond their control.
5: Okay.
4: And that is what the chiefs, the misguided chiefs, the political interference and all those things also affect the work that the assemblies do.
5: Okay.
4: Because at the end of the day, whoever is chief executive was appointed through a political process. It is the reason why His Excellency John Dramani Mahama must ensure that we elect MMDCs before he exits somewhere in 2029. So that is where we are.
5: Okay.
4: And until we water down the unbridled political interference, we ring in this morning ahead on one network, the government asking government to prosecute chiefs, those misguided chiefs who sell those kinds. If we don't begin prosecuting those misguided chiefs, we continue to have these issues at hand.
5: Okay.
4: And people who build in waterways and other things, after the structures are demolished, they should be searched and prosecuted. But what we see is always the political shenanigans. They just go and press conference and all those things. And at the end of the day, next year again, and I'll be having this same conversation. Because the assemblies, even though they know what they have to do, many of the times, they are not given the free space, the free hand to tackle some of these issues head on.
5: Well, Mr. Fiadmo, kindly hold the line for me because I'll come back and ask my last round of questions as I go back to Mr. Alassane Damba. In fact, Mr. Fiadmo, I'm going to find out from you what reforms are needed in local governance, as it were, to improve coordination between planners, engineers, maybe NADMO, and the assembly authorities. Because in many cases, residents claim they bought land legally. So we want to find out how assemblies can better regulate land sales and documentation, and whether decentralization is also helping or hurting urban planning enforcement in a rapidly growing area like Weja. I'll come back to you for that shortly. But let me go back to Mr. Alassane Damba. Mr. Damba, welcome back.
2: Thank you.
5: Okay, so would you say that urbanization in Accra has outpaced the country's planning systems?
3: Well, no, we have urbanization simply a process where you have people moving largely from rural areas to urban areas. It's a natural phenomenon. It's a global phenomenon. It's a phenomenon that can bring problems. It also has enormous opportunities. So it's just about who is behind the steering wheel. And so, for example, you have the Greater Accra Metropolitan Area.
5: Yeah.
3: And when I say I'm not talking of AME, I'm talking of some nearly 27 local authorities intersecting parts of Eastern Region, Uri, Central Region, all being part of this large big space, all being part of Accra. And so I do understand that brings about enormous pressure. But remember, all of these pockets of spaces have authorities. We have SPs. We have the whole bureaucracy. All the offices, work, planning, procurement, finance, everybody. And so I would want to assume that once you are given a space to govern, and most of them, remember, it is the people who ask for it. Although the government also do have interest in carving out this space. You do have interest in creating a space called a local, you know, an assembly. And so once it is created, the presumption is that it is understood that there's job to be done. And which job will require ABC to do. And to ensure that the entire program of our local government system is done, we get people called MPs to be in charge, supported by whole brokers, as I said.
5: Yeah.
3: Now, when we talk about political interference, that's an issue. But remember that removing one structure when the foundation is starting, or stopping them when it is about to start, is certainly not a political issue. It's an administrative issue. It becomes political when you allow such mass development to happen. Then it goes beyond administrative control. Are you getting my argument?
5: Yeah, I am getting that, yes.
3: When you allow buildings to come up, 5, 6, 7, 8, 9, 10, then it becomes political.
5: Yeah.
3: But certainly, you can ask any officer to go ensure that some development which is supposed to be at a particular place is stopped. That's administrative. It can be done. So, I would want to say that urbanization cannot be an issue.
5: Okay.
3: It can't. It shouldn't be an issue because, if anything, we are supposed to be harvesting a lot of dividends from this phenomenon of urbanization. But before I land my point on this, I would want to also say that structurally, if something is done, it would help, which is that you have the Greater Accra Metropolitan Area, which is just about 2% of Ghana's entire landmass accommodating 20% of its population. 20%. One-fifth of Ghana's population is sitting on just 2% of its landmass, which is quite a concentration. But as I said, we cannot continue to look at it only in the light of a problem, because if it's about housing, we have mechanisms for housing. We have housing policy, we have housing ministry, we have housing, housing program. Every government is rolling out housing. What do we understand the situation of housing to be, and what is important for what we are doing? It's not about necessarily the overwhelm. I want to acknowledge that the government, upon government, keep working. Perhaps the problem is not properly targeting the intervention, but work is being done. And like I said, structurally, I would want to admit that if something is done to find a way to concentrate some level of population, you know, in the upper region, get some around the north, have some around the Ho-Ho-Hoi enclave, find some concentration around the Sinyang, you know, goes through, I mean, those spaces, pockets of spaces, then we can find some investment going there. But as you know, currently, we do not have any good access, I mean, road access at least, to any of these locations. And so no factory would want to go there. They would all want to concentrate in Accra and drawing on everybody, including the guys and so on and so forth. So this is what and that is why I think that anytime we have an opportunity to develop a project that has the opportunity of a growth pool, it has to be taken away from the shoreline. This is a crash such as building new cities. Could go somewhere else and attract people to that area and not further down again.
5: Okay.
3: And compound the challenge.
5: Right. Mr. Mohamed Alassan Damba, former president, Ghana Institute of Planets Association, thank you very much for your time here on the Asasi Breakfast Show. We're grateful.
6: It's my pleasure. Bye.
5: Right. Okay, so let me get back to Mr. Richard Fiedmore. He's a local governance expert and director, Chamber of Local Governance. He's still on the line with us. Just before we crossed over to Mr. Damba, I was asking the reforms that are needed in local governance to improve coordination between planners, engineers, NADMO, and the assembly authorities. Because in many cases, residents claim they bought land legally. The assemblies must also come in and better regulate land sales and documentation. Is that the way to go now?
7: Thank you. I'm Dr. Richard Fiedmore.
5: Yes.
7: For me, the assemblies are supposed to be development authorities. Assemblies are not engaged or to be involved in land ownership. So the land is either vested in the chiefs, the family lands, or belongs to the state. What the assembly simply does is that before you can do any physical project or put up any infrastructure, you need to come to the assembly for a permit. Why does the assembly have to issue permits? Because the assembly is a development authority. It is the assembly that knows where a market is supposed to be 20 years from today. It is the assembly that knows where a school is supposed to be 20 years from today. It is the assembly that knows where a storm drain is supposed to pass 20 years from today. It is the reason why when citizens go to the assembly for permit, the assembly will either approve your permit or disapprove your permit. Immediately the assembly disapproves your permit, obviously they will give reasons why they are disapproving your permit. So even though you bought the land from a chief or whatever source you got the land from, then you have to go back to the chief or whoever you bought the land from, that the assembly says this place is supposed to be a public area. Storm drains are going to pass here. A school is going to build here. And then whoever is selling the land to you will now be steady and make sure that they give you a place that is not going to be affected by any public utility or anything. That is what assemblies cannot get involved in land management to who sells land or who does not sell land. The assembly is supposed to be the city authority. They manage the city. So they manage the city in terms of infrastructure, in terms of road, in terms of utilities and all those kinds of things. That is where the assembly comes in. So when you go to the assembly for permit, the assembly will not tell you whether the land is legal or illegal. What assembly will tell you that this place is a reserved area. It's a Ramsar site. So you cannot build here. So whoever you bought the land from, you go back to the person and tell the person that assembly says this place is a Ramsar site. If they will give you a different place, they will give you. If you collect your money, you collect your money. So citizens should be able to go to the assembly before they start any physical project. And that is where they will get to know the truth. If they sidestep the assembly and go ahead to put up the structure, in future, the assembly will come and break or demolish any other structure there because if they were to be contacted, they wouldn't have gone to that stage of the project that they got to. And what we need, the laws are there. Everybody knows that the assemblies are the development authority. Everybody knows that the assembly is a permitting authority. So the issue is not about where and how you bought your land. It is whether the land that you want to build or whatever project you want to do on the land, whether that place is a place that that kind of property or infrastructure can be put in place. So there are certain places that are designated as industrial area, certain places that are designated maybe as commercial area, certain places that are designated as private where people can stay and put up their own structures. All those information, you will not get it from the person selling the land for you. You will get it from the permitting or the development authority, in this case, the local government authority being the assembly. So that citizens should learn to do the right thing and the assembly will guide them so that they don't throw their investments down the drain.
5: Okay. And I was wanting to find out whether decentralization is helping or hurting urban planning enforcement in a rapidly growing area like Weja.
7: Decentralization is good, but if not managed well, it will rather become a bane for the people. And the decentralization that we are talking about, we are talking about decentralization through devolution. Devolution here meaning that it is at the lowest level, that is where the district assembly is there. Because the powers and the functions have been sent to the doorstep of the people, and the entity or the authority in charge of decentralization at the local level is the district assembly. So if the district assembly's laws are flouted, decentralization will be defeated. If the local government authority or the district assembly's laws are obeyed and respected to the letter, decentralization will be the best for us. So the issue is not the decentralization. It is about a mindset change where people must know that the local authorities are the permitting authorities. And anything they want to do, they must contact the local authority. Once that is done, decentralization through devolution will be working fantastically. But if we have the reverse, where the people live within a local government area and yet they do not want to respect the bylaws, they do not want to respect the laws within that local area, then decentralization obviously will be defeated. Okay. And that is where we are. So what we need actually is not issue about decentralization. It is about a mindset change of really the citizen. Mm-hmm. For us to know that the local government authority is the permitting authority. There is no central government authority that has power to issue permits in this country.
5: Okay.
7: Those powers have been given to local authorities. So we cannot sidestep the local authorities and do anything. Sidestep the local authority, then decentralization will not be working. But if you respect the authority and laws of the local authority, then decentralization will be working.
5: Dr. Richard Fiadmon, thank you very much for your time here on the Asasi Breakfast Show. It's been insightful having you on the show this morning.
7: Thank you very much. The pleasure is mine.
0: All right. He's a local governance expert and director, Chamber of Local Governance, Dr. Richard Fiadmo. Talking to us there. You're still live here on the Asase Breakfast Show. But the Business and Financial Times, BNFT, in partnership with Ecobank Ghana, proudly presents the sixth edition of the Money Summit 2026, Ghana's premier financial leadership and policy dialogue platform that brings together regulators, financial institutions, investors, development partners, policymakers, and private sector leaders to discuss practical solutions for strengthening Ghana's financial ecosystem and economic future. Now, this year's summit is under the theme Building Trust, Capital and Stability for Ghana's Economic Future. The summit is scheduled for the second Tuesday, the 2nd of June 2026 at the Palms by Eagles here in Accra, formerly Holiday Inn. The time is 9 a.m. sharp. The Money Summit 2026 will feature high-level discussions that include financial stability and systemic resilience, mobilizing long-term capital for growth and enterprise, commodity-backed financing and economic transformation, deepening financial inclusion through rural banking, digital innovation and trust in financial systems, and SME financing and investment opportunities. The summit will also convene senior representatives from the Bank of Ghana, Securities and Exchange Commission Ghana, Ghana Stock Exchange, ARP, Apex Bank, commercial banks, pension and insurance institutions, fintech companies, development finance institutions, academia, investors, and leading private sector organizations. The sixth edition of the Money Summit 2026 is organized by Business and Financial Times with support from Fidelity Bank Ghana and partners committed to advancing Ghana's financial and economic transformation agenda. 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That's 020-945-7427. 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
4: I'm nice. 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
6: Well, that's a paternity court in the United States. First, we thought this was so far from us, but with time, it's getting closer than ever to us. This morning, we're talking about DNA testing. Of course, it can reveal the truth, but sometimes the truth comes with emotional pain, broken trust, and life-changing consequences. So the big question on the ABS this morning is, if you genuinely had doubt about the paternity of a child, would you choose to do a DNA test for certainty? Or would you rather live with the uncertainty to protect the family and avoid emotional trauma? Is truth always better, no matter the consequences? Now, I've been joined in the studio by Ben Guirionzanos, the operations manager at Blueprint DNA, and Dr. Marco Bing. He's a senior lecturer of sociology at the department at the sociology department of the University of Ghana. We'll be looking at this particular issue, and I'm sure that you have a lot to share with us. You can just go onto our Facebook page, it's Acid 99.5. And drop your thoughts there. Should DNA testing become compulsory at birth? What exactly is DNA testing and how reliable is that science? Why are more Ghanaians demanding these tests? And are you emotionally and socially prepared for the consequences of the truth? These results can reveal. DNA testing in Ghana is no longer just a private family matter. It is becoming a major social, medical, legal, and emotional conversation. There's a new report by Blueprint DNA that has revealed that in 42% of paternity cases analyzed, the alleged father was not confirmed as the biological father. Now, the report also points to increasing demand for testing, particularly here in Greater Accra and in the Ashanti region, with many tests being conducted for personal reasons rather than legal disputes. Ben Guirionzanos, operations manager at Blueprint DNA, is in the studio with us. And I also have Dr. Marco Bain, senior lecturer, sociology department at the University of Ghana, also joining us on the phone lines. Ben Gurion, good morning. How are you?
7: Good morning, Eko. I'm doing well.
6: Great,
7: thank you for having me here.
6: Great, great to have you here in the studio as well. Doc, good morning. Thank you very much for your time here on the SRC Breakfast Show.
8: Good morning, Ishira. And thank you for having me.
6: Eva, my name is Eko.
8: Hey. Sorry, Eko. Good morning.
6: Good morning. Good morning. Good to have you. Good to have you as well here on the show. Let me begin with Ben in the studio. I'll come to you shortly, Doc. Ben, let's begin with the science itself. Because many people hear DNA testing but may not fully understand how it actually works.
7: Okay.
6: Simply put, what exactly is DNA testing and how scientifically accurate is it?
7: Okay, so basically when we talk about DNA testing, okay, let's first talk about what DNA is. DNA is what is in you that actually makes you the human being. Like, it's, let's take like a code, a computer programming code, mm-hmm. that makes an app, that makes something unique, that makes the person. So that's DNA. So DNA is something you get from both your parents. So 50% from your mother, 50% from your father, and that would make up you. That would make up you, the human being. And so the DNA testing would be the analysis of that DNA to confirm several things, either for medical purposes, for relationship purposes, that's the paternity-maternity relationship testing, mm-hmm. and for forensics, when you have to deal with crime scenes and all of that. So that's what DNA testing is all about. It's just finding out this particular DNA, who is it related to, what can we use, what can we make use of it. That's what DNA testing is all about.
6: And how scientifically accurate is it?
7: Okay.
6: And how does a paternity DNA test determine whether someone is the biological father of a child?
7: Okay. So how
6: accurate
7: is it? Currently, if you want to take your child outside to another country, maybe for immigration purposes, you have to do a DNA test. That's how the world perceives what a DNA test is. It's so reliable that it's so reliable and accurate that even for court cases, mm. If you have to confirm that this person was actually there in the crime scene, mm. DNA is there to confirm that, yes, that person was there. If it's for the relationship purposes, to confirm if the child, like I was saying, for immigration purposes, and even for medical researchers, like, yeah. they need to make medicine that is going to help you. They need to understand your DNA. So that's how reliable and accurate it is. And that's okay. how come people have accepted DNA mm. to be part. About the relationship aspect,
6: it's yeah, how you determine whether someone is the biological father of a child.
7: Exactly. So it's just a small bit of the whole DNA thing.
6: Mm.
7: So it's the relationship aspects, for example, for the paternity.
6: Yes.
7: Like I stated, for DNA, you don't just get it like that. You get it from, you are linking it to someone. And so 50% from your dad, 50% from your mom. And so if you have to find your relationship to your father, then it means that we want to find out which 50% you are getting from your dad. If it's that man, then he's your dad. If it's not, then it means another man. And that's what it is.
6: You see, many people hear figures like 99.99% accuracy.
7: Okay.
6: Scientifically, what does that actually mean?
7: Okay, so scientifically, you can't get 100% because it's okay. statistics. You can't entirely see that you're 100%. There's just a small little margin of error.
6: Okay.
7: I think about 0.001.
6: Mm.
7: And that's why that's how come you're getting an accuracy of 99.99% okay. everywhere. Okay. So it's just a scientific...
6: Okay. So Ben, what samples are usually collected, you know, during a DNA test?
7: Okay. So you can take any sample. Any sample from the human being has DNA. You see,
6: even the hair. Okay.
7: What people do not understand is, like, majority people think it's the blood, because in our local dialect, what we say is moja edu, and I say
6: yeah.
7: So everyone thinks that it's only blood, but then whatever cells you are taking from the human, whatever cells, hair, nails, tissues, mouth swab, blood, sperm cells, everything has your DNA in it. And so if you are to take DNA samples for DNA tests, you can take all those samples I've mentioned. But then currently, the standard ones we are giving with blueprint DNA, we're using the mouth swab because it's quite very simpler to use. It can last for up to 2 months. And then you can replicate the DNA to get particular analysis you want to do. And so you can use blood samples, you can use hair samples, you can use mouth swab samples, you can use nails, tissues, whichever sample you want to use from the human body, it's possible.
6: Oh, I see.
7: Yeah.
6: Well, so saliva, hair. Blood.
7: Blood, nails.
6: Okay.
7: You can use toothbrush of the person, all of that.
6: So how long does it usually take for results to be ready?
7: Okay. So with Blueprint DNA, we're actually looking at 10 working days. We look at 5 to 10 working days for results to be ready. Mm-hmm. I think previously in the past, you'd have to look at 2 months and all of that. But now, with blueprint DNA, it's possible as early as 5-6 working days, you can even get a report.
0: Oh.
7: But the maximum is 10 working days, exactly.
0: Is it possible to, you know, for the results to be wrong, manipulated, or contaminated?
7: For manipulation, that would depend on where you are having your test at.
0: Okay.
7: Because when you look at DNA testing, there are strictures of custodies, documentations you have to follow. And so I think if the company or the firm is a reliable one, like a company you can trust, it means they are going to follow that chain of custody and you're not going to have any manipulation in your report. You actually always have, I think outside there, people have this notion that they wouldn't want the child to be fatherless. And so when you go and do the DNA test, they'll definitely make it positive for you. I just want to put it out there that that's a myth, that is wrong. DNA test is so accurate that even when the man is diseased,
0: mm-hmm.
7: you can use his siblings, you can use other children to even compare and confirm mm. if he's actually, he was actually the biological father of the child. So it's very accurate. There's right. no manipulation.
0: Right. Ben, I'll come back to you because over the years, DNA testing appears to have moved from something rare to something, you know, increasingly common in public conversations. I'll come back to you, but let me go and bring in Dr. Mark Obing. Doc, welcome back. Hello, Doc.
3: Hello.
0: Yes, Doc. So from a sociological perspective, why has DNA testing become such a major issue in the Ghanaian society today?
3: Thank you very much, Echo, and good morning to Ben too for enlightening us on what DNA is. And, so first of all, one, the technology now exists. So in the past, once you didn't have the technology, it is reduced to guesswork, right? And so, on that basis, now we have technology that can determine. And Ben is just telling us that now, within 10 days, the result is going to be available. So that is one. The second reason could also be because now the duration for getting access to the result is also shortened. So we've moved from 3 months, 6 months then, to just 10. Now, the third one, I guess it's also had to do with the growing liberal lifestyle and choices. You know, it is now not as strictly taboo as it used to be for a woman or a man to be seen in an amorous relationship with other people. And what that does is that it creates suspicion. And so I would say that one, lifestyle choices and our quest to have a more liberal, our quest to express our freedom in a more relaxed and more, restricted manner, based on customs and beliefs and practices, the availability, and then the shortened availability of the test results. So these three things, I guess, account for the growing need for the services of DNA specialists like you.
0: Okay.
3: And all those other things, yeah.
0: Mm-hmm. But Doc, do you see the growing demand as a symptom of maybe declining trust in modern relationships?
3: Yes, it could be a sign of it. And like I said, you know, we are becoming more liberal in many of these things. Okay, we are becoming more liberal. We are becoming moving away from a very restrictive, conservative lifestyle to where it is no longer news, you know, for, say, a married man to be seen fathering other children. In the past, that appears to be the norm, but today, it is also normal for couples to know that their wife or the woman in this context is also having some or have had relationship. Now, women talk about body count. Men talk about body count. These are new concepts that are emerging because of our growing liberal nature when it comes to sex and motherhood and fatherhood and all those kind of conversations. Yes. And when these things are happening, then it opens up for that possibility that, hey, that child may not be mine. Hey, that boy there may not be mine. So let me get clarity. Let me get certainty. And any time mistrust emerges, the desire to get certainty then increases. And that is why I think the use of DNA then comes in. In the absence of that technology, you would have lived with it and you keep fighting, guessing and all that.
6: Mm.
3: But now when you can afford and you know that the technology is available, then you explore that option.
6: So how much of this trend can be linked to the changing social values, urbanization, and evolving family structures?
3: I think virtually everything about it is just a byproduct of all the things you've mentioned.
6: Mm.
3: Urbanization is one. And, you know, urbanization easily produces a liberalized value system. Okay?
6: Yeah.
3: One of the things urbanization does is that it loosens the grip of traditionalism.
6: Mm.
3: It loosens the grip of traditional values and traditional practices. I teach traditional Ghanaian society where we explore the ways in which basic needs of the Ghanaian, were satisfied the era before the 1900s. And when I go through my second semester, I then walk my students through how these attainments are now being done over the period. And you will see the dramatic change over this period. So in traditional societies like Southern Neverland, one of my professors, Professor Christopher Bishi de Lake, did a study and he talks about how even normal heads were planted in compounds in Volta region.
6: Mm.
3: To the extent that if a woman who is married ever had any amorous relationship, with another person, these herbs were so powerful that it will even deny the woman access to her own house until the woman has confessed. Now, modernity emerges, and these values, whether they were rare or not, people believed it, and so it worked for them. Or a restricted, or what we call in sociology, it serves as a social control mechanism.
6: Mm.
3: So the fear of being caught, and the repercussion that comes with it, ensure that no woman dare to go there.
6: Mm.
3: And again, because we have the very collective value system, the idea was also that if a woman was ever caught in any amorous relationship, the argument is then extended to every family member of that woman.
6: Mm.
3: And so when you are engaging in any of such activities, you are not only thinking about yourself as an individual who is going to be embarrassed, but you are going to leave a very negative legacy for your family.
6: Yeah.
3: And that in itself served as a social control mechanism. And so people then were guided in their action. Unfortunately, westernization, Christian values, which then have projected a dominance over traditionalism, right?
6: Mm.
3: And so they tell you, hey, come on, if you come to church, no traditional practices then has values over you, and we all believe it, right? And so some way, somehow, we loosen the grip of some of these traditional value systems that restricted us some of these actions. And so it becomes like we say free for all.
4: And again, it becomes a lifestyle. It becomes normalized. You know. And so, yes, as the traditional value systems are loosening, new values then takes over. There's always, you know, one of the things you have to understand is that life in itself hates virtue. Anytime there's a virtue, new ideas will emerge to fear that virtue.
6: Right. Dr. Makobin, kindly hold the line for me. Thank you very much for your initial thoughts on this whole matter. Let me bring in Ben Gurion Zanus, who is Operations Manager, Blueprint DNA, in the studio with me this morning. Ben, what is the or what is driving the growing demand for DNA testing in Ghana today? And from where you sit, has social media and modern dating culture, you know, contributed to the rising trust issues and increased demand for paternity testing?
7: Okay, yes, it has. I would say that I think social media has actually helped send information very easily and then quickly and even to a very larger number of people. And so I think that has actually helped, or let me say, that has actually improved that number of growth in people requesting for a DNA test. So you have currently, you have programs ongoing, like the video you played about the DNA.
6: The paternity
7: court issues. Yeah. And so when people see this kind of things, you hear the stories they listen to.
6: Yeah.
7: They trust their woman, or maybe they trusted this person. And this is what has happened to them. And so, being outside, what do I also think? Do I think I should also trust my woman like that and then just leave everything like that? Or I should also find out if that is actually the case with at my end also. And so, these are issues. These are people's issues are pushing people to do more. And the issues that people are having are being transferred more via social media.
6: Yeah.
7: And then TV and then radio. And so people have access to this information. And now they also have access to information that, you can do the DNA test. It's as simple, as easy as possible. You can do it with mouth swab. It's not something painful.
6: Mm.
7: You can get results as early as 10 working days. It's quite cheaper as people were thinking and all of that. And so that has actually helped in a way.
6: Okay, so if you are listening to this conversation, or if you tune in to Osase 99.5 here in Accra, 100.3 in Cape Coast, or you've joined us via Facebook, the big question this morning is, if you genuinely had doubts about the paternity of a child, would you choose to do a DNA test for certainty, or would you rather live with the uncertainty to protect the family and avoid emotional trauma? Is truth always better no matter the consequences? Just go onto our Facebook page and drop your thoughts there here on the show. But let me ask, are women also requesting DNA test now, or is the demand still mostly coming from men?
7: The demand is mostly coming from men, but I'm actually always happy when I see women coming in, like asking, calling for inquiries and all of that. It gives you that mindset that yes, now women are also coming into the game. I feel most women would want to protect their marriage. And so when they have issues where a woman comes in that their husband has a child with them, they want to stand in front and then take everything and then confirm that if actually
6: indeed
7: that is. Yes. And so I'm actually always happy about that when women come towards like in front and then requesting for the DNA test. But still majority is still the men.
6: Mm. Are your clients mostly married couples or married partners or people involved in legal disputes?
7: Most of them would be, let me say, between the singles and then the couples. We have several of them coming in. Mm. For the legal ones, they are quite very less. Because from what the research we even conducted, you would realize that most of the tests that were done, it's about 87% of the tests that were done were for personal reasons. This is because the man just wanted to confirm if actually the child is his or not. or both father and mother, maybe they had done something before and then wanted to confirm if the child is, belongs to the man. You also have singles also coming. Those that are not even married, they come in because they've had issues where a child has been brought to them. And so they have to confirm that if actually the child is there. So, yes, we have both of about all
6: So, some people see DNA testing as destructive to families. Others argue it protects people from deception and uncertainty. From your experience, has DNA testing strengthened families through truth and clarity, or have they damaged relationships more often?
7: From my point of view, I believe it has actually helped. Because you see, in the beginning, I said that DNA is 50% from the father, 50% from the mother.
6: Yeah,
7: that is genetics. That is who you are. You are coming from two people.
6: Yeah,
7: and so you have that right to know that yes, I'm coming from this person and this person, or this is my dad and this is my mom. Mm-hmm. And as their parents also, you have that right to know that this child is your child. And so whatever you are giving to this child, you know you are doing it. That you are doing it right. So that later on in life, it doesn't come out that that child you've been taking care of, the emotional investments, the physical investments, all of that you give to that child, the love and all of that is wasted, because you feel it's like it's a fraud. Like, that's what we are calling paternity fraud. So I think as a parent, you have the right to know that this child is your child. And then if I'm investing into that child, I know that's my child forever. And so nothing's going to happen.
6: So even if you have the suspicion that the child may not be yours, you just have to keep it to yourself and live with that uncertainty in your mind.
7: You see, that uncertainty, it doesn't bring you freedom.
6: Yeah.
7: You keep on thinking. And you see, whilst you are prolonging the truth, it wears down you. Like, you become emotionally drained. And even the love you might have had for that child, you wouldn't have it because
6: there's doubt, you have doubts on your mind.
7: You can never get rid of that doubt. Like every single time you see that child, it's going to remind you of something you have seen in your wife's phone. That is saying that no, this child isn't mine. Or someone's story, like the way the person trusted the person, the mother, and it's
6: some sort of betrayal. So,
7: that doubt eats into you, and so you keep on living with that doubt. So.
6: Before I go back to Doc, what emotional reactions do people typically have when results are unexpected? What kind of reaction do you?
7: Most people are down, especially those that are married. So those that are married, they actually feel down because in our traditional society, I think. When you impregnate a lady, you are forced to marry the lady. And so most marriages are based on that. And so if it turns out that based on what you got married for isn't actually the case, it actually breaks you down totally.
6: Do you provide counseling or emotional support services before or after results are released?
7: So we do pre and post counseling before the test, before and after the test is done.
6: We'll come to the blueprint report and findings itself shortly. But let me go back to Doc. And then Dr. Obing, welcome back. Welcome back.
9: Thank you.
6: Okay, so one of the strongest emotional reactions around DNA testing often comes from men questioning fatherhood and trust. From where you stand and your observations, why does paternity uncertainty trigger such intense emotional reactions in men?
9: This should be a very straightforward question, but unfortunately it is not. And I think Ben hinted us.
6: Yeah.
9: You know, there's financial investment, there's emotional investment, and there's time, you know, physical investment as well. And I mean, I'm sure, I don't know, but I mean, I can speak from my personal experience as a father. And I see how fatherhood dramatically changes you, you know. And so that expectation, and it's like, I mean, you know,
4: we are brought up in Ghana and generally as fathers to be the providers, you know. And I argue now that the modern day father is not the same set of father who was only just providing financially. Fathers of today are providing more beyond the physical. They are emotionally engaged. I mean, just imagine what happens early morning, the rush hour. Fathers are driving their kids to school. They are spending beyond their means sometimes to put these kids in some of the most expensive schools, you know. So after you've gone through all these, and then you get a suspicion that, hey, come on. It's like you have been fetching water with a bucket full of holes, you know. So it's like all your effort is going waste. And so it should be understandable when the emotions are that high when it comes to this whole suspicion about paternity and other things.
6: Right. Is the testing exposing deeper insecurities around masculinity, fatherhood, and identity? And could this widespread DNA testing potentially damage trust within marriages and long-term relationships?
4: I doubt if it does. In fact, if you go by the report, many of the people who went in there to get these paternity tests done already had a suspicion. And so they have been living with this suspicion. And for me, just like Ben said, it is better to clear that uncertainty and to move on. You know?
6: Mm.
4: And so I don't think it is actually, in fact, anytime that suspicion emerges, I think the best way out there is to get the clarity. How you get that clarity is a choice the family or the couples have to make. You can go the DNA option, or if there's any other alternative, you do. Right. And for me, once that clarity is established, then it could mean, I mean, you know, I think sometimes the hypocrisy is better resolved with clarity. Why live with this suspicion and not be committed to a relationship and pretend that the relationship exists when really the relationship is actually just hanging on a thin line? Right? So what the DNA does is actually, for me, bring clarity, clear these destructive activities and distrust. And on the basis of that, you work it out. I know the other side, for example, if you have falsely accused a woman and it turns out that actually you were the real father, it also requires certain amendment that needs to be made. And that's why I'm happy that Ben talks about the fact that before they actually pick the sample or conduct the test, they engage professionals to counsel these two people, so that their minds are kind of prepared, they are emotionally and physically prepared for whatever outcome there is. I know it's going to be difficult, for example, if, for example, the woman was so sure and she was very certain that she hasn't engaged in any external affair, and yet the man is so strong-headed, like we say, and was constantly accusing her. So if you go and attend, like we say, you have eggs on your face. And in that instance, the man must eat a humble pie and be ready to apologize and let's move on. But for whatever the consequences may be, I personally think that it is better to have the clarity at any time there's that high level of suspicion.
6: Mm-hmm.
4: It rather stabilizes the marriage than destroy it, mm-hmm. I think.
6: And it probably might encourage maybe greater honesty and accountability between couples, isn't it?
4: Definitely.
6: Right. Doc, I'll come back and we'll talk about one major concern which has to do with the impact these results can have on children and family stability. But let me bring in Ben, you know, and this time we're talking about the findings, okay,
0: We'll talk about the report and the findings. That your recent research findings have generated some national discussion, especially the statistic showing that 42% of alleged fathers tested were excluded as biological fathers. What was your own reaction to the findings from that report?
7: Myself personally, I felt that should be the case, because majority of our clients are people who have suspicions, and so suspicion is born out of something you have seen or something you have heard.
0: Mm.
7: And so when you come with such suspicion, you are coming with a strong side feeling that I have an issue, and so maybe a child would be mine. And so it was actually normal for me. But then the 42%, that would actually translate to four out of 10 men not being the father of the children. So basically, it's just a suspicion. Mm. It's born out of suspicion.
0: Mm. So you were not surprised by how high the exclusion rate was?
7: Oh, not surprised at all.
0: I see.
7: Yeah.
0: The report also shows tests conducted when children are older than 10 years mm-hmm. have a much higher exclusion rate.
7: Okay.
0: Why do you think delays increase the likelihood of unexpected outcomes?
7: Okay. You see, in the initial conversation we're talking about, where you mentioned, is it better to be uncertain and then keep the truth and then like just take care of the child?
0: Yeah,
7: that these are the issues.
0: Mm-hmm.
7: And so those people are people that were thinking same, let me just take care of the child. And then this suspicion still grows. There are things you begin to see that will start changing your mind, and then at the end you go in for the DNA test, and then eventually you have that higher numbers having an exclusion meaning a negative report, or meaning that the father isn't the father of the child. And so when you have that suspicion for a long time, then it's geared towards having a negative report, because you are seeing things. Yeah, the child is kind of looking different now.
0: Mm.
7: You are hearing more things now. You are seeing messages, late messages. You are seeing different kind of reactions from the woman and all of that. And so that suspicion keeps on going, and then you eventually get fed up, do the test, and then it's actually...
0: You damn the consequences.
7: Exactly. Mm. It goes in, most at times goes in negative, because it was born out of suspicion, a very strong suspicion, actually.
0: Mm. The report again says majority of tests were conducted for personal reasons rather than court or immigration purposes.
7: Exactly.
0: What does that reveal about changing social dynamics in Ghana?
7: So it's basically the access to information, and even knowing that with blueprint DNA is there, it's quite very affordable, and then you can get a result earlier.
0: You keep talking about quite affordable. How affordable is it?
7: I'll give a range. I think for blueprint DNA, as less as 1,600 cedis, you can have a paternity DNA test done.
0: Oh, I see.
7: Yeah, so it's quite very cheaper. Okay. And to your question, I feel it's basically that suspicions have caused, or access to news has actually caused people to have information to, or right to information to some of these things, where previously you wouldn't have such information, but now social media has actually helped, and your media, like what you guys are doing, people are actually there listening and then watching, and so they have access to this kind of information. And so when they just want to find out if that is also their case, am I taking care of this child because it's my child, or am I taking care of this child because I'm just supposed to take care of the child, just like that. Mm. What happens if in future it turns out that it isn't my child?
0: Yeah,
7: it means I would have wasted so much. I would have spent so much. I would have invested so much emotion. You see, to me, the emotional part is even the emotional and then the financial part is actually the bitter part of it all.
0: Mm.
7: And even to the child in future, whilst waiting for whilst keeping this suspicion, this child is going to grow up and then become an adult. And there are certain things the child will start asking because the child has also heard. This suspicion wouldn't be in your mind. You would have asked people.
0: Yeah.
7: And then, so the child would also have heard this thing. And then it would actually traumatize the child as well. And so, these are the issues. So it's best you do the test as early as possible so that it doesn't traumatize or worry the parents more and then even the child in future.
0: Mm. All right. So you can get onto our Facebook page. The big question on the SRC Breakfast Show this morning, if you genuinely had doubts about the paternity of a child, would you choose to do a DNA test for certainty, or would you rather live with the uncertainty to protect the family and avoid emotional trauma? Is truth always better, no matter the consequences? Let's hear your thoughts on this. So we're still here, but we'll talk about the fact that over 80% of tests came from Greater Accra and Ashanti regions, and whether it reflects maybe population concentration or affordability, awareness, or maybe a deeper social trend. And then we'll also find out whether, based on your observations, whether the trust issues within relationships becoming more pronounced in urban Ghana than elsewhere. I'll come back to you on that. Let me bring in Dr. Mark Obing. Doc, I'm sure you heard the other revelations from Ben.
10: I'm not sure surprised. And that is just based on the fact that the sample in question are people who already have that. This was not a universal sampling that was done. These were specific people who had their suspicions and they wanted clarity.
0: Yeah.
10: In fact, if I was to do this research and I was to state my hypothesis and I was supposed to give a percentage, possibly I could have done about 80 and not as, because I mean, it takes a lot to embark on this, especially if you know the possible consequences if it turns out the opposite way. Because before they went back on this, like I said earlier, there might have been counter accusations.
0: Yeah, precisely.
10: And some of these accusations could have been very dire.
0: Mm.
10: You know, and some tantrums, some curses, some insults, you know, might have gone on.
0: Yeah.
10: And so before you embark on it, especially if you are the man and you are accusing your wife, you should have something to hold on. Like they say, you can't put something on nothing.
0: Mm.
10: Right.
0: Yeah.
10: And so if it turns out that it's only 5 out of 10 or 6 out of 10 that turns out to confirm the suspicion, it indirectly also tells us something.
0: Mm-hmm.
10: That sometimes some of these... So the other way around to look at the general data is to say that sometimes the basis of the accusations were also very weak.
0: Mm, right. But, Doc, one major concern is the impact these results can have on children and family stability. What happens socially and psychologically when a child discovers later in life that the person they called father is not biologically related to them? And should biological truth always outweigh emotional and social parenting bonds?
10: Well, thank you. So let's try to segregate the data in order to make a very informed conclusion. So for example, for those who had their determination done, let's say before the child turned 5, okay, the impact is definitely going to be different. For those who had it later, the impact is also going to be different. Another way to also look at the data is how involved the fathers were. Right. So, for example, if you are an absentee father, and it turns out that the child isn't your father, and the father, you were actually practically not involved in the raising of the child. The child knowing that, no, he's a different person who is going to be the father, the impact is going to be very less, as against the present fathers, fathers who were physically, emotionally, and financially present in grooming these children. So I guess once the data is segregated, it will then help us. But all in all, whether the father was absent or practically present, and I intentionally use practically present, there's definitely going to be some level of impact, particularly on the child. And effort should also recognize this and make sure that the child or those children are also brought along in the recuperation processes. It's not just about the two adults, but it's also the child in question. And so, yes, the impact is going to be there, depending on how emotional the fathers were involved or the child was with the father. And again, how long they have been involved in these two activities.
6: Well, do you think, Doc, that the Ghanaian society is emotionally and socially, the Ghanaian society is emotionally and socially prepared for the consequences of

0: I think no society gets prepared in abstraction. Societies get prepared because they are getting exposed to certain variables. So as it emerges and as that conversation starts, gradually we get prepared. So for now, it's going to be traumatic. For now, mothers who turns out to have given or assigned wrong fathers to their children are going to be abused, are going to be accused. In fact, some of them, some families may physically attack them because it's the initial stage of this kind of conversation and this kind of practices. But as the conversation continues, like we are doing this morning, people get exposed. And you know, anytime we get exposed to a stimulus, we develop certain resistance. I mean, we all went through that process when the...
1: You have just 1 minute remaining. Now, *506#.
2: All right. Sincere apologies for that. We'll bring Doc back shortly. But I still have Ben, the operations manager at Blueprint DNA, with us in the studio. So we'll go, when Doc returns, we'll go into the debate around compulsory DNA testing. You know, the it is becoming louder nationally. So maybe that's where we would have to go now with how things are going. You know, can DNA testing be done secretly without the consent of all parties involved?
3: Okay. Yes. Secretly, yes. That meaning that you are bringing samples yourself
2: for it.
3: Yeah. Yes, you can actually do that. So you see, with your question based on the why 87% did more of the personal DNA testing.
2: Yeah.
3: I would also want to add on to that. Based on this question you're asking, majority of the time, the men come with the children. They don't come with the mothers, which is actually okay. So once you are the parents of the child, I mean the alleged father or the legal guardian, once you are assuming the paternal responsibility, you have that right to do the DNA testing.
2: Yeah.
3: So you can, because you trust the woman and you don't want any broken homes or something, you can actually bring the child yourself and then do the test and then confirm if the child is yours. If the child is yours, you continue taking care of the child. If it isn't yours, then we will actually guide you on finding ways to provide information to all parties involved so that you can come in later on and then do the test in front of everyone or whatever the case is. And so that is it. So majority of the time, you have fathers coming in with their child alone or children alone to do a DNA test to actually confirm if, yes, that is the case. For adult children as well, where we've had several cases where the father has spoken to the adult child and they've done it behind their mother's back because they need that clarity.
2: Yeah.
3: And so they come in and then do the test and then confirm. If it's positive, it's good. If it's negative, they find ways of resolving the issue. So, yes, people do come in secretly.
2: Well, there are discussions, there are conversations about compulsory DNA testing. Mm-hmm. What's your position on that proposal?
3: It's a positive. It's a positive way we have to go. 42%. It's a big number. We are actually not expecting that, but then you cannot expect that entirely because we have paternity fraud cases. People do give children to people they feel they can be responsible enough, like men that can be responsible enough for the child, men that have money, or even men that have properties. So that's what I'm always saying, for the women especially, they should be encouraging this DNA test, because once the man has doubts on the child, he's going to tell his family members. And the day he passes on and it gets to property sharing, they're going to bring that out that your husband came in and told us that this child isn't your child. So we are not going to give you nothing. We are not giving anything for the child. And that becomes an issue. Even when you are actually right, when you know that the child is for the man. So when you know that the child is for the man, and he decides to do it, I think you should be supportive. You shouldn't be bored or anything, because that document in future is going to help you when it comes to properties, wills, all of that, or even for immigration purposes as well. So I'm encouraging women that they shouldn't look at it in a bad way.

0: should look at it in a step, the step so, in the right direction.
1: Somebody is asking whether the baby in the mother's womb can have can be tested.
0: Exactly. So you can do the DNA test whilst the woman is 8 weeks pregnant.
1: Okay.
0: So you can perform a DNA test. It's quite, it's also a very simple process.
1: Oh, okay.
0: Of sample collection. It's not anything difficult. Mm. So you can do
1: so that.
0: So that
1: one, you even know before the baby comes.
0: You even know before the baby
1: yeah. Okay.
0: That's also good. That's yeah. also very
1: So you don't spend too much before.
0: You don't spend too
1: before
0: much.
1: Yawa pie.
0: Exactly.
1: All right. So what do you also think? What's your position on this? Should we have compulsory DNA testing at birth? Is a conversation that people are, you know, sharing varied opinions on. What is your opinion on this? Should DNA testing be mandatory, you know, once a child is born and all of that? Let's also deal with the practical side. Many listeners may want to understand the process itself. Okay. What different types of DNA tests are currently available in Ghana?
0: Okay, so what majority know is the paternity test.
1: Okay.
0: You also have maternity tests.
1: Okay.
0: For issues where, I think just recently we had an issue where a child was stolen from the hospital.
1: Okay.
0: And they had to reunite the child with the mother. So you have maternity tests where to confirm if the mother is actually the mother of the child. You have baby swappings. People think that it's a rare case though, but then it does happen. And so you have child swap in the hospital, so you can do a maternity test to confirm if the child you think that was swapped is your child. And so you can do that. You have siblingship test, that is to confirm if siblings are related, that is if they are coming from the same mother, same father, or they just share the mother, they don't have the same father. You have an uncle and auntie test in cases where the man is diseased and there is no other one to test with. You can use an uncle or an aunt to confirm if the child is coming from the family. You have grandparentage test. That's a test that is done between grandparents. That's either the father's father or the father's mother to confirm with the grandchild if the child is coming from there. Mm-hmm. And we have postmortem. Postmortem is when the man is diseased, like he's doing the morgue and he wants to do a DNA test. That can also be done for you. You mentioned the pregnancy test, so that's the non-invasive prenatal test.
1: Yeah.
0: Once the woman is pregnant, you can confirm paternity as well. And so those currently, these are the type of tests that are available for us here. Yeah.
1: Right. So Ben Gurion Zanus is the operations manager at Blueprint DNA. And we're talking about DNA this morning. Can pregnant women undergo? Yes, the question has been answered. Before the child is born,
0: yeah, so 8 weeks.
1: 8 weeks. 8 weeks. 8 weeks.
0: Yeah, eight
1: oh, okay.
0: Weeks.
1: Weeks. I thought 8 months.
0: Oh no, 8 weeks.
1: 8 weeks.
0: Yeah,
1: oh,
0: 8 weeks
1: okay, okay. And how safe are prenatal DNA tests for pregnant women and unborn babies?
0: It's non-invasive, meaning that we are not going to touch the womb at all. The process is to just extract blood and then blood from the woman, and then you take mouth swab samples from both mother and father, and the analysis is quite very simple. It's to separate the mother's DNA from the child's DNA in the blood, and then once you have the child's DNA, you can compare that with the alleged father to confirm if he is the father of the child. So it's non-invasive. It doesn't affect the child. It doesn't cause miscarriage. It doesn't cause anything to the woman or the baby.
1: Okay, and talk to us about the difference between the non-invasive parental DNA testing and the invasive testing methods.
0: Okay.
1: Walk us through the briefly.
0: So with the non-invasive, like I mentioned earlier, we are just taking blood samples, just a normal blood sample from the woman, and they are going to take mouth swab samples from the woman and then the man for the analysis to be done. So what we do is, in the blood, when the woman is 8 weeks old, she has her DNA in her own blood and the child's DNA as well. And so the analysis is just to separate the mother's DNA from the child's DNA using her mouth swab. And then once you're done with that separation, you can just take the child's DNA and compare with whoever the alleged father is. For the invasive method, that would be going directly into the womb. And so they're going to take DNA samples directly from the fetus. So they do a kind of surgical procedure. They take some parts of the DNA and then they use that for the test. And that's the invasive method. And that sometimes can cause issues And so for blueprints, we do the non-invasive, which is quite very safe, very safe procedure to do.
1: Okay. You already gave us the price range. You said between
0: 1,600
1: So why can some DNA tests be more expensive than others?
0: Yes. So it's based on a non-invasive DNA test would quite be higher more than taking a normal swab while the child when the child is born. And so it's based on the analysis that has to be done. And then sometimes to also the documentation. So you have the normal personal ones just for clearing of doubts. And then you have immigration ones for traveling purposes, for immigration purposes. That must come with additional documentations. And so those may be expensive, but not. It's all affordable. If you call us, you realize that the prices are quite very affordable in the market.
1: Okay. All right. So if someone came to want to do a DNA testing, what document or identification are required before someone can take that test?
0: Okay, so ideally, for a DNA test to be done, it's either you are the direct parent of the child or you're a legal guardian. So once you have that, you are at liberty to do the DNA test. And then you come with national identification or passports. We have to actually confirm you are the actual person in front of us that we are taking the samples from, and so that all of those are documented. And then we have to fill a chain of custody documents as well. So you are going to provide information, and then you are also going to give us that opportunity to run the DNA test for you. So those are the documentations you would need for a DNA test to be done.
1: And how do you protect confidentiality and privacy of clients? Because in such situations,
0: So we are very apt when it comes to confidentiality issues. And so our DNA tests are done based on appointments. So you come at a time where you alone are there, and then with the collector and then the child, and then your samples are collected. And then that is, you don't hear, there's no information going to be shared about you on media or social media or anything. And the details are going to provide to us are only meant to be seen by you. So we have people who do the DNA test, and you have other people calling on behalf, confirming that they've received this DNA report. And so they need to confirm if this person has come here to do a test. We always tell them, no, that cannot be done. We have a very strict chain of confidentiality policy that we must follow. And so unless the person gives you that go ahead, or unless the person calls in or writes to us, that's, I'm giving you this chance to provide these reports for so and so, then that is fine. Aside that, none of your details are going outside there.
1: Okay. Beyond paternity testing.
0: Okay.
1: What other important genetic or DNA related or based health services are available today at your place?
0: Okay, so in the beginning I stated earlier that the paternity, the relationship aspects of DNA is just a small part of it. You have diseases that you can confirm using DNA. You have sickle cell, some syndromes, you have some cancers, you can look at using the DNA, because DNA is taking 50% from your dad, 50% from your mom. So whatever they might have had, it means that they're going to share part of it to you in the DNA. So you can use that to analyze the person's DNA and then confirm that this person is going to have this.
1: Yeah, because you know, I was actually going to ask whether DNA testing can help detect inherited diseases or medical risk early, and whether there are tests related to cancer, risk, sickle cell disease, those hereditary conditions. Okay.
0: And what even helps most is that for you, the person, they're able to create or make medicines, produce medicines based on your DNA genetics. So it's actually personalized. The medicine is personalized to you based on your DNA genetics. So it's actually going to help you more as compared to a generalized medicine that everyone is taking. Some wouldn't react to it very well, and so they can, with the DNA, you can genetically produce medicines that are actually specific to that person's illness, and then that will actually resolve the issue.
1: Okay, yeah. We are wrapping up this conversation, but for people considering DNA testing but afraid of the outcome, what would you say to them? And should DNA testing be seen as a threat to relationships or maybe a scientific tool that helps establish truth and accountability?
0: Okay. So, yes.
1: First, those considering DNA tests, but are afraid of the outcome.
0: For the outcome, you shouldn't be scared of the outcome. You shouldn't be scared of the outcome at all. It's better to know earlier than later. That's it. Once you know the truth earlier, like doctor said, you begin to build resistance to your initial problems. And so when you feel there is an issue and you still try to keep it in you, you are not only destroying yourself, but then the relationship you are going to have with the people surrounding you, like even the child, it feels strange in a way. No one would understand it, but what is in your mind is what is causing that. And so it's best that once you have that doubt, you need clarity. You need clarity to know what you are going into. Because we have people who have done the DNA test, the child is in this, and they are still taking care of the children as this.
1: Mm-hmm.
0: It's all boils down to finding clarity. You're having peace in your mind now. And so now once you have that peace in mind, you have that chance to take a decision that will be of good health to you and then to the child. And even to their family as a whole.
1: Okay, so from where you stand, if you are listening to me, is truth always better, no matter the consequences? Would you want to live with uncertainty to protect the family and also avoid emotional trauma? Or would you choose to do a DNA test for certainty? Well, the conversation will continue wherever I know people find themselves this morning, because the DNA conversation is reshaping, or the testing is reshaping conversations around family, around fatherhood, trust, medicine, and identity in Ghana. But the biggest challenge is not the science itself. It is whether society is emotionally prepared for the truth science can reveal. It's been wonderful having you, Ben Gurion Zanus, Operations Manager, Blueprint DNA.
0: Thank you for
1: joining us here this morning. Where is your place located?
0: We have offices nationwide.
1: Okay.
0: We have one in Accra, we have one in Sakaman. That's okay. In Dantoman, and we have one in East Legon.
1: Okay.
0: Yes, we have other offices in Kumasi, every
1: in almost all the regions. Yeah, okay.
0: We're actually there.
1: Okay.
0: Yeah.
1: Okay. Thank you. Thank you once again for joining us this morning.
0: Thank you for giving
1: me. And we hope to do business with you very soon.
0: Sure.
1: As I see Radio, we'll be doing big business with your outfit very soon.
0: Mm.
1: We're grateful. And many thanks to all the staff at Blueprint DNA.
0: Thank you.
1: And especially to Dr. Gansa.
0: Yeah,
1: okay.
0: Sure.
1: And to my other friend I spoke to, I forgot his name.
0: Mr. Ni Kote.
1: Yeah. Okay, good morning to you as well. Mm-hmm. And all the staff there. We're grateful for your time one more time
0: here.
1: All right. Okay. Well, this is the SRC Breakfast Show. We have 10 more minutes to hit 10. And there's one more to come. Stay on.

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Well, the weekend is here with us. And tomorrow, 2 p.m., Z-Logic will be back on air. 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Z-Logic has got you covered. They go on the debate, the topics your lecturers are scared to touch on. No holdbacks. This is Z-Logic, Saturday, mid-afternoon, 2 p.m. It's this and every Saturday. 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

Oh, it's been great coming your way. 5:45 up until now. Thank you so much for joining us here on the Asase Breakfast Show. My name is Ekoe Silfi, and time to bow out. Thanks for your company. God willing, we're back next week, Monday, with another edition of the Asase Breakfast Show. Have a super weekend and keep listening to Asase 99.5. Coming up, we have Asase Cafe with Najama. Have a beautiful weekend.

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0: Sometimes I find myself in these places of discomfort, mostly because I want to feel like there's a place that I belong. I want someone to see me for me, flaws and all, and still be accepted. But at what cost? I think sometimes I've searched for acceptance from other people when I was struggling to accept myself. I find myself trying to please everyone else while in the process of losing me. These affirmations are for those who are trying to rediscover themselves, for those who wish to reconnect and love themselves instead of holding someone else hostage to love them. This is for those who have searched for love all over only to realize that the missing piece that they were looking for has been inside of them all along. You don't have to lose yourself in order to be loved by others. Play these affirmations whenever you need that reminder. I am not defined by someone else's expectation of me. I give myself grace and room to evolve as I rediscover who I am. I will be patient with myself as I grow in this process. I am proud of myself for setting boundaries that express self-love. I will support those I love without sacrificing myself or my peace. I'm not everybody's cup of tea, and that's okay. I love what I have in my cup. I will protect my energy. Other people's opinion about me is none of my business. There is beauty in letting go. I will prioritize my needs before committing to someone else's. I am enough. I am worthy of love and acceptance. I will surround myself with people who have my best interests at heart. Everything I need to feel loved is inside of me. I accept myself. I see myself. I choose myself.
1: You're at the Asasi Cafe.
2: Your office escape. Your office escape.

0: It is Freaky Funky Friday inside a Sassy Cafe. We're about to party this morning. So you've been told, get your dancing shoes and let's have some fun on the show this morning. It is officially the Fun Zone brunch time is up and brunch is served. On the menu today offers daily, of course. We have brunch bites. We have a riddle. I'll tell you soon. Screen time, we are looking at some beautiful, you know, production. So we have one movie and the final season of a series that I think you would love. Getaway Friday. You know, Friday is packed, though. Getaway Friday. Yes, I am telling you where you can enjoy a beautiful, you know, weekend or have a good time this weekend. So really, you have no place to go. Celebrations is on. If you're celebrating your birthday today, like Michael, you can, or if you have a loved one celebrating their birthdays, just send me a message. I promise you, I would celebrate them with you. My name is Na Jama. Call me the voice goddess. I'll be your host and your DJ this morning. Show is produced by Abigail Atachi. And Zimbacha Michichi Obia, Kumase for Igwai for and Kran for Michichi Obia. I am so, so happy. Many IGP, the Erite, Mpocho, Mama Yenye Pesamunkuminya. Let's not be selfish. Tell a friend to tell a friend to tell a friend that a Sassy Cafe is on. Let's dive straight into our daily spark. We're taking one from C.S. Lewis. Now, he says, hardships often prepare ordinary people for an extraordinary destiny. Hardships often prepare ordinary people for an extraordinary destiny. Wouldn't it be so boring if everything was just ordinary and easy? What would be the spice of life? Where would the growth come from? What would make your story tasty? What would make your story rich? It's the hardships. It's the challenges. Gold doesn't become the gold we see. You know, it's not born or it's not found like this. I've said this here before. Gold goes through so many processes. So heat, cold, ice, wine, chemical, this, that, to see, you know, to get what we appreciate. Same for diamond. So don't see the hardships as, you know, just obstacles or merbrenads. No. See it as a spice of your life. See it as the element that enriches your life, that makes your story one worthy, you know, to impact people. That's it. Momoa Kanyan. Hardships often prepare ordinary people for an extraordinary destiny. C.S. Lewis. We get back to the music right after we pay this bill. Like I said, in the parting kutio, yes, sound kote mababia na mahumapa, madesha wanasi, because I'm going to be dancing. Majima wedge, masao. Grab your dancing shoes and join me right after this.
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So we're putting on the side of town. Not Saucy Cafe. You still tuned in? We need... Beautiful. I hope you are enjoying the music as much as I am. Brunch Bites today. Riddle, riddle. Boys wear me every day, but girls wear me once a year. What am I? Hey, I feel like I know this. Boys wear me every day, but girls wear me once a year. What am I? My number is 059-415-7777. 059-415-7777. That is my number. Boys wear me every day, but girls wear me once in a year. What am I? The post is also on Facebook at Asasi 99.5, 98.5, and 100.5. So kindly go there and interact with us on the page. We've been talking about managing your stress in the office space this week. Today, the tip to help you manage your stress or with your stress management is organize your workspace to reduce distractions. Some of us, yes, we will say that we function in, it's an organized mess, blah, blah, blah, and all of that. But the point is, you actually haven't tried organizing your workspace. You haven't tried. Keeping your workspace organized can help you reduce stress and improve your concentration throughout the day. Now, a cluttered desk or disorganized computer files when the desktop naturally files no good baby can make even the simplest of tasks feel overwhelming, and it can easily distract your mind as well from the important work that you have to do. When your workspace is neat, it becomes easier to find document. The tools are readily available for you to use. Information is gained quickly. You can get the information quickly, saving you time and also reducing your frustrations. It creates a calmer environment as well that can help you stay focused and productive. It's a very simple habit. It is. Deleting unnecessary files at the end of the day, organizing your emails, keeping only the essential items that you need, the ones that can make, you know, the ones that would help you complete your task, makes a whole lot of difference. 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

0: 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Yes, Papa no o nenyen. We get back to the music here. Dua Lipa with Levitated.
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2: 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Your

You're still tuning into a Sassy Cafe right here on a Sassy Radio. Why, here's a Monday. Oh, Uncle Kojo held you down on Monday. Song in the vanguard is Waka Waka. All right, beautiful people, we need to dive right into our... we're going to do screen time. Yeah, so we need to dive into screen time and then also into Get Away Friday. Okay, so for screen time this morning, we're looking at the first movie that I want to recommend to you is Ladies First.

All right, so we're looking at Ladies First. Ladies First is a 2026 movie, so it's actually just released, I think, this month. Yes, it was released this month. It is on Netflix. It's starring Sacha Baron Cohen, Rosamund Pike. Rosamund Pike is the one that I believe will be familiar to you. She did Gone Girl with Ben Affleck. So if you've ever seen Gone Girl, then, you know, she was in there. Charles Dance is in there as well. That's someone that you may know. And then Fiona Shaw. You may know Fiona Shaw as well. So you have all these beautiful people in the movie. Now, it's so Sasha is a male chauvinist. Well, chauvinists are usually male. So Sasha is a male chauvinist who is transported into a matriarchal society. So in the real world, it's patriarchal, right? But this man, with his chauvinistic, you know, tendencies, or with his chauvinistic self, persona, is transported into a matriarchal society where the roles are turned. And it is such, I'm a staunch advocate, right, for advocacy through movies, through film and movies, documentaries, all of that, through, you know, creative expression. So this is my, I love Michael too, but in terms of activism, this is one of my favorite movies so far. It changes. It will change your perspective. I would recommend everyone to see this because it will change your perspective on how the world runs. It will change either akoshobini shumu, you know, if you walk in someone's shoes, then you probably get to you get an idea of what they go through, what they deal with, or how they feel. So yes, I think it's a movie that everyone should see. It was directed by Thea Sharrock. I don't know him personally, but I guess he did a great job at this one. It's a comedy. It's a comedy, but it's a comedy that speaks volumes. So let's just watch the trailer so you get what I mean.

0: clients want to increase their female market share. Above all, women just want to feel heard, right?
1: I think they want to be heard.
0: Alex, I'm in the middle of an idea, but it's so good to have you in the room. I really appreciate it.
2: God, what a punchable face.
1: Hey.
3: Can you tell us what happened, love? You on any medication? The pill?
0: The pill?
3: Look after that pretty face, all right?
0: What? Ruby, give me an ice pack.
4: Shall I pick up your dry cleaning as well? She's a
5: lady. Damien, what are you doing in my office?
0: What are you talking about? This is my office, Damien. Don't laugh at me. What is this?
5: Jesus. Good Lord, he needs to knock one up.
3: Mm-hmm.
0: This is not my house.
6: Now, Beatrice the third.
7: I spell my choice.
0: Whose fucking cat is this? She's a lady. Women are in charge here.
5: What?
6: It's a slag.
0: Where the hell am I?
6: Hey, Damien.
0: Hmm?
6: That's my girl.
0: How do I get out of here?
2: We make a change.
5: Amongst these gems is the premier testicle bra. They'll make your little fellas fly.
0: Take me back! Shit! You stole my job.
5: You need to relax.
0: I'm just getting started.
3: You see the problem on that?
5: He wants to sit at the big girls' table.
0: The board had any balls of being CEO of my...
4: Had any balls? The delicate sacks that dangle from your body with the slightest tap sends you weeping to the ground.
0: Yes.
5: Can you change your tie?
0: No. I'm a man.
6: Father fucker.
8: So, I don't know which one is my favorite part, but I love how everything was turned. Everything was turned. Like, if after a prayer, instead of saying amen, we say woman. And you heard it. Instead of saying mother, you know, it was father. Mm. So it's a really, we get to flip the coin on society as we know it and then experience things from the perspective of, you know, females. So I really do hope that you're able to see this. It's on Netflix, so I think you should be able to watch it. Awanya to 110 just for 1 month and see it. It is totally, totally worth it. All right, so we move on to the next one. It's Outlander, Jamie and Claire. So Outlander, finally the last season, which is season 8, it came out about 2 or 3 months ago. I finally just got to watch it, which is season 8. And in this season, Frank, if you've been following, Frank, who is Claire's first husband. So the whole setup, the whole plot of Outlander is a woman in the 1950s. Is, you know, time travels back into the 1700s. Yes, before, you know, the war with the Scots and the indigenous Americans and, you know, England, where America was formed, before all of that, before Washington came through and then, you know, America was formed. So, the fight, the wars leading to that. That's the era in which she went to. Now, she's a modern day woman, a nurse, who has served in World War II, also a World War II, I think, or World War I, and, you know, has been transported, into that era. And she meets Jamie, who is a Scottish, you know, redhead. And, so he follows their story, their love story, and just how they're able to travel. She's able to travel through time and her healing capabilities. Now, in the final season, we learn, that, her first husband, Frank, who was a historian, so was writing about the past then, had written a book in which Jamie dies in the final war, you know, for liberation, where America then became America then became America. So it follows that. And it's interesting. I loved the end. I don't want to ruin it for you. I do not want to ruin it for you, but the end of this final season leaves us wanting for more. Outlander is one of the seasons that had like is one of the sorry, it's one of the productions that have been able to keep, you know, the interest bug. It's been able to keep the fire. It's been able to keep the same intensity from season one all the way to season eight. Like, we could not wait for new seasons to come, and it never got boring. Even Game of Thrones at some point got boring. Outlander is one of those that never got boring. So if you ever get the time, if you have a lot of time, take time off work, you happen to, you know, find yourself at Redington, just relaxing for the weekend, binge watch Outlander. And I'm jealous of those who haven't seen it, because you get to experience it. I'll probably will start again, honestly. But this is the final season, so let's go over. If you do not know, final season is out for Outlander, and this is the clip for that.
9: Get ready to take an epic final journey with us,
10: because the official trailer for Outlander Season 8 is here.
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11: I have everything I've ever wanted. I hope you've had everything you wanted.

0: blood was.
1: I brought back another book.
0: Oh, brother, come be my keeper. Hold me dear.
1: What's wrong?
2: Frank Randall. He wrote, there'll be a battle in about a year's time at a place called King's Mountain. He says I die. War is coming.
1: Please, don't go.
2: The only way to truly protect you and everyone I love is to fade. If I'm dead, you should all go back.
1: This is my home.

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It wasn't a choice. And I don't know if it was fate or destiny. But what I do know is that I am meant to be here.

0: love you all. Now, then, forevermore.
1: Years like this war is a dawning.
2: All right, so that's it for Jamie and Claire. They've had such a beautiful love story, honestly. They are what a healthy relationship is all about. We quickly dive into, so I really do hope that this is also on Netflix. Both are on Netflix, so I hope that you get to enjoy these two recommended productions this weekend. Now, where would you go? Weekend year, Kwahimfa. Where are you going? Where are you going? Getaway Fridays, this is where I let you know where you can go. You know, for a beautiful weekend away from the hustle and the bustle of the big cities and the noise and, oh, Lord. Anyways, now after a long week of work, traffic and stress, sometimes you need a quiet place to breathe. And yes, sometimes you need a quiet place to breathe.

to the good food, soul food, swimming pool, comfortable rooms. It's a kind of place where you can truly slow down, you know, be in the moment and enjoy. Whether you're going with a partner, you're going with friends, or you want to take a solo break, the experience hits differently when the fresh mountain air. 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Oh man. So this Friday, take a break. Take the break that you've been postponed and drive to Rock City Hotel. Relax, eat well, laugh more, and make this weekend count. Do so for me. You would not regret it. So let's take a look. I have a video for you of Rock City Hotel. Let's take a look at that.

0: All right, so that's just about it. This is just the teaser, honestly. I hope that you're able to visit the space and see, you know, exactly what they have to offer, like an Olympic, kind of polo. For my swim lovers, please make your way to Rock City Hotel this weekend and tell me all about it. So that's it for Screen Time. And that's it for Screen Time and Getaway Friday today. Let's pay this bill. It's feel good vibes into your workspace.
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Charlie. Charlie, what's up? Be a genius or be beer a genius? Mary Chen. You know how we do it when we cross over.

And you must see my AN, a crossover, and I graduate when you win big. 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Say nim nazbana type in a CC affisher who phone make it a yam phone, so I use the computer and I end them out or just go to MTN and buy it for pocho. I na if it's a smartphone, pocho. If it's a smartphone. Okay. There's a beautiful birthday message that I need to do. In fact, it's come to my attention that birthdays in your it be woman papa. There are beautiful birthday messages that I need to do. And so, first off, hello to you, Meg Fletcher. Happy, wonderful birthday going out to you, Meg Fletcher. May God grant you all your heart desires. May this year be full of surprises, good surprises. May this year blow your mind. This is from Rainy, DJ Rainy. Also, Yen Kancho Day. Happy, wonderful birthday going out to you. And also from all of us here on a Sassy Cafe, we say happy birthday. Have a blast today. I also want to say a beautiful birthday going out to the one and only big girls. Hey, small girl. Happy birthday going out to you. This is from me and all the ladies, you know, the elite sisters. Happy, wonderful birthday going out to the beautiful big girls. Nyamin Shrao Bebre, you know we love you, we admire you, we adore you, we wish you nothing but the very best. You know me, I can talk, but it's not necessary. Happy birthday, please. I'm waiting for the party. I need that party. That said, last but definitely not the least, happy birthday going out to the beautiful, pretty Jackie, also from the Elite Sisters. And from those of us here at Sassy Cafe, happy birthday. You guys are twinning in a birthday. We see you. We're waiting for the party invitation. May this year be everything that your wildest dream, you know, covers. To their all wildest dreams in your ninina, umbra, true for you this year. We wish you all the best. And enjoy your day. Enjoy your day. That said, we draw the curtain on this week's show. It has been incredible. I'm back here to do this Monday. And so make sure you make a date with me. There's more in store for you on Sassy Radio, so you don't want to move or go anywhere at all. We've got you covered. News, entertainment, infotainment, sports. I mean, what is it? Ninyinara, we have it for you. Thank you so much for listening to us. Thank you so much for listening to us. Okie dokie, celebrations na na yejinado. Celebrations na, 29th May for Wodosu, bye. Anyways, happy birthday again. Going to the beautiful Na and Ray. Is it Na and Raj or Na and Ray? Okay.
Okay, so happy, happy, happy birthday going out to Na and Raj. We wish you nothing but the best this year. May you have a blast. This is from Cynthia and her friends. So, and also from all of us here at Sassy Cafe and everyone listening. Happy birthday. We bless you with the blessing that only people with good hearts can do so. Enjoy your day, and we wish you nothing but the very best, honestly, this year. Happy birthday to Na and also to Raj. And this is where we end the show. My name is Na Jama. Call me the voice goddess. See you Monday, and be kind to one another. Stay safe.

It's midday. Welcome to the 12 o'clock report with me, Abigail Owari. In the next 30 minutes, we'll bring you our top stories, African stories, and business.

0: Coming up, Ghana Water Limited blames flooding on encroachment as Weja Dam spillage continues.
1: It's because the people around are building on the buffer zone, are building even in the middle of the water. Okay, they are filling the water course and building in there.
0: Also in this bulletin, Ministry of Foreign Affairs denies viral claim of expulsion order against Ghanaians and other Africans in Cambodia. And later, a leading DNA and genetic testing organization, Blueprints DNA, says DNA testing delivers highly accurate results trusted globally across multiple scientific fields. Meanwhile, sociologists at the University of Ghana argues clarity on DNA may heal more than it harms. In African news, Kenya court suspends opening of U.S. Ebola quarantine center. And elsewhere, NATO criticizes Russia's reckless behavior after drone hits Romanian apartment, injuring two.
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0: Many thanks for choosing us this afternoon. The details now. Ghana Water Limited says the recent flooding in some communities around the Weja Dam is not being caused by the controlled spillage of excess water from the dam, but by heavy rains and widespread encroachment on waterways. Speaking on the Asase Breakfast Show, the company's public relations officer, Stanley Mate, said water levels in the dam have risen above the maximum operating level of 48 feet, making it necessary to open all five spills gates to protect the integrity of the dam. According to him, Ghana Water has continuously spilling excess water since April last year and cannot risk delaying the exercise because of the danger of a dam failure.
1: The levels are beyond 48 feet, and 48 is the maximum operating level. So we cannot compromise on the safety or the integrity of the dam. And that is the reason why all five gates are open.
3: Okay.
1: Let me also say that since we began spilling last year, prior to the beginning of the rainy season, somewhere in April, we haven't stopped spilling until today that I'm speaking. So we have been spilling since last year, April, non-stop, uninterrupted. So now, as I speak to you.
3: Right. Now, residents say the flooding has already disrupted lives and displaced families. Looking back now,
1: let me correct this impression.
3: Yeah.
1: The flooding, as we see around the area now, is not as a result of the excess water that we are spilling from the dam.
3: Really?
1: It is as a result of the heavy rains that we've seen recently. And the meteorological agency have told us that there will be more torrential rains. I'm saying so because we have been spilling since last year. We haven't stopped spilling, and we haven't heard anything. Okay? So why are we saying now that is what has affected the people? No. Besides, why would it affect them? Because the water has its own natural course into the sea. Why has it become a problem now? It's because the people around are building on the buffer zone, are building even in the middle of the water. Okay, they are filling the water course and building in there.
0: That was the public relations officer of Ghana Water Limited, Stanley Mate. Meanwhile, former president of the Ghana Institute of Planners, Mohammed Al Hassan, says the recurring flooding problem points to long-standing failures in land use planning and enforcement. He also spoke on the Asase Breakfast Show.
4: We hear announcements of position, specific people are supposed to be in charge. We sometimes you can refer to a list. I mean, this situation we're talking about, it's not as if we don't know who and who are in charge. We do. And so I do not want to believe. You see, if you are overwhelmed, what do? You probably may want to do something about it. And there are various ways of dealing with it. If you think you absolutely cannot do anything about it, you resign, isn't it?
3: Okay.
4: If you think absolutely you can't do anything, but if you think something can be done, you do. But I want to recognize also, my brother, that we do have politics and development where you have multiplicity of players. You have the government, central government, you have local government, you have customary authority, chiefs, individuals, families, allocating land. You have all these pockets of power, land guards. You have assemblymen. You have church leaders, imams. You see, I'm mentioning all these groups because they have one function or the other to play. If you, there are some units that if you attempt to demolish, you may receive a call either higher up there or from a local church leader or an imam or something. You know that.
3: Yeah.
4: You may have direct coercive power being exerted by maybe a land guard resisting. And these are all players in the when I say politics, I'm not talking about partisan politics, not about indigenous. I'm talking about power play, the power dynamics involved in carrying out this activity of planning enforcement. And so it's simply about competence. You understand this environment, this institutional environment I'm describing, and if you do, how do you bring all this force to play in a positive manner?
0: Former president of Ghana Institute of Planners, Mohammed Al-Hassan. For his part, the member of parliament for Wajakbawi constituency, Jerry Ahmed Saib, has expressed concerns about the recent Wajir dam spillage, stating that neither he or his constituents received any prior warning before the incident occurred.
5: Last three years, we had a lot of engagements with the Ghana water people, especially with the Arab in Wajakbawi, who was very supportive in this direction. We had discussions to the effect that we would want the spillage done in smaller quantities, maybe one gate over a period, then another gate, and we never got confronted with this crisis. I did not know, nobody knew, that there was going to be a spillage. But I was just going around checking. When I got to one of the places, then I was called to come back. I got there, and there was a whole place had been submerged. And that was like 2-3 hours before I had been there. 2023, we didn't have that. 2024, why? Because there was a lot of communication, there was a lot of planning, there was a lot of stakeholder engagement. It wasn't a surprise. If you come and you think that you are going to ensure that the integrity of the dam is not compromised, at least put in some proper measures and plan. Let the people who will be confronted with this get to know ahead of time. We would have notified the people. They would have planned their ways out rather than now find themselves in this situation, which is very terrible.
0: MP for Wajakbawi constituency, Jerry Ahmed Shaib. Now, the Ministry of Foreign Affairs has dismissed as fake a viral notice claiming Africans, including Ghanaians, must leave Cambodia by 31st May 2026 or face arrest. In a statement issued earlier today, 29th May, the ministry said checks with Cambodian authorities confirmed the notice was false and not issued by any official institution. The ministry urged the public to ignore and stop sharing the misinformation to avoid panic. It also disclosed that Ghana, through its High Commission in Malaysia, has facilitated the return of 85 Ghanaians from Cambodia between March and May 2026, with plans underway to assist 76 more nationals who have requested to return home. Now to other stories, DNA testing is becoming more common in Ghana as demand rises for paternity, immigration, and forensic investigations. Ben Gurin Zanos, Operation manager at Blueprint DNA says DNA testing is highly accurate and globally trusted for confirming biological relationships, supporting medical research, and assisting forensic investigations. He explains that DNA is every person's biological code, inherited equally from both parents. Speaking on the Assassin Breakfast Show, Zenos dismissed claims that DNA results can be manipulated, stressing that certified laboratories follow strict chain of custody procedures to protect the integrity of tests.
6: The analysis of that DNA to confirm several things, either for medical purposes, for relationship purposes, that's the paternity-maternity relationship testing, and for forensics, when you have to deal with crime scenes and all of that. So that's what DNA testing is all about. It's just finding out this particular DNA, who is it related to, what can we use, what can we make use of it. That's all DNA test. Currently, if you want to take your child outside to another country, maybe for immigration purposes, you have to do a DNA test. That's how the world perceives what a DNA test is. It's so reliable and accurate that even for court cases, if you have to confirm that this person was actually there in the crime scene, DNA is there to confirm that, yes, that person was there. If it's for the relationship purposes, to confirm if the child, like I was saying, for immigration purposes, and even for medical researchers, like, they need to make medicine that is going to help you. They need to understand your DNA. So that's how reliable and accurate it is. And that's okay. How come people have accepted DNA to be part. So you can use blood samples, you can use hair samples, you can use mouth swab samples, you can use nails, tissues, whichever sample you want to use from the human body, it's possible. When you look at DNA testing, there are strict chain of custodies, documentations you have to follow. And so I think if the company or the firm is a reliable one, like a company you can trust, it means they are going to follow that chain of custody and you're not going to have any manipulation in your report. You actually always have, outside there, people have this notion that they wouldn't want the child to be fatherless. And so when you go and do the DNA test, they'll definitely make it positive for you. I just want to put it out there that that's a myth. That is wrong. DNA test is so accurate that even when the man is diseased, you can use his siblings, you can use other children to even compare and confirm if he's actually, he was actually the biological father of the child. So it's very accurate. There's no manipulation.
0: Ben Gurion-Zanos is operations manager at Blueprint DNA. Meanwhile, a senior lecturer in sociology at the University of Ghana, Dr. Mark Obin, says changing social norms, urbanization, and increased access to technology are contributing to the growing demand for DNA testing in Ghana. According to Dr. Obin, the trend reflects broader changes in values and family structures. Speaking on the Asase Breakfast Show, Dr. Obin explains that what he described as a more liberal lifestyle has weakened traditional restrictions on relationships.
7: One, the technology now exists. So in the past, once you didn't have the technology, it is reduced to guesswork. And so on that basis, now we have technology that can determine. And then it's just telling us that now within 10 days, the result is going to be available. So that is one. The second reason could also be because now the duration for getting access to the result, it's also shortened. So we've moved from 3 months, 6 months then to just 10. Now the third one, I guess it also has to do with our growing liberal lifestyle and choices. It is now not as strictly taboo as it used to be for a woman or a man to be seen in an amorous relationship with other people. And what that does is that it creates suspicion. And so I would say that one, lifestyle choices and our quest to have a more liberal, our quest to express our freedom in a more, you know, restricted manner based on customs and beliefs and practices, the availability, and then the shortened, again, the shortened availability of the test result. So these three things, I guess, account for the growing need for the services of DNA specialists like.
0: That was a senior lecturer in sociology at the University of Ghana, Dr. Mark Obin. Now, residents of Community 25 PSB in the Ningo Pram Pram district say they are living in fear after alleged threats and intimidation from a neighbor believed to be a police officer. Some residents who spoke to Asasi News claimed the officer recently damaged part of a fence wall between his house and a neighbor's property to channel sewage into the compound. According to them, when the issue was questioned, the officer allegedly pulled out a service weapon, fired warning shots into the air and threatened to shoot anyone who stepped outside. The residents say the incident has created panic in the community and are appealing to the police administration and the Inspector General of Police to intervene before the situation escalates.
8: Oh, the issue can cry when I say, your police officer be a wife and ASP Coleman, FAC. The man has become a threat to the whole community for a very long years. Say, Papa, we. The man has become a threat to the whole community to the point inside. Say, you're doing one and the police station or threat to or treat you or not reporting or death to police station. It's answer your money painting and no mark of anon. Meko IGP ho ewo Accra police headquarters mi do gate ya security guards ne bi sama me bo mama ne nisan se omhu so ye police officer ntino o mama me ngurum se ho no monye e case wo ho nti me nkwotasa no police station me kwotasa no police station ekoy logic complain mi do no police officer one me kasa katra me say I should go to headquarters. 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one so ye officer na so hu de e se fata. In a secondary, or your name be a baby or could be an occupied to you, or to me the drug and I'm quite so also need cigarette 2 packets, or during the cook with CSL pharmacy anymore 2 packets in order to treat that and change, or you are about serious. Sometimes he can sometimes even go naked. And I did my dance so could I be here, because I'm quite here as I am away on yet.
9: I'm a tenant here for like 7 months now, but on Monday, the issue all started on Monday when. He broke, after the rains, he broke portions of the wall for the flooded water in his compound to come out onto our place. So we try asking him why. Then he got angry, went for gun, and fired 2 warning shots. Tuesday morning, that was Monday, that happened Monday around 4 to 5 o'clock p.m. So on Tuesday morning to around 6 o'clock, he went for the gun again, shouting that anyone that comes out, he will shoot the person, which is not right. So we think something should be done about it.
10: 7. Maybe I remember time is almost 20 years. No problem. I don't know how much I was. I was a small boy, 1 year. Let me finish you. And I say, me sandwich, or the 2 minutes. I'm going to say, me sandwich, or the kumi, or kumi, or kumi, or because I am missing no better funny saying, not bush, I'm missing a banana or crapoon, you know. One a dino, a crown or horn when I differ. If you told me there was some more difference, and yes, I'm about to read.
0: Now to other stories. A fuel tanker carrying 45,000 liters of petrol has overturned near the railway station at Inyinim after reportedly veering off the road into a muddy ditch while traveling from Tema to Burkina Faso. Personnel from the Ghana National Fire Service at the Nyinam Fire Station quickly responded to the scene to secure the area, carry out cooling operations, and monitor for possible fuel leaks or fire outbreaks to prevent an explosion. The driver sustained minor injuries in the accident. Officers from the Ghana Police Service and the National Road Safety Authority also assisted with traffic control and safety management at the scene. Authorities say investigations are underway to determine the exact cause of the accident. Now, the Chief Executive Officer of the Global Media Foundation, Goslav Ahenu, is calling on government and other key stakeholders to renew their commitment to prioritizing adolescent and young people in national development. According to him, the future of every nation depends on how well its youth are empowered, protected, and prepared for leadership roles. Mr. Ahenu made the call in Sinyane during the Close Out and Learn Summit held to mark the successful completion of the Resilient City for Adolescents project.
11: Within the three-year period of the project, we have been able to engage more than 4,000 adolescents in Sinyane. The project has four components, or let me say pillars. So we have the economic empowerment. The economic empowerment, we have been able to train more than 50 adolescents in various vocational skills. So one, we are looking at fashion and designing. So we are able to train 15 young people in fashion and designing. We have trained about 30 in soap making. We have trained about 30 in makeups and others in hairdressing and bakery. And then under the political empowerment, that's where we are looking at how young people take active part in governance at the city level. So we came out with a methodology called Adolescent Parliament, where we're trying to copy the national parliament, where young people can meet, discuss issues affecting them, and then bring them onto the table for discussion.
0: Mr. Ayenu, however, noted that many adolescents still face serious challenges such as limited access to quality education, unemployment, inadequate health care, social exclusion, gender inequality, and mental health concerns. He stressed that these challenges threaten not only the well-being of young people, but also the long-term development of communities.
12: And our young people are also facing the same challenge because there are a lot of things going on in their mind. And as parents, we find it very difficult to call on our children to sit down with them, talk to them, ask them what is happening to them. We don't do that. So these are some of the challenges that we need to address as we are going forward. The Resilient City for Adolescent project was therefore designed to respond to some of these pressing challenges by creating opportunities for meaningful adolescent participation, improving access on adolescent health and well-being, strengthening community engagement, promoting social inclusion, and empowering young people to become active contributors to local development and local decision-making process.
0: Now, representing the Bono Regional Minister, the Regional Coordinating Director, David Nwapobenyere, commended the Global Media Foundation and its partners for what he describes as a life-changing intervention that has restored hope and strengthened the future of young people in the municipality.
13: It is on record that the project has done a lot to build not only the capacities of the adolescent, but also their hope for the future, just to mention a few. In this regard, I wish to commend the foundation partner, NFRS UK, the Global Media Foundation, Citizens Work Ghana, and of course, Indigenous Women Empowerment Network for such valuable and powerful projects that has been implemented. It is my fervent hope that the close out of the project will give birth to the face of a new intervention.
0: The summit was held under the theme Participation to Systems Change, Strengthening Adolescent Responsive Cities. The project seeks to promote active youth participation in decision-making at the city level while building resilience for a sustainable future. Now, founder of Blue Power Energy, Sama Okonkwo, is encouraging women to build strong support networks and remain resilient in their journey towards business growth and wealth creation. She was speaking at the 6th Global Women's Professional and Business Exchange Conference and Expo held in Accra yesterday. The conference brought together women entrepreneurs, executives and professionals from different sectors under the theme Building Generational Wealth, World Preservation and Creation.
14: For us, this is the type of thing that is required to ensure that a lot more women are able to scale up. There are so many resource people here, from finance to business to structure, and for those of us who came in to encourage and ensure that we push development. This is essential. We're happy that we're here. We're happy that we're able to contribute, and we're hopeful that from the takeaways that we've gotten here, we will be able to continue to grow as women in the community.
0: Sama Okonkwo is the founder of Blue Power Energy. Also speaking at the conference, Nicolina Adumoa of the National Insurance Commission said such conferences are important in helping women in both the formal and informal sectors to understand business risk and opportunities.
15: When you look at the class of women that are in there, they are not only the affluent or the up, you're looking at the lower bracket as well, the people in informal sector as well. And so it's helpful. Now, we up there, if I should say, using it aggressively, we need to help bring somebody up. And these conferences, you see that there's translation and whatever is being taught. So there's help coming. People will get to understand where they're going with their businesses, like some of the things that we have taught them or taken them through. Now, it's important because they can also... They influence what we do at the top. When you go to the markets and the woman selling out there is all dirty, it's not composed, can't handle herself. It brings germ to your home, which I don't think you want. So conferences like this help shape the entire society, help them. I work in the insurance space, and so conferences like this is to help them understand what the risk is, understand what measures they can take.
0: That was Nicolina Adumoa, and she is with the National Insurance Commission. Now let's do some African stories, because a Kenyan court on Friday temporarily halted the opening of an Ebola quarantine center for U.S. nationals following a petition filed by a rights group. The facility was due to open on Friday in Kenya, according to U.S. officials, to quarantine Americans arriving from the Democratic Republic of Congo, which is battling a major Ebola outbreak. The center is said to have 50 isolation beds and be managed by U.S. medical staff at Laikipia Air Base, about 200 kilometers from the capital, Nairobi. The East African country signed a health deal with the U.S. in December last year, but the agreement is currently being challenged in court. Meanwhile, the Kenyan Medical Practitioners, Pharmacists and Dentists Union has condemned the move, saying the government was trading the lives of its citizens for foreign aid. Kenyan doctors have threatened industrial action if the negotiations are not made public. Now, news elsewhere, NATO and the EU head out at Russia after one of its drones crashes into a Romanian apartment block, injuring two people. No deaths have been reported and the fire has been put out. Romania's foreign ministry says it happened while Russia was carrying out attacks on Ukraine. Moscow is yet to comment. NATO Chief Mark Rutte says Russia's reckless behavior is a danger to all of them, while European Commission President says the EU will keep increasing pressure on Moscow. And that is how we end the 12 o'clock report here on Assassin 99.5. My name is Abigail Owari. But before we go, let's look at our headlines again. Ghana Water Limited blames flooding on encroachment as Wager Dam spillage continues. And in African news, Kenya court suspends opening of U.S. Ebola Quarantine Center. For more updates, stay tuned and visit asasiradio.com.

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0: Hello, good afternoon, and welcome to the Sports Bulletin. This is your sports news update at lunchtime, live on Asasi Radio 99.5. Within the next 29 minutes, I'm sure to bring you all the original across multiple sports disciplines. Asasi Sports is driven by passion and powered by fact. My name is Kelvin Saki. In our top stories this afternoon, GFA takes talent identification program to the United Kingdom. Nations FC and Dreams FC sets for MTN FA Cup final showdown. Former AC Milan boss Allegri nears appointment as Napoli's head coach. And Victor Wembanyama stars as the Spurs level the series at 3-3. We've got all these and more coming up within the next 29 minutes. Once again, you're welcome to the Sports Bulletin.
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1: The battles.
2: We go out there, man.
1: The Sports Bulletin. The anticipation. What went right? What went wrong? What blew us away? Asasi Sports. 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
0: Let's begin today's edition of the Sports Bulletin from the corridors of the Ghana Football Association. Now, the GFA has held its first talent identification program in the United Kingdom, targeting young players of Ghanaian descent currently playing in top English academies. A total of 40 players from under 15 to under 20 level took part in the exercise in Bromley, with talent from clubs including Chelsea, Arsenal, Manchester City and Everton all participating. The program was organized in partnership with Coach Hens Sports Club, the Ghana High Commission in the United Kingdom and Prince Lamona Consort as part of efforts to strengthen Ghana's future national teams. GFA Technical Director Professor Minta and FIFA Talent Coach Stuart McLaren were among officials who assessed the players during the session. The FA says the initiative will soon be expanded to include Category 2 and 3 academies as well as grassroots football across the UK and beyond. Meanwhile, GFA President Kurt Okrekwu has noted that it is a responsibility of the FA to give young players the opportunity to pursue their dreams and contribute to the future of Ghana football. Let's hear what he had to say.
3: It's tiring after the season and we're getting our bodies prepared for another push. But, you know, every day we're more and more prepared and I'm happy to be here. And we definitely want to prepare in the right way to go and be successful. So we feel good. It's always the biggest privilege, you know.
0: Well, we'll bring you that sound right later in there. Meanwhile, back home, the Ghana Football Association Vice President Mark Addo says morale remains high in the Black Stars camp ahead of Tuesday's international friendly against Wales. According to Mark Addo, competition among the players has been intense during the training, with positive feedback coming from camp as preparations continue for the friendly encounter. He also praised the head coach in Carlos Queiroz, describing the Portuguese trainer as a highly experienced personality when it comes to his work and other upcoming assignment he is set to take over as he leads the Black Stars to the 2026 FIFA World Cup. Let's hear GFA Vice President Mark Addo.
4: Oh, well, I think Carlos is quite an experienced coach, and the feedback we are getting is that things are quite exciting out there. Competition is very high, and the morale too is quite high. So the expectation is that the team will put their best foot forward by virtue of the fact that they will compete. They'll compete as if they are going to play at the World Cup. And that intensity will be seen, at that level. So it's a first shot, but we believe that Carlos will do well by presenting the best team he has. And the boys, too, will go out there and give all they can to the best of their abilities. And then from then on, you can build confidence, you can build on the momentum before the World Cup.
0: So those were the words of the GFA Vice President Mark Addo explaining how things are looking like in the camp of the Black Stars. Meanwhile, six players have joined the camp in Cardiff as preparations for the friendly against Wales intensify. Lawrence Atitigi, Kamal Din Sulemana, Abdul Momen, Kwesi Sibo, Jonas Adjete and Prince Kwabena have all arrived to take part in training at the Dragon Park. The arrival now takes the total number of players in camp to 22. The Black Stars will use the World's match as part of the preparations for the World Cup, where they face Panama, England and Croatia in Group L. Meanwhile, Black Stars forward Brandon Thomas Asante says it is a privilege to be selected for Ghana's pre-World Cup training camp ahead of the World Cup. The striker expressed excitement about the opportunity and insisted the team is determined to make a strong impact at the tournament.
3: It's tiring after the season and we're getting our bodies prepared for another push. But, you know, every day we're more and more prepared and I'm happy to be here. And we definitely want to prepare in the right way to go and be successful. So we feel good. It's always the biggest privilege, you know. I think it's something that since I was young, when I was going to the games, to pray and to believe and to dream of achieving it one day. And now to be here is incredible. I know that there's a lot of people, you know, in Ghana and all around the world that are really wishing us well. So we want to go and do them proud. And I understand how much it means. And it means so much to me personally. So I want to do everything to give us the best chance to progress in the tournament. We don't just want to go there and turn up for no reason. We want to be successful. So we're preparing for that.
0: Meanwhile, back home, former Black Stars midfielder Emmanuel Ajmen-Bedu has warned against building Ghana's World Cup campaign around one player, despite the growing excitement surrounding forward Antoine Semenyo. With Mohamed Kudus ruled out of the tournament, Semenyo has emerged as one of Ghana's key attacking figures following an impressive season in Europe. However, Ajmen-Bedu believes that Black Stars must focus on teamwork rather than relying heavily on individual brilliance. The former Ghanaian international stressed that depending too much on one player could become risky if injuries or loss of form occur during the tournament. So these are the words for Black Stars head coach Carlos Queiroz from Emmanuel Ajmen-Bedu. In domestic club competition, Nations FC will face Dreams FC in the 2026 MTN FA Cup final on Sunday at the University of Ghana Stadium in what promises to be an exciting showdown. Despite suffering relegation from the GPL this season, Nations FC have enjoyed an impressive FA Cup run and will be appearing in the final for the first time in the club's history. Their Brankese Bay side have conceded only 2 goals in the competition and reached the final after defeating Adriana in the semi-finals. Dreams FC, meanwhile, are aiming to win the trophy for the second time after their 2022-23 triumph. They booked their place in the final following a 3-2 victory over Metiama in the semi-finals while ending the league season in the top four. Both sides have shown resilience throughout the competition, setting up what is expected to be a fiercely contested FA Cup final here in Accra. Let's now build up to the World Cup. With just 13 days to the start of the 2026 FIFA World Cup, four nations are preparing to make history with their first ever appearance at football's biggest tournament. Cape Verde, Curacao, Jordan, Uzbekistan have all secured qualification for the World Cup for the very first time, marking a major milestone in their football journeys. Cape Verde booked their place after topping Group D in the African qualifiers, while Curacao have become the smallest nation ever to qualify for the FIFA World Cup. Jordan and Uzbekistan also sealed historic qualifications as the expanded 48-team format creates opportunities for emerging football nations. The 2026 FIFA World Cup, which will be hosted in the US, Mexico and Canada, is expected to showcase new football stories and fresh competition on the global stage. Now, for defending world champions Argentina, they have announced their final 26-man squad for the World Cup, with Lionel Andres Messi set to lead the team into what is expected to be his sixth and final appearance at the tournament. Head coach Lionel Scaloni has maintained the core of the squad that won the 2022 World Cup, including goalkeeper Emiliano Martinez, Christian Romero, Rodrigo De Paul, Enzo Fernandez, Alexis McAllister, and Julian Alvarez. Veteran defender Nicolas Otamendi also makes the cut after ending his 6-year stay at SL Benfica, while young talents such as Nico Paz, Valentin Barco, and Giuliano Simeone have all been included. However, Benfica winger Juan Luca Prestiani and FC Porto midfielder Alan Varela were among the notable omissions from the squad, alongside Angel Di Maria and Paulo Dybala. Argentina will begin their title defence in Group J, where they face Algeria, Austria and Jordan at the tournament taking place across the US, Mexico and Canada. Meanwhile, in Europe, Kasper Schmeichel has announced his retirement from professional football at the age of 39, following a serious shoulder injury. The veteran goalkeeper revealed that medical specialists advised him he will not be able to return to top-level football after suffering an injury during the UEFA Nations League action for Denmark against Portugal in March 2025. Schmeichel's contract with Celtic FC expires next month, bringing an end to a distinguished career that saw him win league titles in England and Scotland. The Danish international earned 120 appearances for his country and represented Denmark at two FIFA World Cups and the UEFA Euro 2022 tournament, where they reached the semi-finals. At the club level, Schmeichel is best remembered for a successful spell with Leicester City, where he made 479 appearances and famously helped the Foxes win the Premier League title in the 2015-16 season, as well as the FA Cup in 2021. He also had spells with Manchester City, OGC Nice and Anderlecht before joining Celtic, where he won two Scottish Premiership titles and a league trophy.
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0: This is still the Sports Bulletin, live on Asasi Radio 99.5. By way of information, Asasi Radio's weekends just got a serious upgrade. 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The Asasi News team brings you via your weekly news review, all the top stories you missed, created and delivered in one powerful broadcast. 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Then Saturday mid-afternoon at 2 p.m., we're bringing you The Anoint, that group chat where everyone has an opinion, and that's C-Logic. 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PTA Plus brings parents and educators together with guests from across education. We have frank discussions, open engagement, as well as every conversation that seeks to work together for the good of every learner. 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Asasi Radio, your weekend just got better. Let's now do some club football in the world of sports. Now, Arsenal manager Mikel Arteta has explained his decision to replace Aaron Ramsdale with David Raya as Arsenal's first choice goalkeeper back in 2023. The Arsenal manager stated that the change was necessary due to Ramsdale lacking quality, and also because he believed the team required a different goalkeeper profile to reach the next level. Arteta's decision initially sparked debate among supporters, but Raya has since established himself as Arsenal's number one as the club continued to rise back to the top of English football. Arsenal boss Mikel Arteta.
6: Raya Ramsdale moment.
4: Yes.
5: That 6 months was a little bit uncomfortable in press conferences for you. I was there, we were part of it. And you're thinking, what's Mikel doing here? He's got two goalkeepers. How can you have two number ones? How do you reflect upon that? And you, obviously, your goalkeeper is sensational. Yes. I mean, he's been the best.
6: Well, it's
5: the
6: just last proven to be right.
5: Yeah. Like, but how do you reflect upon that moment?
7: But that's a great example of what a manager needs. So I was very convinced that we have to make a change, but not because Aaron didn't have the quality, because I believe to go to the next level, we need a different profile of goalkeeper. And it was very difficult to explain, very difficult to explain upstairs, externally. Very, it could maybe not make sense. And that's what you need then, a sporting director, in this case it was Edu, to say, Mikel, are you 100% sure?
6: Yes.
7: And I went through him, and again, again, again. But you know we're going to have an issue. He said, I know. Mikel, you're going to expose yourself. I know. You really want to do this? Yes, please do.
6: Wow.
7: And Edu really convinced as well the board, because they need to be convinced, which I understand. Yes. You know, Mikel says this, okay, let's do it. It doesn't work like this. And then it has to work. And then Iñaki played a pivotal role because he knew it from Brentford and many years. And what I was sure is, I don't know if it's going to work or not, but David is going to present himself and dedicate to the cause, and he's going to be an incredible ambassador for the
6: Absolutely.
7: Club. That was.
0: So according to Mikel Arteta, Arsenal needed a different profile of goalkeeper, a reason from the change with Ramsdale to go ahead with David Raya. Meanwhile, Arsenal fans in Budapest are expressing strong confidence ahead of tomorrow's UEFA Champions League final against Paris Saint-Germain. Supporters of the English club have thrown their backing behind manager Mikel Arteta, with many believing that Arsenal are ready to end their long wait for European glory. The atmosphere in the Hungarian capital continues to build ahead of the highly anticipated showdown, with thousands of Arsenal and PSG fans arriving for the final. Let's hear the Arsenal fans.
8: Who here, and be honest, early in his reign was doubting Mikel Arteta?
9: Never.
8: Oh, here he is. Here he is. Come on. You're not doubting him anymore, are you?
9: No, definitely not. I was in the beginning a little bit. I weren't doubting him, but some of the decisions he made, I was thinking, why are you doing that? But obviously, whatever he's done, it's worked. So
8: exactly right. Quick prediction.
9: 5-0 Arsenal.
8: Oh, yeah.
9: Come on. Yeah, I'll go with it.
0: So the build-up to Budapest continues. To the camp of Arsenal, their forward in Kai Havertz has expressed confidence ahead of their clash with Paris Saint-Germain. The German international insists that Arsenal are fully focused and determined to defeat their French champions on the big stage. PSG, meanwhile, will be chasing a historic triumph as both clubs prepare for one of their biggest matches in European football. Arsenal forward Kai Havertz.
10: To be fair, they're the best team probably in Europe last year, and they played an unbelievable season again. And for us, it's, I think, in general, the second time the club has made it to a final. But we have so much confidence. We've been fighting on the highest level for a couple of years now and still made it, and now finally won the Premier League. So I think that gives us a big boost as well. And we're going to see, I think, anyways, doesn't matter if you're underdog or whatever, we're going to go on the pitch and going to beat them.
0: Now to the camp of Arsenal's opponents in the final. PSG manager Luis Enrique has praised Arsenal ahead of the game, describing the English side as dangerous both defensively and in attack. The Spanish coach highlighted Arsenal's strong organization without the ball, as well as the ability to score goals consistently as both teams continue preparations for the showdown in Budapest. Luis Enrique accredited the threat posed by Mikel Arteta's side ahead of what is expected to be a closely contested final between two clubs chasing European glory and history.
11: What kind of problems can Arsenal pose you? I think they're the best team without the ball in the world. The structure without the ball out of possession for me.
12: Yeah, clearly. Their stats are amazing. Everybody knows that they are very strong without the ball, but they score a lot of goals,
11: yeah.
12: Set pieces and the things that they dominate. But yeah, that's a very nice combination for a team.
11: Yeah.
12: That's why they don't lose in the Champions League any match.
11: Yeah.
12: And well, we are trying to overcome them in the final and try to play the best way we can. And yeah, I think it's going to be a nice...
0: So the UEFA Champions League comes off tomorrow in Budapest at 4 p.m. Meanwhile, in Italy, Italian coach Massimiliano Allegri is set to become the new manager of Napoli after reportedly reaching a full agreement with the Serie A club. The former AC Milan boss is expected to sign a two-year contract to replace Antonio Conte, who left the club by mutual consent at the end of the season. Napoli president Aurelio De Laurentiis is said to have moved quickly to secure Allegri as his preferred choice ahead of other candidates, including Vincenzo Italiano. Although terms have reportedly been agreed, final administrative procedures and contractual matters will still need to be completed before the appointment is officially confirmed. Allegri is expected to lead Napoli into a new season as the club aims to remain competitive both domestically and in Europe. In England, Liverpool defender Ibrahima Konate is set to leave the club on a free transfer when his contract expires next week. Talks over a new contract extension have stalled due to differences between both parties on wages and overall valuation, despite early optimism that agreements could be reached. The 27-year-old French international joined Liverpool from RB Leipzig in 2021 for a fee of £35 million and has been a key part of the club's defence in recent seasons. However, Konate could become the latest high-profile departure from Anfield if nothing changes following the exit of Andy Robertson and Mohamed Salah Gali this summer, while uncertainty also remains on captain Virgil van Dijk's long-term future. Liverpool are believed to be prioritising reinforcement in other areas of their squad as they prepare for the new season. And this ushers us into the transfer gossips. Let's begin with Manchester City and Portugal defender Ruben Dias. Per reports coming through this afternoon, he has instructed his agent to explore more options away from England, such as Paris Saint-Germain, Bayern Munich and Real Madrid, who are all monitoring the situation. For Liverpool, they are pushing for a quick agreement with RB Leipzig's winger Yann Diomande, while PSG and Manchester City are also monitoring the situation of the 19-year-old Ivorian. For Crystal Palace, they want to convince England midfielder Adam Wharton and Japan midfielder Daichi Kamada to stay following their Conference League final win. Manchester United and Chelsea are also among the clubs considering a move for Scott McTominay this summer transfer window. For West Ham and Germany striker Niklas Füllkrug, he wants to leave after their relegation with Bundesliga side Werder Bremen among those interested in his signature. For Portuguese side Sporting CP, they want to re-sign 30-year-old Portugal midfielder João Paulinho when he ends his season-long loan at Tottenham from Bayern Munich. For Leeds United, they're lining up a move for 24-year-old Lyon and US midfielder Tanner Tessman as part of a busy summer of transfer business. Back at Manchester City, they're also considering their options if Brazil winger Savinho, who is a target for Tottenham, ends up leaving the club in the summer. So these are the gossips that could steal the headlines as far as the summer transfer window is concerned.
2: The Sports Bulletin. Oh, yeah! Credible, current, compelling. Asasi Sports. Driven by passion, powered by sports.
0: Let's do some boxing news now. British boxer Abdul Khan says he's ready to step out of the shadow of his famous cousin, Amir Khan, as he prepares for a major moment in his professional career this weekend. The unbeaten featherweight will face Liam Fo Morris at Wembley on a boxing card headlined by rising star Adam Osman, with five British South Asian fighters set to feature on the same event. Abdul Khan revealed that watching Amir Khan's success inspired him to pursue boxing, but insists he now wants to build his own identity in the sport through hard work and dedication. The 23-year-old enters the fight with an unbeaten professional record and believes the upcoming event marks a perfect opportunity to establish himself on the bigger stage in British boxing. Meanwhile, in tennis, world number one Anna Sabalenka has booked her place in the 10th round of the French Open after defeating Frances Ella-Jacquemot in straight sets yesterday. The Belarusian survived a difficult first set before securing a 7-5, 6-2 victory over the spirited French player who threw the home crowd with several impressive winners. Sabalenka admitted Jacquemot pushed her to raise a level, describing the contest as a tricky encounter on clay. After edging the opening set, the four-time Grand Slam champion took control in the second, racing into a 3-0 lead before sealing the win comfortably. The top seed is still chasing a first French Open title and will next face Australia's Daria Kazatsina in the next round. Now to the men's draw. Fifth seed Ben Shelton has also crashed out of the French Open after suffering a fifth-set defeat to Belgian Raphael Collignon in the second round. World number 62 Collignon delivered an impressive performance to beat the American 6-4, 7-5, 6-4, also to book his place in the next stage of the competition. The upset continues a dramatic day in men's draw following the early elimination of title favourite Jannik Sinner. The exit now leaves Felix Auger-Aliassime as the highest-ranked player remaining in the top half of the draw. Collignon, who also reached the third round of the U.S. Open last year, will next face either Mathieu Arnaudy or former French Open finalist Stefanos Tsitsipas for a place in the last 16. For Shelton, it marks his earliest Grand Slam exit since Wimbledon in 2023.
2: The Sports Bulletin. Oh, yeah! Incredible, current, compelling. Asafsi Sports. Driven by passion, powered by sports.
0: Let's do some basketball news now. Victor Wembanyama produced a dominant display at the San Antonio Spurs, defeated Oklahoma City Thunder 118-91 to force a decisive Game 7 in the NBA Western Conference Finals. The French star scored 28 points, grabbed 10 rebounds, and made 3 blocks as the Spurs bounced back strongly from their previous defeat to level the series at 3-3. Dylan Harper also contributed 18 points from the bench in an impressive team performance. San Antonio set the tone early with aggressive defending and accurate shooting, while the Thunder struggled offensively, especially in the third quarter, where they went more than 7 minutes without scoring during a damaging 20-0 Spurs run. Reigning MVP Shai Gilgeous-Alexander was kept quiet by the Spurs defense after starring in Game 5, as OKC missed 13 straight field goal attempts in the second half. The winner takes all Game 7 will be played in OKC on Saturday, with the New York Knicks awaiting the winner of the series in the NBA Finals. Finally, NBA teams have approved a major draft lottery reform aimed at discouraging clubs from deliberately losing games to secure higher draft picks. Under the new system, which will begin from the 2027 NBA draft, the league's three worst teams will no longer receive the best odds of landing the number one pick. Instead, their chances will be slightly reduced as part of efforts to stop tanking. The NBA says the changes are designed to encourage teams to remain competitive throughout the season rather than prioritizing draft position over winning games. The revised format will also expand the draft journey from 14 to 16 teams, while introducing a new 3-2-1 lottery system that adjusts the number of lottery balls allocated to teams based on their records. League Commissioner Adam Silver has repeatedly expressed concerns about teams resting healthy players and intentionally weakening squads in pursuit of better draft opportunities.
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2: The Sports Bulletin. The anticipation. What went right? What went wrong? The Sports Bulletin. What blew us away? Asafsi Sports. 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
0: A And that's how we wrap up today's edition of the Sports Bulletin, live on Assas Radio 99.5. Before I go, a recap of the top stories we brought your way this afternoon. Ghana's FA takes talent identification program to the United Kingdom. In domestic football, Nations FC and Dreams FC are set for the MTN FA Cup final showdown on Sunday at the University of Ghana Stadium. In Italy, former AC Milan boss Massimiliano Allegri is nearing appointment as new Napoli manager. And Victor Wembanyama starred as the Spurs leveled the series at 3-3 against OKC. My name is Kelvin Saki. 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Good afternoon.

0: There's Kevin Edmonds right here with No Ordinary Love playing on Asasi Radio 99.5. What a day, what a day. It's a Friday, man. Smooth R&Bs. Earlier you heard some of the greatest sounds ever. Summer Walker came through with Heart of a Woman. Chris Brown with It Depends. Timmy now with Bryson Tiller. And of course, Bloom from Akilah also played here. Mabel from London also came through with Vitamins. Oh yeah, you heard a sound from Givion as well with 20s. As well as Kalani with Folded. A lot more big number ones right here on Asasi Radio. We just love to play the hits. We just love to make sure you have the hits. You don't miss out on your favorite sounds from your favorite artists. Only here on Asasi Radio 99.5, 995. Rush Hour is airborne right now. We're kicking off.
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And we're taking off on Destination. It's 5 p.m. on Sassy Radio, Friday afternoon. And you know what happens on Fridays. We let our head down, enjoy the music, and of course, more blast-offs a little later. 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The WhatsApp is active, so you want to WhatsApp me. 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I'm all right here. Destination is 5. You got me on one side, I got you on the other side. Your favorite side of the radio station is right here, the Rush Hour. I am Elvis. You're welcome, welcome, welcome. We're kicking off this afternoon. More like a blast off. Keep the volume up. Let me energize you and soundtrack your day. Something for the weekend. Let's go.

0: Bananas on 50 Cent right here on Asasi Radio. NLE Chopper, Riley Lines, as part of the game right here on Asasi. 905 Rush Hour. More big records on the way, man. It's a Friday. We're about to let it down. Can you catch the vibe? I don't want you to lose the vibe, so I want you to catch it and keep it to yourself, because I'm blasting off some of the best sounds right now, and I'm so glad that you're tuned in, because this is where it's all at for a Friday afternoon. Something good to lead you into the weekend. The weekend came through with Starboy, Ed Sheeran, with Cross Me. Fat Joe also came through with So Excited. And I still got more big number ones from the likes of Busta Rhyme. Got a record coming in from Papoose. When was the last time you heard a sound from Papoose, yeah? Got all them tunes coming up, and also got a record from T.I. He's got that brand new single out there. Friday afternoon, man. Let's just do what we got to do.
1: Never chase bread, chase the vision.
0: That's right.
1: Make your word when you say it, be the business. No cap, God, am a witness. Success feel better, independent.
2: The rush, the valley, Atlantic.
1: Big Master P vibe, no limit. 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Somebody tell them people Mr. Hem is here.
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Oh, yeah. 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Oh, who, him? He's a rat. 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

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Oh, huh? 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

मैंने राही ला हम

I'm stylish. Talk big t-shirt, Billy. Watch on my wrist, but I want that diamond. Talk crazy when I pull up in sight. Mile high, run that back, I'm stylish.

We're doing some heavyweight beats right here on Asase 99.5. Good afternoon to you if you just locked in. Let me know where you're locked in from, okay? Because, I mean, if the music is given, why not just show me some signal, yeah? What's the signal? It could be an emoji. It could be a text or it could be a voice note. All right, just state where you are. And that's the signal right there. Happy birthday going out to somebody special out there. And if you got messages for somebody special's got a birthday today, you want to just send it over to me and I'll get it. I will blast it back 100%. And our question of the day today is really straightforward. It's a Friday, so we're looking at the toughest friends. The friends with them are mind day. The friends that, you know, you want to hang out with them because they are tough. Yeah, those friends. You didn't realize that they were tough until something happened. Those friends with my eye tear. Yeah, man. Them friends with my eye strong. Hot guy, hot girl. We're looking forward to hearing them stories about those hot girls and hot guys. Those are your friends somehow, yeah? Our question is, have you ever been surprised by a quiet friend defending?

in themselves or speaking up for themselves. What's the backstory to that? When did you realize that your friend, the girl, is share? When did you realize that that part, he shared too much? What moment made you see that your quiet friend was bold and fearless? I said, BBC, and Charlie, all of a sudden, this guy or this girl is just, they're being bold, you know. Like, you're driving in town, the police stop you guys. And this friend of yours just went ahead and sorted it out. You didn't even believe that they could do that. Like, what's the backstory to that tough friend of yours, that strong friend of yours? How did you realize that your friend was one of them tough people? Because I like to know if you got friends that got your back. You might be in a club, maybe at a party, something funny happened, and this friend of yours just pulled up. And straightforward, they actually pulled up and changed the situation. They changed it. They changed that circumstance. I say your friend, he shared too much. Allah, hot guy, hot girl. Want to spill the tea? Feel free to let me know. You can keep the name anonymous, though, because, I mean, somehow, maybe you don't want them to to feel all type of ways. So feel free to link up with me via voice notes. Let me hear from you. When did your reserve friend shock you the most? With unexpected confidence and courage. They got that comfy. For some reasons, the comfy just come. What kind of friend you keep? They've been really, really calm, but suddenly that courage just surged up. That confidence just went skyrocketing all over the place. I've got a few interesting stories of mine, though. But let's get into your story. I'll be sharing mine a little later. 059-415-7777, yeah? Happy birthday going out to Na and Raj. You're 20 today. Happy birthday going out to both of you. From your mother, Cynthia and Nanaya, and their friends, Wafa Kwesi, Ajua, Ralph, Angela, and Bediaku. Wishing you a happy birthday, Na and Raj. 20th birthday today. It's a Friday. Listen, 20 is a 20 is a beautiful age. 20 is a defining age. 20 is a big chapter. 20 is a defining moment for you, you know what I mean? So listen, don't waste the 20s. Don't waste your 20s. Do what you have to do in your 20s. Time no day like that. Oh. Next thing you know, you're in your 30s. You'll be thinking back, I wish I did that in my 20s. Listen, do all you have to do in your 20s, especially things that can save you for the future. Do you understand? Don't waste your 20s now. Don't waste your 20s. Raj, enjoy your 20s. Starting today, it's a Friday, so make sure you have a great time. Have a blast off. I hope you have a party sometime, yeah? Small little party, maybe. Maybe Wafa Kwesi and Ajua and Ralph and Angela, as well as Bediaku, can sort you out. What are uncles and aunties for, huh? 059-415-7777. We're getting back with the music. More hits on the way. Question of the day is, when did you realize that your friend got that unbelievable confidence, that courage, and it stood up for you and your friends? They were the ones just standing up. What's the backstory? What happened? 059-415-7777. All right. Let's pick up the pace a little bit. Let's go.

And as I'm Sean Paul right there, Bring It Baby, live on Asase Radio 99.5. 2 minutes more to hit three. How's the vibe doing in your area? I don't know how you're feeling right now, but hey, I'm just keeping the vibe coming. I keep the hits coming. And I want you to align with me, align, get with the format. 059-415-7777. St. Charles, going out to Berlin.

059-415-7777. That's my number there. Send me a quick WhatsApp. We're getting to the voice notes in a bit. We're asking questions this afternoon. When did you realize that your friend be hot guy? What happened? What's the story? I mean, you didn't know they were this kind of person. You just didn't know. You guys were somewhere. Perhaps they visited you, or you guys are just hanging out. And then they pull a fast one on you. Like, what? How did you do that? Yeah, so one of them things. I'd like to know when you can celebrate this friend, okay? Hot guy, hot girl. 059-415-7777. 059-415-7777. I'm saying good afternoon, going out to someone special out there this afternoon who's having a great time listening in. Am I making your day or something? Man, we just got started, man. We've gone half, we got 1 hour into it. We got more hours left here to spend together, right there. Nanama Adobia Ado, how's it going? I hope you're good, good, good. Nanama Adobia Ado Danso, how's it going? Inside Castland right now. Big up yourself. You stay locked in. 059-415-7777. And also saying shout's going out to Kwame inside Spintex right now, who says the music is it giving, is it blasting? More vibey tunes coming up. Torrey Lane's Dappy Cranium. Why?

0: a la Kai Holly. 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Massive sound. Big ups going out to my like Luda Boy. Says you're locked in, isn't it? Ah, nice one, nice one, yeah? 059-415-7777. Hey, the rush hour is airborne. We got a lot of time left here to spend together, so don't lose the vibe.
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0: We're going to do some Yam Bane right now. Beanie Man, I've seen your voice notes coming through, by the way. So I'm playing voice notes right after this song. This is the remix. It's a remix thing. Vroom, vroom.

0: Pharaoh Messiah. Lovely record there. Little Baby on it on Assassin Radio 99.5. That's Chopper.
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0: I can't believe it. May is just about running out. 2 days more to go. And now we're getting to the half of the year. Can you believe that? Can you believe that? My God. Back next week and we're in the half of the year. I don't know what you're up to. I don't know what you really should be achieving. But hey, you got another half to go. Keep going in there. Keep rising. And don't forget to keep working hard.
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0: Let's get to some voice notes about the question of the day. The question we're asking today is more about all them friends that you have that really are the toughest. You couldn't imagine they were so tough in one situation or another. And it turns out that they actually stood up for you, stood up for everybody, and you were surprised. Yeah, let's talk about those friends, yeah? Let's link up with those people. Let's just shout them out. When did your reserved friend shock you with unexpected confidence? Maybe you were at a party? At an event somewhere? Oh, one of them December events, right? Yeah, it does happen. But they actually stood up for everybody. Oh, it could be your boyfriend, you know. It could be your man, your husband. Like you didn't know your husband could be that tough. I said criminals came home, burglars came home. And you didn't think that your man was that tough. Oh, your girl was that tough. Yeah, I mean. So I'm just going to tell you this straight up. Yep. I didn't know this. I didn't know that my wife was this tough woman, you know. Because, I mean, all the people that I know, say people that I've really been that cool with. I mean, the ladies, they've been really scared of cockroaches. They've been really scared of roaches. And I didn't know. I thought all women were scared of roaches, you know. I had no idea. I was just trying to be a big man at home. I'm like, yo, let me just kill this roach, man. No, it turns out, listen, wifey just got them things. She just went straight up and killed that roach. I'm looking at her like, wait, what? Really? You're not scared of roaches? No, she's not scared of roaches. It's one of them stories for me. Whenever I look back, I'm like, okay, I guess you got some blue blood in there, huh? I thought all women were scared of roaches somehow. No, but she showed me, say she be hot girl somehow. You get me? 059-415-7777. What's your story? You want to link up with me right now? Send me a voice note if you can. Elvis Crystal is right here on this side. Call me on the phone. Give me a call. 054-8888-995. 054-8888-995. And honestly, too, I mean, she's been really hard. I don't know how she did it, but I know she drives like a... she drives like a beast. Yeah. I mean, I'm not being misogynistic. I'm not trying to be funny, but... You know, sometimes you don't imagine that your partner could actually have a certain tendency, but it turns out that they actually have that tendency, and they're just like you. They have the same emotions running through their veins, just like you. So they're not so different. Yeah, that's what I mean. 059-415-7777. So let me tell you a very interesting story. So we linked up one time after work, and she was driving her car, I was driving mine, but you know, we ought to get home together anyway. So I thought I could be that protective guy, just drive behind her, you know. Oh my God, I lost her in traffic. I don't know where she passed. Next thing I could see, a taillight going further and further. I'm like, what? So I pulled up a little bit closer. It turns out she was seeing it like a competition somehow. Okay. Oh, she beat me to it. I'm not lying to you. Anyway, that's my story there. 059-415-7777. When did you realize that your partner, your friend, or your family member turns out to be one of the hot people that you could imagine? They got too much confidence, though. They had the courage, and you thought they were the quiet one, but it turns out that they were too bold and fearless. What's your story?
3: Good afternoon. My name is Sarah Sedofia.
0: Hello, Sarah.
3: And I stay at Dakoman.
0: Okay.
3: Okay, so the quietest friend in my group once spoke up for everyone when nobody else had the courage to. That moment made me realize confidence doesn't always make noise. Yeah.
0: You know what I mean? Yeah, man. Confidence don't make noise. It's a silent, silent beast. 059-415-7777. What's your story? What's the backstory? It turns out that the person that you thought was quiet, no, they were really hard. Like, yeah, they pulled up real strong. Let me see. So I think I have another story about hiking. Yeah, I have another story about hiking. Seriously, I thought that this friend of mine who's... I'm just going to put the name out there. His name is David. I thought David was too quiet. Perhaps doesn't have the muscle. Like David doesn't have the muscle. No, he doesn't have the muscle at all. So we were hiking one time, and it turns out that he could actually like really go further and further. I was just imagining, wait, what? He has a strength like that. One of those simple things that happen in life. What's your story? You want to link up with me? Send me a voice note.
4: Good afternoon. My name is Nanaya.
0: Hello, Nanaya.
4: So one day, me and my friends went to a particular restaurant.
0: Mm-hmm.
4: And when we went there, it was a birthday. So we have four friends in it. And there's one particular friend of mine.
0: Okay.
4: She doesn't like... She doesn't like talking. She speaks few Okasabako. She talks once, does it. So that day we went to the restaurant and we're sitting there. There's this guy that came there. When the guy came there, he tried to talk to. He tried to make advances as my friend was saying. All of a sudden, when my friend and the guy wanted to make advances to, did not want to agree, started sending me to, like, started bringing the insults, like, saying that talking about girls in general, we are like,
0: okay.
4: And then my friend got up, that my friend, that she deserved, no. He took out the thing I got up, but she got up, she got angry, I was like, what is that? What do you mean? And oh my God, it was so sad. Maybe I've never seen her reacting like that before.
0: Mm-hmm.
4: But she said that she really leave the restaurant, she has lost appetite, she won't eat again.
0: Hey,
4: to leave the restaurant. I was like, hey. I was like, Jenny, I've not seen you like this before.
0: Mm-hmm.
4: Oh yes, so that was my experience.
0: You need to put that friend on a high pedestal. 059-415-7777. It could be a child, it could be your son. You know, like maybe you have a 7-year-old or a kid, and they turn out to be way bolder than you can imagine. Yeah, tell me that story. What happened? Big shout going out to Michael, who's locked in. So let me see what the question is again. It says, What made you realize that your friend was way more fearless and more bold than you could imagine? Your quiet friend or your quiet family member, your partner, and it turns out that they were very bold and they had more confidence than you could imagine. 059-415-7777. Let me see. It says, Elnaji, this question, dear, it's about Mio. Nana Kwesi, how does this concern you? Oh, please send me a voice note. Let me hear this in your own voice, yeah? Send me a quick voice note if you can. 059-415-7777. Yeah. Let me say shouts going out. Let me say shouts to Valencia. It says, Elvis, I'm listening. And could you imagine my boyfriend is actually scared of a mouse at home, but I am not. Wait, he's scared of a mouse at home. Oh, I want to hear the story so badly. I want to hear the story. What are you talking about? He's scared of a mouse at home. So one time you had a smaller mouse moving around somehow, and he's scared of it. So how did you get rid of the mouse? Valencia, link up with me on the voice note side. Let me hear you. 059-415-7777.
5: Hello, Elvis.
6: Hello.
5: My name is Abigail, and I'm speaking from 37.
6: Hello, Abigail.
5: So, the friend of mine who I thought was reserved, who shocked me, was when, you know, we in church, and then he was asked to come forward to say something.
6: Okay.
5: And with the way he was very, very outspoken, I was very, very shocked. Like, he was very spoken, he was going fluent. I was like, yeah. Wow.
6: I tell you. So let me tell you something about going forward and going on the stage. I remember my senior high school days. That's been several years ago. And I'm the guy from junior high. I've been rapping since junior high. I've been doing my stuff, been hitting tables and rapping along. You know what I mean? I was the outspoken guy, like really out there. But I have this other guy who's really quiet. He doesn't talk much. But he loves music anyway, so he's always reserved. I'm the one doing all the rabba dabba dabba dabba. Now, here's the thing. We went to senior high, you know, Nino's night, right? And so you were supposed to either do a few things in school. So you're either performing on the stage or you're doing some stuff. Like, there has to be an activity for all Nino somehow. I can't imagine it. And in fact, I didn't know he changed his nickname. Because I knew him as a different Nicky. I didn't know he changed his Nicky. I was standing next to this guy, you know. So we were having entertainment one time, and names were being mentioned. I mean, I wrote my name, but my name wasn't mentioned yet. And they called out a certain name, a certain kind of name. I've never heard a name before in my life. Because I mean, I don't even expect to hear all the names, but. My friend just walked up to the stage and started rapping. I'm like, what? Since when? Funny thing is, he rapped my lines. Yes, that's the problem. He rapped a few lines, mixed up with a few other lines. He biked a few of Jay-Z's lines, got a few of Nas's lines in between as well. But yeah, he did great. I was thinking, well, that's really bold of you. Absolutely. So when I became entertainment prefect in school, I said he was going to be my assistant, but he turned it down anyway. Hey, big shout going out to Pacos. Big shout to Pacos. How's it going? That was the name back then. 059-415-7777. Let me get more of your voice notes. Send me that quick voice note. When did you realize that your friend, no, I said, guy, no, I said, girl, no, what, shall I? Very confident, very courageous. You didn't know that they had that quality. They were so quiet. And it turns out that they had a lot of that. Boldness going on. 059-415-7777. Let's get to a few more voice notes real quick. And don't forget to join me on the WhatsApp side or call me on the phone, 054-8888-995.
7: Hi, my name is Kweku, and I'm speaking from Accra.
6: Hello, Kweku.
7: So the day I realized my friend was a no-nonsense person,
6: uh-huh.
7: The day I made the bad decision,
6: okay,
7: to ask help from friends instead of calling my parents. I mean, they were the direct people I should have called or asked the help from.
6: Okay.
7: So I was expecting her to follow me, beg friends, and then get the help I needed. Okay. But then instead, she corrected me and she told me I was wrong and explained why. Even though I was upset at first, but then since then, I understood that real friends are not people who always agree with you, but someone who tells you the truth and helps you become a better person.
6: Yeah.
7: Yeah. Thank you.
6: Nice one. 059-415-7777. Let me get this message from William. Big shout out to Willie. What's going on? William says, Elvis, could you imagine? I was dating this girl back in my junior high, and I asked her to visit me because my parents were not home. So she came by, visited me in the afternoon. All of a sudden, my mom came home. I heard her horn at the gate and quickly told my girlfriend to hide. Okay, I see where this is going. William says, I told my girlfriend to hide, and she went to hide under the chair, but it turns out she'll be found out. So she quickly went to the kitchen. But I told her that my mom comes home and goes straight to the kitchen. So she can't be in the kitchen. And she went back to the living room and squatted right beneath the windows. As soon as my mom entered the house, She tiptoed outside and climbed the gate and flew over the gate and went straight out, straight home. Since then, I couldn't see her the same anymore. But we broke up 2 days after anyway. I can believe you. What are you talking about? She went over the fence? What? No, but for real, bro. I mean, that's some bold move. No, but why? Okay, well, junior high, maybe your parents were strict. You were not supposed to have a girlfriend. I don't know, but sheesh. If you're a woman listening, would you jump a wall? I'm just imagining you all going over a wall. 059-415-7777. Let me see what else we have here on the WhatsApp side of things. What else do we have? 059-415-7777. Let's get to a message from Nana Kwesi. Nana Kwesi sent me two messages, but I think I'll get the last, very last one.
8: Always, this your conversation is about me.
6: It's about you?
8: I'm the quiet one among my friends.
6: Okay.
8: In fact, I'm not the light of the party.
6: Okay.
8: And if you see us from afar, you would think that I'm the weakest among all.
6: Wow. Okay.
8: Honestly, I'm the no-nonsense type. And they know that if you mess up, I'm not one who will pretend you didn't when you actually did.
6: So I know you.
8: I will tell.
6: Okay.
8: You know, I'll give it to you right then. Then when I'm done, I'm done. But in all, they also know that even though I'm the quiet type and you least expect certain things from me, they also know that I'll hold them down, especially in their absence, not even when they're around.
6: Okay.
8: So if you find me in spaces where you are talking about any of the people related to me in a bad way, I will not have it at all. In fact, I will ask you if you will be able to say the same things when they are around. And if you are not even careful, I'll even call them and say, this person is saying this and that.
6: Chuka.
8: In my presence, so I'd like for you to listen.
6: Right.
8: I'm just like that.
6: Mm-hmm.
8: So this one, I think you are talking about me.
6: We must be talking about you, yeah? What are those unpredictable friends? We're talking about unpredictable moments here with your friend and your family member, or your lover, or your husband, your partner, and even your child, you know. When did you realize that they are tough? You didn't imagine that the switch of personality. They just had a split personality at one point in time. When did your reserved friend shock you the most? Turns out they were really confident. You couldn't imagine the confidence. 059-415-7777. A few more voice notes.
9: Hello, good afternoon.
6: Hello.
9: It's David Adam speaking from Ashima Farwa. I got this from one particular friend who always challenges me, encourages me, and loves me unconditionally.
6: Right. Okay.
9: Thank you.
6: Okay. 059-415-7777. Let me wrap things up here on the voice note side. Don't forget to keep your voice notes coming. A few more voice notes, but I have to take a few more songs and then we get back with the voice notes.
10: I'm performing. I'm sitting from Accra.
6: Okay.
10: So the time I realized my friend is a no-nonsense person was that when we were in the 100, a girl and a boy had a fight at the hostel.
6: Okay.
10: So I think the girl is freed my friend. So they were trying to, you know, like separate them and settle everything.
6: Mm-hmm.
10: And the girl was like, this guy, you like fooling me. And my friend warned him that. This guy, you like fooling me. And my friend warned him that.

my own. It says one time we were in school when this friend of mine called Rita. She decided to be very bold at one time. We were all surprised. Okay, so it goes on to say that they actually had a moment in school. Okay. And let me get this message clearly. It says we were in school one time at a gathering. And then there was this tutor who was going on and on about students misbehaving. And he was insulting some students as well and mentioned one of our friend's names. And it turns out that this friend of mine called Rita stood out boldly and says and told the tutor not to insult her friends. And the tutor was absolutely stunned and quiet. We were all very quiet and surprised at the same time. Since then, I've not seen my friend the same anymore. Sandra, are you still in touch with this friend? I hope you're still in touch with this friend of yours, because, I mean, hey, let's say you need to have bold friends around us, you understand? 059-415-7777. Keep the voice notes coming through as we take a couple more songs and when we get back. We're getting in touch with some of the biggest hits in between. Sean Paul is here with...

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1: Big ups going out to Echo. It's Sophie who's locked in right now. His destination is Tardy, isn't it? Sounds good. Friday afternoon, 20 minutes more to hit 4. More bangers on the way. 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

0: We're picking up the pace a little soon. If you love your sounds jumpy, if you love to have your music really bumpy, well, something to kick up the emotions, to kick up the mood. I've got that cover right here on Asase 99.5. Let's see what we have here by way of voice notes. One more voice note.
1: Hi, Elvis. Good afternoon.
0: Afternoon.
1: My name is Simon, and I'm speaking from Jamestown.
0: Okay.
1: Well, I realized this day when I was in SHS.
0: Okay.
1: I have a friend called Noah.
0: Noah.
1: That boy, he's cool, he's calm, he doesn't. But I realized one day a teacher tried to, you know, discipline us wrong way, in a wrong manner.
0: Okay.
1: And this boy was able to stand, face this teacher, talk to him back to back. Like, he's not even scared though. Like, he just speak his mind. And I was like, Noah, is that how you are? Like, I don't believe it. Like, since then, I realized, no, he's a no-nonsense person. And then, even though he's right, I don't expect him to talk to the teacher like that. You understand? Since then, I realized, no. And it continues like that. Since then, I realized he's a no-nonsense person. If you are right, he'll tell you plain play. If you are wrong, he'll let you know that, no, you are wrong.
0: Okay, let me get to this message real quick from Nancy. Nancy says, hi, good afternoon, Elvis. Interesting topic here. I remember one time we're at Afrochella, and this is my friend who's very quiet, but very beautiful girl, really, really quiet, but very beautiful. And she said she liked a certain guy across from where we were standing. And you know how girls are. We don't like to move to boys. So she and I were just quiet. We're just staring at this guy. And I think she was flirting with the guy somehow. But knowing my friend, she's a quiet type. So I couldn't even imagine what she did next. She just got up and walked straight to the guy. Like Elvis, even me, I can never do that. She got up and walked straight to the guy and started talking to the guy. She got the guy's number and they are dating till today. What you talking about? Bold moments. Big shout out to Nancy. I used to be friends with this guy. And is this girl still dating this guy? Yeah? I think it's cool. Really cool. I know that the men love the bold girls. 059-415-7777. Let me say shout out to Emmanuel. Oh, hey, man. How's it going, my brother? Hope you're doing great. Super producer on the ABS. Big up, Unusef. I see you nodding your head to these records, right? Sounds nice to me. Big shout out to the ABS crew as well. Shout out to Ekot Isilfi. Make sure you catch more of the ABS conversations and, of course, great interviews on Asase Radio, Monday through to Friday from 6:45 a.m. to 10 a.m. Ekot Isilfi is on there. Large up. A quarter more to hit four. I'm picking up real good pace right now. I want you to stay on, stay locked in. If you love the music, to go a bit faster than this one. Listen, I got you, all right? So don't you worry. Friday afternoons are really, really for that moment. So you want to stay here on the 995 Rush Hour side of things. I'm going to make some money when I get back. You know what I'm doing? I'm picking up the pace, man. Straight up, large up, 100%. Don't lose the vibe. Stay with me.

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0: jumping into the last hour. 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Closing the month, finishing the month in a good style. Few more days to go. Now you can say goodbye to the month of May. Can you believe that? Something good for the weekend. Can you just strut into the weekend with some good music? You are allowed to do that. Make sure you select the right station, which is where you are. Good to know. 059-415-7777. AB Shaw going out to Belinda. Says the music is what? Is L... let me see if I can try. It says the music is... Music is Elvis-tastic.
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0: Belinda says the music is Elvis-tastic. What you mean? Well, that's good to know. Good vibe there. Don't lose the vibe, okay? Meanwhile, let me say a very spanking good birthday going out to two amazing people today. Happy 20th birthday to Na and Raj. And that's coming in from your mothers, Cynthia and Nanaya, and their friends, Wafa, Kwesi, Ajua, Ralph, Angela, and Abediako. They wish you a happy birthday. Enjoy your 20s. Have a blast today. Happy birthday to Na and Raj. I wish you guys all the best out there. I don't know what you're doing on a Friday afternoon, but make sure you have a great time and have a good time. Have some fun this weekend, because you know what? You might not look back and regret it. We don't want to look back and regret that. Enjoy your 20s, man.
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0: Meanwhile, let's get to what's going to happen on the weekend. We're going to start tomorrow, Saturday morning, right? We want you to set your alarm for 6 a.m. Weekend review is happening tomorrow. 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From 6 a.m. on Assassin Radio. Make sure you catch up tomorrow. It's more like you're just catching up on what happened in the week, so you should really listen. Maybe you missed out on some details. Yeah, man. We try to bring it all back to you. 100%. All right, it's a recap tomorrow. Earlier today, Saturday at 6 a.m. on Asase Radio. As we bring you The Wire. And also Saturday, tomorrow, mid-afternoon from 2 p.m., we're bringing all the big, big noise. We're making all the big, big noise. Yeah, man. That's what Saturdays are for anyway. You know the group chat? You know the WhatsApp? You know the things you want to talk about with your friends and family, right? All them kakonsa, all them things. Relationship issues maybe. Some things that trended over the week. Z-Logic got their opinion to share. So Z-Logic gets to be on tomorrow at 2 p.m. Whatever it is that you've talked about throughout the week. Viral stories, small business, celebrity matters, big debates. And they're having all them conversation tomorrow from 2 p.m. You want to catch up on that as well tomorrow. Z-Logic, they got you covered with them. Gen Z's, for Gen Z's, right there. You want to know what they think about? What they talk about? You want to know what they are really all about? Yeah, man. They're spilling teas tomorrow at 2 p.m. If you're a parent, maybe tomorrow is the day for you to catch up on the the Gen Z vibe. Yeah, man. So you don't lose the steam. And also to Sunday evening, 6 p.m., PTA is on, connecting families and classrooms, hosted by one of Ghana's most dedicated teachers, Jimat Labi, on PTA tomorrow, Sunday, sorry. Brings parents and educators together with guests from across education, having frank discussions, open engagements, working together for the good of every learner. So you want to catch up on Sunday, 6 p.m. sharp. We're having the PTA as a PTA Plus, okay? 9 minutes past the hour four. More banging records on the way here on Asase Radio 99.5 to 995 Rush Hour. So we do it like this, and we do it like that. Do it like this, and we do it like that. That's right, that's right, that's right, that's right. Don't get me started. Let me say shouts going out to Mavis. Mavis is laughing at that Elvis static record. Could you believe that? This is music coming in from Enum. Are you ready to have a great time with this record? This song is called Moji. Don't lose the vibe, man. Stay here.

It's been a roller coaster with these amazing sounds we're playing in the back right here on Asase 99.5. Solid records, right? Don't you agree? Give you a big sweep of the amazing sounds you'll have to live, listen to on Asase Radio 99.5. But if you're looking forward to making sure your future is great, as it's supposed to be, let me introduce you to Salt University College. 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So if you have a if you have a ward that's not having a good result from their WASI, well, you can look back and make remediation because you know what? There's no shame in that. Unity Language Academy tells you one way or another you will pass, no matter what you think.

And coming up is the news on the hour. And Town Hall Talk comes up right after that. I'm hoping you have a great weekend. The month has ended absolutely officially. It has ended from today. And it's a weekend as well. So I suppose you have a payday money. I suppose you've made some payday money, yeah? Don't enjoy all, or just enjoy a little bit. Have a great weekend. Elvis Crystal is rolling out. Dropping two songs before I go. If you're browsing social media and you find me somehow, please feel free to reach out. Link up with the boy at Elvis Crystal. That's CRYSTAL on Instagram, TikTok, Facebook, and X as well. 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Feel free to link up. Let me say, shout out to Ludy Boy. I'm playing that record on Monday, please. Rest assured. Fixing that up real quick. Big up yourself, man. Last song. Might be two songs, you know. Maybe two. Have a lovely weekend. And let me say, shouts to my brother, Salam. Big ups going out to Accord Inside AMCR. Shouts going out to Carla for the production assistance. We're back on Monday. 2 p.m. shop. Last song to go. This is Sappho Newman. Let's go.

0: Hello, good evening, and welcome to Town Hall Talk here on Assassin 99.5. And we are here today, Friday, as usual, to discuss a very important topic. And this is your platform for meaningful national conversations on the social and economic issues affecting the everyday life of citizens and the quality of living in Ghana. And through engaging discussions with government officials, industry experts, policymakers, and the people most affected, the program seeks practical solutions, accountability, and pathways for change. Tonight, we are turning the spotlight on a deeply troubling issue confronting our educational system: the growing concerns around sexual exploitation and abuse, defilement, harassment, and safeguarding failures in some of our schools. Schools are expected to be safe spaces for learning, growth, and protection. Yet, across parts of Ghana, disturbing reports continue to emerge involving students, especially girls and vulnerable children, who suffer abuse from peers, teachers, school staff, and even external actors within educational environment. The consequences are devastating: emotional trauma, school dropout, teenage pregnancies, mental health struggles, silence born out of fear, and in some cases, lifelong scars. And as the country continues to push for quality education and child protection, critical questions remain. Are our schools truly safe? Are safeguarding systems working? What responsibilities do school authorities, teachers, parents, and government institutions bear? And how do we protect children while ensuring justice and accountability? So tonight, we discuss sexual exploitation and abuse in schools. And so we'll be delving into our discussions. My guests are ready, and we have been joined by Eridan, Mr. Eridan G.N. Joseph, who is a Communications and Partnerships Officer at the Ghana National Association of Private Schools. You're welcome, Eridan.
1: Thank you very much.
0: And we also have been joined in the studio by Elizabeth Patterson, who is an educational consult and executive director for the Girls Education Initiative of Ghana. Elizabeth, you're welcome.
2: Thank you so much for having me.
0: Yes, and we'll also be joined by the president of the Ghana National Association of Teachers, NAT, Prosper Tichi, who will be joining us live on Zoom, as well as Gloria Oforibwed, who is a human rights lawyer. And so we'll be delving into our discussions. And the first question I pose to my panel: are schools safe? Eridan, you are from the school representing the private schools. And first question: are children safe at the schools?
1: Definitely. But even before delving into that, good evening to your listeners across the globe, and good evening to all private school operators across Ghana. Our schools are supposed to be the safe havens for our children, that a parent should be able to drop a child in any educational facility with sound mind and having peace of mind at his or her workplace or even at home, waiting to have his or her ward back from the education or learning center. And so definitely our schools are very safe havens. Just probably some few, let me call them nuts, that perceived to be threatening our system. I wouldn't even say they are threatening our system. They are possibly going to be seen as the nuts in our system that are going to worry our system a bit. But our schools are very safe environments.
0: I can see you are trying very well not to add any adjective to the nuts, whether bad or any other nuts, but you just qualify them as nuts. Elizabeth, you're most welcome.
2: Thank you so much.
0: Are we safe? Are children safe at our schools?
2: So I would say yes. I believe that in the Ghanaian environment, our children are safe. I will even cite myself as an example. When my children get to school every day, they have an ID card that the security uses it to check them in. And as soon as they are checked in, my husband and I get an alert via SMS that they've arrived safely, and the same thing when they've been picked up. So I think we're safe. But on the flip side, mm-hmm. I would say these are kids going to a private school, right? Mm-hmm. So I don't know the propensity of a government institution to have security available to check kids in and have all that.
0: Okay.
2: So yeah, on their two sides.
0: On that note, yeah. They are safe. Okay, so yeah. We'll break it down. Now we go down to the sexual exploitation, mm-hmm. and we are looking at, let's just have an imagination of a child going to school, okay? Mm-hmm. So parents drop the children at the gate, they go to school in the context of abuse and defilement cases.
2: Mm-hmm.
0: And these children are supposed to be in the classroom. If they are not in classroom, then it is break time or assembly.
2: Mm-hmm.
0: After assembly, you are back to classroom. After classroom, you go for break. There are some schools who don't have good security, so we can say some children go out of the school.
2: Mm-hmm.
0: But this one, we are looking at relationship between students, or let's say pupils, and school authorities with regards to sexual exploitation.
2: Mm-hmm.
0: How are authorities able to use the time between 7 a.m. and possibly 3 p.m. to abuse mm-hmm. our children? So we go back to you, Eridan. Looking at this, what policies, how does the private school, we are taking the private schools first, then we'll turn to the public schools. How does the private school run this, and what policies do you have to ensure that children or pupils do not come into contact with teachers to get the opportunity to be abused or exploited?
1: Yes, I will say, except for the unfortunate exception that we are talking about, private schools are, the most safest place a child should be. Just like Madam did mention, our schools are much insured, and our schools are much, much better secured, even with security features in the campuses, with CCTV cameras, with gate security features and all that. And so apart from that the environment is safer, the next aspect might be the people that are responsible or that are supposed to take care of these mm-hmm. Kids in the school. There are different layers of security we should be looking at this point. The security when it comes to the environment, and the security when it comes to the trust that we have in those who are supposed to be responsible in teaching, and also in the same way imparting some social and moral, lessons into our kid. And so the schools and the private sector is actually safe. And just like I did mention earlier, it's just a few exceptions that, in every society, just like we do say, in every home, there is a mensa or whatever we mm-hmm. call it. And so we are believing, unfortunate, I must condemn that in no uncertain terms. Unfortunate it happened, but we see that as an isolated case in a private school, but we still believe we are the safest environment you can send your child to. And just like the Ghana National Association of Private Schools, we exist to train and give capacity building to some of these teachers and administrators as to how best they should handle their children. And if you check, over the years, it has been very consistent that private schools are much concerned with taking so much and keen interest in caring for the child's well-being mm-hmm. across. And so if an exceptional case of this nature happened, we will not be fair if we want to lump it up as a threat in the private sector.
0: Very well. That is not a threat. But we will just refresh the minds of our listeners, especially with the case that occurred this week. And this is a case that is already out there. We are sorry to call this out, but it's the victim, or no, let's say the one who has been accused, is already on remand. And so this is a case that happened in a private school at Ashaman area, Atadika. And this is between a 14-year-old and the school's administrator. And unfortunately, this has traumatized this child. So then we go back to the case. In this case, the administrator is able to call the student out of the classroom and scare her that he has the authority over all the teachers. in the school. With a situation like this, then we go back to what went wrong. Does your institution have a supervisory policy whereby even if some of these schools are subjective, there are supervisors or concurrent interviews or maybe checks, maybe monthly, that students are able to report? Do private schools, you will tell us, do this private school have counselors? Is there a mandate within? Are they all registered under your organization? So let us know. If this is going on, then we would be able to identify what the problem is. Because in the case whereby the private school is a safe place, however, because it is private, the authorities seem to have the monopoly, okay, or the audacity to do things that maybe in a government school it wouldn't have happened. And so tell us, how is supervision done? And how are counseling systems at your place?
1: Yes, I won't even want to go into the matter of whether the school, the said school, is a member of the association or not. Yeah. Because regardless, the person operates in the private sector. And we, since being established in 1979, we have been spearheading the interests of all private schools across the country, not necessarily those who are rectified or those who are non-members of the association. And to the issue of supervision, just like I did mention earlier, our role, among others, is to make sure we provide capacity building to some of these, our school operators and the school managers. If I could recall rightly, just a year ago, we had such a very big event or very big workshop where we trained school administrators and school owners. In fact, we single out the school headmasters and then the school administrators. There are schools that have different administrators and different headmasters. And so we single them out, give them the best of training as to how to manage their schools, give them the best of training as to how to supervise their schools, and give them the best of training as to what they will use to, be able to tease out or get to know what is happening within the school environment to ensure they nip it at the bud before it even goes out. And just like I said, it is an unfortunate exception that has happened. Probably the fellow probably do not have the benefit of this training. And beside probably the fellow even not having the benefit of this training, there are people that are recalcitrant in nature, even if they've had that training. I mean, in society, things are bound to happen. Individuals are bound to, I don't want to say erupt out of whatever. Individuals are bound to be different from the societal norm. And so this is a specific case where we should be dealing with the individual, the culprit in it, but not generalizing it as a private sector occurrence.
0: Certainly. We know private schools who are so good, and these issues are not happening. This is not a generalized situation, and we are just looking at how children can be safe in this situation. Because in this case, Elizabeth, if not for the sister of the victim who got to know, it would have gotten worse. And so before I come back to everything, and we are still, this is Downward Talk, and we are discussing this for policy. We want to know where the gaps are, and to know what government and the institutions in charge, especially like the heads of the private schools, can take up some notes from today and follow up. And so, Elizabeth, are you surprised that such an incident could occur where a student from a private school could be called out of her classroom to have an affair with an administrator outside her classroom?
2: Okay, so I would say I'm shocked as a parent and as an educator. It's, for lack of a better word, is disgusting, but it should not be the case. Any person who is working in the school, whether private or public, is under the purview of GES, and I believe that there should be background checks as to who they are before they are employed by the institution, by the school, right? There should be. In the ideal, there should be.
0: This is an interesting case where the administrator is the son of the proprietor. So, in this case, he is automatically employed.
2: So, in that case, all I could say is, it's disheartening that this is the situation, but it shouldn't be the case. Here lies the case. If we had all the securities and all the proper systems and measures in place, this is something that would really fall by the wayside, because as you said, they are the son of the administrator. So things can happen, and even the security, it's a power issue. Whoever the administrator could override anyone trying to discipline them or ensure that this thing does not happen. So I would ask and say that proper measures need to be in place. If it's possible that we get cameras all around our schools to ensure that these things don't happen. I was of the view from long ago that such incidents have been like when our students are older, are in senior high school, and then teachers often like prey on them for whatever reason, senior high school and higher education. But as you're saying, this is a 14-year-old, maybe class 6 or JHS1, right? So it's disheartening for me. Better measures need to be put in place.
0: Very well. So we have been joined by human rights lawyer Gloria Ofoyobuodi, who is joining us on Zoom. And she would also be telling us what the law says about these issues. Gloria, if you can hear us, kindly let us know. Hello, Gloria.
3: I can hear you.
0: Yes. And so you're welcome to the show. And this is Town Hall Talk, as you know, and we are rightly discussing sexual exploitation among our schools. And so as a human rights lawyer, and we have in the studio Eridan from the private school authority section, and we also have Elizabeth, who is an education consultant. And so we ask you, what we have the case of what happened recently with the case of the school administrator, as well as the between the administrator and the 14-year-old. And we want to know, what, as a human rights lawyer, what does the law say?
3: Oh, the law does not discriminate. If you have sex, whether with consent or not, with a child 14 years and below, if you are convicted, it's defilement, okay? It's defilement. And the minimum sentence is 7 years imprisonment, and the maximum is 25, because children at that age, you know, psychologically, they are not very, very developed for that kind of sexual intimacy. And so it can damage the child for life. And the child will grow up maybe traumatized and, you know, suffering from something that cannot ever be cured, because that kind of trauma may never be cured. And so we have an adult who performs far less than, you know, capacity. So the law has made it that it's a minimum. In fact, the minimum sentence is even more than rape. The minimum sentencing for rape is 5 years. With defilement, is 7 years. And the maximum is 25. So that is it. There's nothing exceptional about anybody, whether the person is a school authority or not. They are also part of society. And, you know, the law is equal, justice is equal, so they need to be sent to court and tried, and then if found guilty, sentenced accordingly.
0: Very well. And so as a human rights lawyer, this accused person is currently on remand, and it's kind of good news for the family who are seeking justice for this 14-year-old who is already traumatized and refusing to even go out and even to cope with her family, especially when the sister was the one who had to identify the situation. We want to know, how successful has cases of such defilement been for prosecution? How successful have you been?
3: I don't prosecute defilement cases. Yeah. It's DOFSU that does it.
0: Exactly.
3: DOFSU. Yeah, so they should make sure that DOFSU gets involved. And then we'll be watching. We'll be watching. Today is May 29th, 2026. Mm-hmm. So we'll just be watching. I'm the president of FIDA currently.
0: Exactly.
3: And then we have the media, we have other stakeholders. We'll continue to watch. So come May 2027, we'll find out whether, you know, the trial is over and the person has been convicted or not.
0: Yes, and so the next court is the court visits the June 2, which is the 2nd of June, and so they will be facing the law once more. But I'll come back to you, Gloria. Kindly be on, and we will come back to you. And I go back to Eridan. Eridan, you've heard the cases, you've heard what has been happening, and you've told us about the policies, what you do. So if you supervise, you train, you ensure that the school authorities, especially in the private sector, are doing what is right. In this case, if you hear of cases like this, what is the next step you do? What do you do about it?
1: And so let me start off by saying, referring to what Madam did, said earlier, that or you did reference that the set corporate is a son to the school owner. In such instances, there should be no any instances where relationship should be a reason for anyone to commit such a crime. I mean, defilement is a criminal case, which is even beyond civil case. And so if the school owner really has the passion that he or she set up the school for, that is to educate and not to compress or probably get these people go wayward, then the school owners should not be interested in even covering up or standing up for such a victim, the culprit. And to also say our steps in doing this, I mean, this is a wake-up call that we have to do more of what we do on training and workshops for the schools. Mm-hmm. We have to equally get in touch with such institutions just so to check what is wrong, what has been the challenge, and see how best we can also assist as an association. I think largely we exist to make sure we correct some of these things and to make sure teams of this nature, members across the country also take as a playbook to guide them as to how best they can manage and even operate and protect these kids, even if it has to be the school owner himself that gets into this. The fellows should not be pardoned whatsoever. It is a criminal case. Some of these criminal cases, culprit might forget about it, but this young girl is probably going to live with this for a very long time, even sometimes forever, yes, which is going to affect their marital life or even adult livelihood. And so we pray that we are able to get to the bottom of this and able to also get the girl through whatever psychological support that she needs to get her out of this situation.
0: Okay, very well. And certainly, Elizabeth.
2: Yes. Culturally, I think we see certain things as very taboo. Like, we don't talk about such instances. We don't talk about, like, sexual cases often. But I would just want to say that when a child comes to any adult with such a situation, don't dismiss them. Believe the child. Because kids are the purest people out there. Mm-hmm. And if something has not happened to them, I don't think they'll just fabricate a lie. Believe them. And I think the more often we dismiss these instances of things happening, Ondie doesn't know what they're saying.
0: Exactly.
2: This is something that they always say.
0: Especially
2: or do.
0: When
2: believe the kids, especially when
0: it's within families.
2: Yes, within families, and especially like a person in a position of power, right? Let's believe the children and tighten our belts and be a little bit more liberal in how we go about these things. And
1: to add something small. I recall when I was a reporter, a similar issue happened somewhere. Mm-hmm. I mean, somewhere in the Savannah region. I am saying this to say that it is not only in the schools; it's a societal problem, but we have to tackle head on. Mm-hmm. That people in position take advantage of whatever position or power they hold. Mm-hmm. This was a medical doctor, a supposed medical doctor, who is supposed to attend to a 13-year-old girl. Mm-hmm. And the person has to take advantage of this girl. Mm-hmm. Guess what? All the journalists in the area were afraid to report the case. Mm-hmm. Why? Because that was an influential person of a sort. I pick up that story at the time as a reporter. Did the story even up to Accra here? Got the police involved. Guess what? the case, as you were saying, that cultural thing of, what did you even go there to do? Mm-hmm. They are rather blaming the victim. What did you go there to do? What were you wearing? What kind of training were you giving at home?
0: Can you imagine?
1: And so this is a manipulative way that gets the victim more incriminated in the whole scenario than the one who committed a crime. And I think that we should be open enough to have this holistic national conversation on safety for our girl child. Mm-hmm. We have seen and have heard stories of our lady friends telling us how traumatized they've been from their childhood. Mm-hmm. And some instances, they are not able to even voice out. Guess what? There are some girls in school, there are some kids in school who, I used to be a teacher myself, they would rather come and tell me, a teacher, what they are going through than to go and tell the parent.
0: You can't imagine that.
1: Because the parent will set them up. Mm-hmm. The parent will tell them, you are lying.
0: Very well.
1: What have you gone there to do? Why did you do it? They will even beat them up. We should encourage our girls to speak up.
0: Yes, and with regards to that, we'll be going into details. We'll be speaking to a parent about parent-children relationship, which could be a very good opportunity for children to be able to tell their parent what has been going on. And we are fortunate, very glad to have the president of the Ghana National Association of Teachers, NAT, Mr. Prosper Techi, join us on Zoom. And Mr. Techi, if you can hear us, you are welcome to the show.
4: You, the Hello. Panel members and the listeners, the panel.
0: Very well. Very well. Thank you so much for making it all the way from the Ashanti region. And we know that recently, as you've heard, recent reports and testimonies from students, parents, and civil society organizations have renewed national concern about sexual abuse and exploitation within some Ghanaian schools and from inappropriate relationships between teachers and students to peer abuse. And so this form of harassment is ongoing despite existing laws and policies designed to protect children. Enforcement gaps remain. And so from your point of view and from the National Association of Teachers as the president, what are our schools supposed to do, or what policies are currently existing that should be helping or aiding to curb this situation? And where do you see the gaps where authorities in school are able to use the school time, sometimes within the 7 a.m. to 3 p.m. or even time outside school? Because the recent case we had with the, between the student and the administrator, there was an event where they had an affair outside the school. And so what policies currently does NAT have that, or the GES have, that help to prevent such cases?
4: Right, thank you very much. It's because of the topic. That is the reason why I decided to make time to join you to at least contribute my quota. I need to first of all admit that the Ghana National Association of Teachers as a union, we do not condone or entertain such acts. And for that matter, over the years, on various platforms, we have been advocating that the contract the teacher or the member of the Ghana National Association of Teachers has with the Ghana Education Service does not include exploiting the case. The case are only beneficiaries of the relationship between the Ghana Education Service and the teacher. And for that matter, we think that in as much as sometimes there may be temptations based on conduct of parents, I'll be touching on that, and also emerging from case, no matter the situation, the teacher stands at a superior position to control him or herself to avoid such a situation. You agree with me that law is a product of the society. Rules are made, laws are made to ensure that we restrain certain actions and inactions. And looking at over 350,000 teachers within the Ghana Education Service, excluding even those within the private sectors, you agree that from time to time, some of these cases do emerge. and you ask whether we have legal framework mm-hmm. in place to at least restrict or to stop teachers from getting themselves involved in such acts. The truth is that we need to understand where we stand. Ghana, we have the Criminal Code, the Act 29, where under Section 101, it made provisions that having carnal, whether natural or natural carnal knowledge of a child below the age of 16 constitute defilement. And for that matter, whether you're a teacher or not, once you have such an amorous relationship with a kid below the age of 16, it is deemed to be defilement, and the law can take its course on you. But within the Ghana Education Service, we have gone further to state per the code of conduct expected of professional teachers that it shouldn't be even a child below the age of 16. If you unfortunately get involved with a child below the age of 16, it is presumed or assumed that the law should take a full course. And for that matter, the Ghana Education Service will step aside for the laws of Ghana to be applied. But once the child is above 16, and you still go ahead to engage, have such an amorous relationship with a child, per our code of conduct, once a teacher gets himself or herself involved, and after going through the processes, it is established that the teacher is indeed a culprit, then the code of conduct states that you can be dismissed from the service or your appointment will be terminated. So per the Ghana Education Service, we have gone further beyond what is prescribed by the laws of Ghana by stating that you shouldn't have such a relationship with a child.

0: you of the principles of natural justice to give you fair hearing. And at the end of the day, once it is established, I'm telling you that you will not be spared. But back to the issue, whether we have enough legal framework or whatever, we need to understand that as a society, with where we stand, where we are coming from, it's not about the existence of the rule. It's not as about the existence of the law. It's about the conduct of human beings, human nature. Sometimes based on interest, based on satisfying certain desires, the person may overlook the existing legal framework and still go ahead to perpetrate such a criminal offense. And for that matter, it is something that holistically we need to look at. Within the service, as I've been making reference to, a teacher engages both male and female chaos. Apart from what the law or the code of conduct specifies, I think personally that it would be proper if the teacher himself or herself put in certain mechanisms to limit the type of relationship, contact he or she will have with the kid, especially when there is that temptation. Why am I saying so? As a teacher, if I go to class and delivers, I will instruct my case that if you have any challenge, only engage me in the classroom or in the staff common room. And even I went further to state that when I leave the class and get to the staff common room, I do not expect you to come and engage me as an individual. These are mechanisms I've put in place to ensure it will limit any form of relationship with any child. You see, with our upbringing, we only make reference to the teachers, authorities within the school setup, what have you. But sometimes it needs to start from the home, where the child is coming from. Why would you allow your female child to be true?
1: We are being interrupted by the internet.
0: So,
1: okay.
0: I hope I'm still with you.
1: Yes, you are with us now.
0: Right. I think there are a number of calls coming in. Why would you allow your female child, it's part of their upbringing, to be throwing herself around male visitors or even friends? At least as a female child at home, you should guide her conduct so that going out there, you know, place limitations, barriers as to the extent they can engage any male adult. Aside that, maybe you'll be in Accra, we are in Kumasi here, or you get to the deprived communities. Sometimes it's not about even the teacher making the approach. It's about parents themselves seeing the teacher to be on top of the societal hierarchy within the village. And for that matter, once a male teacher gets into the community, he becomes a target, whereby parents, or some parents, let me use some the word some parents may decide to allow their female child to throw herself at the male teacher in order to trigger a relationship without looking at the age difference or even certain legal requirement to start set a relationship. And these are issues, areas that we need to look at. We are only talking about, there are a lot of them that do not come into the public domain. There are a lot of them that sometimes you see parents negotiating behind closed doors with teachers or even whoever is involved. But because as a teacher, we believe that you have been placed at that superior position. You know, you have read psychology, you know how to convince the child, and the child also places you in a certain pedestal, and for that matter, whatever you instruct will be adhered to. That is the reason why, for some of us, we do not condone. And for that matter, when such issues come up, in fact, we condemn them in no uncertainty terms.

0: Very well, Mr. Techi, and that's the president of the Ghana National Association of Teachers joining us on Zoom straight from the Ashanti region. And he's still with us as we continue the discussions and made it very clear that even GES go above having relationship with that, just to even tell us about more of the legal frameworks. And so as he was delivering, I was just asking myself, when teachers are in class to teach and there are absentees in school, we all know there is always supposed to be a register. And so if Amma is not in class, I am told by Amma or the friend of Amma, we know that Amma is absent from school today. But with a situation whereby Amma is not in class, but her bag is in class during a section. And what do the school authorities do? These are all parts of the school policies and all. What do school authorities do when they know that registers are very important to keep? Because when there are cases of any sort of insecurity out there, parents would like to call in the school and find out if they are what were in school. And so with this absenteeism, for instance, if my friend is Eridan, and I tell Eridan, who is teaching, that Eridan, I have asked Amma to get me food at an odd time. This happens. I know I have witnessed this happen before. And this is because of the systems. Mr. Techi has spoken well about how teachers themselves should conduct themselves. But we definitely have some nuts there, people who cannot control themselves even sexually. And would like to take, yes, and would like to take advantage of the opportunity. And so we're telling them to conduct themselves properly
1: Let me draw your attention to this. Most of these acts do not happen during contact hours. Mm-hmm. Like maybe during break when the lessons time, when the child will leave the classroom and then maybe be engaging the teacher. No. It normally happens after contact hours. Sometimes maybe accompany me to my residence, place this at home for me, do that. It starts from one point. And it all starts in the form of the teacher having a special interest in the child, developing that interest, building upon it, giving the child some privileges. At the end of the day, one thing will lead to the other, and the teacher will find him or herself in such a situation. You see, you have said, and I've also repeated, save, that no matter the good law that will be promulgated within the society, there will still be recalcitrants who, based on their desires, as I've already indicated, will go against the laid down rules or the laws of that society. And that is the reason why I think is a broader challenge that we need. I'm happy when I joined, I heard some comments from some of the panelists. And I believe that going forward, there should be an approach whereby with these NGOs, a lot of them around, aside maybe with the support scheme they give to children in school and what have you, some can take it upon themselves, go around, educate the kids, aside what the parents will do. We should also create an environment whereby the child can share some personal issues with parents or certain authorities within the school, so that once a child observes that the teacher is making an advance, which differs from what the teacher is offering to other children or kids within the school, then there should be a call for alarm, and the child should be able to alert whoever has been placed in that position of trust within the school or the parents, so that they can act smartly. Most often than not, some of the children do not even report to anybody. They keep it upon themselves, mm-hmm. and decide to manage it with whatever associated trauma or what have you. At the end of the day, the few bold ones who are able to report, if you look at the pattern I've been witnessing, we go to this my committee, we witness most of these issues. If you look at the pattern, it does not always start from not knowing the child at all and making such an advance. It normally starts in the form of a relationship, interest. And at the end of the day, the teacher will take advantage of the child. And that is the reason why I believe that where we have gotten to as a nation, I'm not saying that with the number coming, I feel, no. We need to act. And it's not only about the legal framework. We have the requisite legal framework. And I've also indicated that within the Ghana Education Service, we have gone further to even punish a teacher who goes beyond the institution to have any amorous relationship with any child. But the issue here is, aside the training offered in school, the education offered in school, parents do have a role to play. Very, very important. As a child, you don't introduce your child, your female child, to male friends so that they will feel so comfortable around them. And then you start certain pieces of education earlier that at this point in time, if somebody touches you in this way, it means that this is what the person intends, or you need to come and report. If something like this is advancing, you can call for help, you can shout, or do not visit a male friend alone. Make sure you go with another female friend. But at the end of the day, as I've already said, teachers are human, and some of them, instead of policing their profession above their selfish desires, they sometimes allow these desires to override what the law requires.
0: Very well, Mr. Techi, and that is well noted. And talking about parents and teachers, if you're a parent and you're listening, you are listening to us. Some parents pride themselves in saying that my teachers or the teachers of my school, my child's school, have good relationship with them. They even send money to their teacher's mobile phone to withdraw and give to their children. Some go to the school, buy bread for the teachers, so they'll have preferential treatment and all. If you are a parent, know that this comes with consequences, especially when you are not being so mindful of knowing that this housemaster or housemistress is a male and your child is of the opposite sex, and you are happy about it and you think you are able to call the teacher and talk to the child whenever you want, so your child is protected. No. And this is actually, as Mr. Techi said, this is actually when it starts, the opportunity, where it starts. And so we are still on, we still have Mr. Techi on the line. We still have Gloria, who is a human rights, Gloria Ferubue, the human rights lawyer on the line. We still have Elizabeth Patterson, who is an educational consultant, unfortunately a mother. And so Elizabeth, with all that you have heard, if your children are males, you are not safe either, because we have female teachers, unfortunately, who are also exploiting the males. We can't be partial about this. And so hearing this as a mother and an educational consultant, as well as a founder of a girls' education initiative, how does it come to you as a mother? And how would you look at your children from Monday going back to school, thinking you have a 7-year-old child and a 5-year-old, and imagining all this context, where the house registry are then, even aside your school, aside your children, with the initiative you are undertaking, how is it affecting the policy you are going to influence with regards to this information?
2: As a mother and as a human being, I would hold my, tonight when I get home, I'll hug my kids tighter and thank God that they're safe.
0: Have you ever had a discussion with your sons about this topic? And for you to even, first of all, it's good to thank God you're safe, but have you had a conversation with your children. I think I'll ask Mr. Techitu whether all of you, with as parents, have you had a conversation with your son to say, hey, you're not supposed to sit on the lap of a female teacher. If a female teacher touches you, this is how you're supposed to respond before you even go ahead to give thanks to God. Let's
2: so talk about that. I'm going to hug them and thank God that they're safe. But my kids are 5 and 7, and we've had several conversations about boundaries, like even between siblings. Your brother is not supposed to touch you here. Your uncle is not supposed to touch you there. Your auntie is not supposed to do, like, you know, as culturally, we smack kids on the bottom for whatever reason. That's unacceptable. I've had several conversations with my kids about that, like, inappropriate touching and certain things. It's not, it's unfortunate. It's a good thing because maybe it grounds us to be respectful Ghanaian children, but we don't need to call everybody uncle and auntie. Not everybody's an uncle and auntie.
0: Yes.
2: The familiarity has to be reduced. And so I advise my kids always, not everybody's your friend. Not everybody's that. So there's that boundary. They almost never go to people that they don't know.
0: And they do they understand why? Or it is just, we know our tradition, our culture, where they tell you things not to do.
2: Yeah.
0: But so, you're not told the reason.
2: Me, I go to the extra reason. Level and explain to them. Maybe if uncle or auntie is baffing you and is like, they touch you.

0: at Assassin 99.5, and we are discussing sexual exploitation and abuse in schools. And you can share your opinions, your comments, and tell us what you think, tell us what your experience has been, and what you need us to ask our panelists on your behalf. We are thinking, we are discussing protecting students in basic and secondary schools, especially addressing abuse, defilement, and safeguarding responsibilities in Ghanaian educational institutions. And everything, I'll be coming to you, but I just want to say that I will have the opportunity. I will play an interview. Asasi Radio had the opportunity to have an interview with the sister of the victim, the 14-year-old victim who was abused by the administrator of the Redwana International School. This case is already out there. The gentleman is on remand, and so we can boldly talk about this until the next court phase. But we'll listen to the interview after I come to you, Eridan. And my question is, are students adequately in the private sector informed about their rights and reporting channels? At the end of this discussion, we want to outline policies that we think should be added to existing ones, because we are not just here to talk. We want to present this duly to NAT, to GES. We want to present it to the Ghana Association of Private Schools. We want to bring educational consultants together, and we want to start a move to follow up. Tampa Talk will follow up on this from schools to know how far this education is going. When you go to the hospitals, we have patients' charter, where patients are supposed to know their rights as well as their responsibilities, to know what they are supposed to do and what they are not supposed to entertain. For instance, to know that the doctors have the right to keep their information safe, which some patients do not even know, and also to know their responsibility as patients. In the same way, are students told, students come to school, students are admitted to school, are they told their rights, their responsibilities? Hello, you are welcome. You go to assembly. Are they told you are not supposed to engage teachers at the restroom? You're not supposed to engage teachers at the staff common room. This is your right. This is your responsibility. Is that happening in the private schools? We are not here to just attack. We are just here to find out. And if it's not happening, how can your institution ensure that this is going to be taking place for students to know their rights, so that even if they are not having this conversation with their family or parent, at least your institution, as the Ghana Private Schools Institution, is advocating or helping for this policy to be put out there by every private school?
1: Okay, Angela, before I even go to that, let me try to attend to a few issues mentioned by Mr. Techi and Madam Elizabeth. What about we leave the conventional teaching of when a male teacher says this, don't do this or don't do that? It is the responsibility of a teacher to be responsible. Mm. It is the responsibility of a teacher to know the boundaries at which he or she should not go. The child given to you is a vulnerable person, and it is your responsibility to know your boundaries and even guide that child. For instance, if Mr. Techi did mention that in our homes, when even males visit, we should not try to introduce our kids to them and all that, we might end up, in a way, restricting the girl child, restricting her within certain space, that even growing up, so you have the perception that where there are a lot of men, I don't go.
0: So,
1: I don't know whether you get what I'm trying to say.
0: I understand.
1: If we are trying to guide that so much, we might end up creating a different society within a society, where there will be a society of ladies thinking they must stay away from men, and instead of joining together to learn. And let me go to the question you did ask about our role and about our what we do.
0: Yes, before you move on to that, I would like to say that this, we are, or from at least from my perspective, it is not to create a different society away from the girls. I mentioned male child as well. This is not to create, but Eridan, this is teaching your child borders. You are not telling your girl child or your male child, you let's say the girl child, do not go to your uncle when he visits. That is not the case. But to say that if your uncle enters and you say, hello, uncle, you are welcome, and uncle lifts you up, it's okay, it's normal, it's natural that you have a hug, that is okay. But to let your child know that if, for instance, I'm at the kitchen and uncle touches you uncomfortably, and uncle tells you, come to my bedroom in the night, you do not have to go, I do not think this is trying to restrict. I understand where you are coming from, but I think, as you are saying, you are just trying to let us know that we should be mindful of how we educate our children on these terms so that they do not fear going to the opposite sex. And so this is not to say that do not go to the opposite sex, but it is very important to spell out the boundaries to let them know that as a child who is 5 years and 4 years, who does not understand rape and defilement, to know that if somebody begins to put their hands at your private part, you should be careful. That is something you do not need a child to grow up to learn, because then you would have been unfair to your child and she would not be happy with you if she is defiled and lives with a trauma. So just to draw the line that it is not to totally, yes, if you are a listener, not to totally shine your, tell your children not to go to the opposite sex, but to let them know what the event means in every situation, so that they know. You tell your child who is now going to the university that if your lecturer begins to tell you that, if you go to your lecturer, sir, I do not understand this, and encourage your children, ask questions in class than to seek for personal time with the lecturer, because you are paid, the lecturer is paid to respond to you anytime. Let's teach them the right ways to seek the answers than the back doors, so that we know that if your lecturer says, okay, let's meet here at the guest house and have extra classes, you know where it is driving at.
1: Angela, I think the point I was trying to make is that responsibility of being careful should not only be on the child, but responsibility of doing the right thing should also be on the teacher. Where a teacher knows that, in fact, these are my boundaries. So we don't end up putting so much restraint on the child when we allow the male teacher or even the female teacher to exploit the gaps. And so to the point where you said, parents should not be comfortable engaging, sending monies to teachers. And let me tell you one secret thing. Kids sometimes are able to see a lot of things that they will never see with their parents, with their teachers. I have been a teacher before. And things that, in fact, if for anything at all, I was able to discover one almost committed suicide. That is a fact. And she has never mentioned it. And why was she doing that? Because of things from home. And she has never mentioned it to any sibling. And so the teacher, it is the teacher's responsibility to be matured enough to know the boundaries, not for the child to fear the teacher. So, you get the point I'm trying to make. So the teacher is supposed to be the person that the child should be comfortable around and tell, I mean, whatever he or she does not understand in a class, in a classroom. Remember, we are not only teaching books in the classroom. We are also trying to mend or trying to model moral life.
0: Exactly. So aside what the teacher is teaching in the classroom, as you said, there may have been an opportunity where the child was able to share with the teacher, because perhaps, as you are saying, the child may have found the teacher welcoming enough to share. But do you also not think that children must be educated so that if in
1: they
0: cases,
1: definitely have to.
0: Teachers are going beyond the boundaries, the children are even able. Are we not supposed to encourage their children to also build relationship or report, if not at all? Okay, report such cases. So the question I asked you was about whether children are educated on their rights, so that if they know that, if in this case, when the administrator told the child, I don't know. The child had a mobile phone. So when the administrator, I'll give you the chance to talk, told the child to come out of the classroom. And the child said, the maths teacher is in class. And the administrator says, the maths teacher is in my hands. I can control him. He can be sacked. This is where we are going. We are not talking about the interpersonal relationship. Where the child should know that I should not fear that the whole school administrator would tell me that the teacher is in his hands, but I have the boldness to walk into the headmaster's office and tell the headmaster, this is what the administrator is threatening me to do, and I'm uncomfortable about it. And in cases where, in this case, the administrator is the son of the proprietor, the child can then fall on the parent because they know that this is family related. Yes, the family would be there for them. So this is where the family, the children being educated on their rights at school, also would help them to know that the school authority, even if it's the proprietor proposing to you, you still have a way to maybe go out of the school, maybe go to the best. So looking at this instance with regards to this particular case, what are children in the private schools? How are they being educated about sexual exploitation and their rights? If you can answer in this regard.
1: Yes. So, Angela, let me tell you that in a lot of private schools across the country, we have dedicated person that listen to some of these confrontations or some of these unsolicited approaches from male or female teachers. And so aside the schools putting in effort to train the kids what their responsibility is, what their rights are, there is the school's dedication of an individual who receives such complaints to make sure it does not even escalate to the point of the teacher going further. There has been instances where, I mean, as an association, we've had, I mean, calls from, let's say, a parent. And you trace and get to even realize that the school has already attended to that issue even before it goes out. Not because it happened, because maybe there was a perception, or let's say there was a report on that case, but because the school has a dedicated desk, they've been able to attend to that before, I mean, the parent came in. But because the parent was still not certain of how that settlement at that level is going to be, the parent has to reach out. But we continue to give training. And in my interest, you to know that a lot of the school, there are inscriptions all on the walls and advantage places as to what you are not supposed to do and how to take to take care of yourself. And so we are doing our bit.
0: In terms of sexual exploitation. Yes.
1: We are doing our bit. I mean, there's no way you can tell me that a school will intentionally not provide that education for the girl child. They do that. They do that a lot. We complement the parents' training, and we support that 100%. But what I'm trying to say is that it should not only be the training for a child to be careful, but a training for the teacher to be mindful of himself. That's the point I'm trying to make, that a child is being trained and taught what not to do, but a teacher must also know that this is my boundary and this is where my limit ends.
0: Exactly. So that comes back to you, your side as the association, of what you are able to also implement. And with this, it goes back to my initial question, that what is the reporting system? So looking at this instance, what would be the reporting channel? I asked this, and you've touched on it now, that there are reporting systems and processes. Are there counselors? But like, so if this case, as it happened, with a child who has been abused by the administrator and the proprietor is in a related family, what was supposed to be the reporting system in this school? Like, let's say, typically in any typical private school.
1: And so in a typical private school where the association is not involved, just like I said, we have the desk dedicated for that.
0: Okay.
1: And so if the desk, the report come to the desk, I mean, the individual might not want it to for other people to know. They try to attend to the case if it is a report.
0: Which individual?
1: Let's say the one in charge of the desk. Okay. Receiving such complaints. Mm-hmm. You know, people getting to hear about it in the school sometimes create that perception of a spoiled child, or maybe it's a certain misunderstanding. So the individual tried to assess the veracity of the complaint and attend to it or address it. If it is not being able to handle, the school owner also comes in, or the school owner and the headmaster. But an instance where the association comes in is we have the regional offices and we also have the zonal offices. Mm-hmm. In such instance, if it happens, the zonal office is responsible. The only instance we have to come in from the national is when it is extreme, where the region is aware, the region is handling it, and have to report to us what is happening. So we also follow keenly. If it happens that we come on as the national level to help, I mean, handle the whole case, we handle it. But we have the reporting system from the school, through the school owner and the headmaster, through to the zonal executives of the association, through to the regional level, before even the national level.
0: Very well. So from now, we will be listening to the interview with the sister of the victim, and we will turn our attention to Gloria Ferubuedi and Mr. Techi, who would we would analyze what in this case could be done. Let's take a listen to the interview and we continue. This is the Town Hall Talk, and we are live on Asase 99.5.
2: That other post went viral, I had text messages from people like, yeah, this is what they do, and if police is to investigate the school from 2021, you will find a lot of victims who were not able to talk. Like, that's the kind of comments people were giving and all other things.
3: The issue is, I was also a student of Redwan. I completed 2019. And I have a kid sister also who also completed 2024. And this sister of mine at this time happened to complete just this 2026. So what happened was, the last Sunday before they were going to write the BEC, we were asked to come to the school for a ceremony. So that was like a Sunday service before they write the BEC. So when we went, the guy was also present, because the father is the owner of the school. So he was also present. He's called Adam. So Adam was present. Then him and I, we were not that cool. It's just greetings between us, like this teacher-student relationship between us. Mm-hmm. That was it. So I greeted him. Then we entered the auditorium. So after we closed from school, he was talking to my other kid's sister. Her name is Amma. She completed 2024. So he was talking to her and he was like, oh, Laura, I want to marry your sister. So I just brushed it off and I left them and they were talking. So I went to the victim. She was on the field waiting at the car park. So I went to her and I was like, let me take a picture of you. Then she didn't want me to take a picture of her. Like, she wanted us to just go home. Mm-hmm. So I made her enter the car and I called Ruth and I called Madaka's sister and she came and we all entered the car. So when we go home, I was still asking her what was wrong. And she wasn't talking. So I left them and they went into their room and I also went to my room. So I was in a room and I realized my shop phone was ringing because the phone was with me. And initially, it was the victim who was using that SIM. Mm. So the phone was ringing like continuous time. Then I answered. So when I answered, what I heard was the victim's phone. Who was using that number? But I changed the SIM card for her because it was my business SIM. So I answered the call. Then when I heard the voice, it was Adam's voice. And he was like, please don't break up with me. So I was surprised and mute, thinking who this message was for. So he kept talking. He was like, oh, don't break up with me. Let's talk about this. Then I was getting angry, so I ended the call. Then he called again. Then he was like, why did you end the call? And I was like, sorry, I'm listening. So he was like, I said, don't break up with me. Let's talk about this. Then he went ahead and he was like, let's text on Snap. So he didn't know I was the one talking. He thought it was actually my kid sister. So I went downstairs and I called my kid sister and I took her phone. Mm-hmm. So while she was with me in the room, a text came from the Adam guy. And I made her open her phone. When I went through the phone, I realized he's in a relationship with a 14-year-old girl. Him being 35, he's in a relationship with a 14-year-old girl. Whenever the girl is in class, he calls the girl from the classroom to his office, fingers the girl, like make love to her and all that. Then this thing have been going on like for a while now. So I questioned the girl, then upon interrogation, she confessed to me. He normally forces her, even when a teacher is in the class and he calls her and he's like, oh, this particular teacher is in the class. This guy will be like, when his father is no more, he's the next owner of the school, so he can fire whomever he wants to fire. So she shouldn't worry. That was what he was saying. So when she goes to classes, he come and pick her up and take her to like places. So I called him, then I asked him why he did that. The only thing he could say was he's sorry, so he wants to meet me and apologize to me, so he's sorry. And I was like, yeah, sorry, how? So normally when I'm home, he comes knocking my door like all the time, trying to talk to me. So Monday, the girl left to school to go and write her BEC. Then she didn't even eat before she left. So I went to the school with my brothers. I didn't even inform them about the issue because I was thinking about what to do next. I didn't inform them. So he was trying to talk to me, thinking I was coming to report him in the school. Then he was trying to talk to me. Then I told him when I get home, we'll talk. So he ended up taking my elder brother's number and he called him, telling him he was having an affair and flirting with his little sister, but it was a mistake. And I got to know. So he wanted to say sorry and how best we could deal with the issue. So my brother got angry and he came to question me about what happened. So I showed him all their text messages. He normally sends her porn, pornographic videos and that. Then he'll be like, I want to try this with you and all that. So after they wrote the BC, I reported the issue. So after they finished, that was on Friday. So Saturday, Sunday, Monday, then the police went to the school to arrest him. So after his arrest, his dad called a couple of people to my place and they were like, they wanted to compensate me, so I withdraw the case because of the school's images. And I'm like, no, you can't. I'll be paying fees for my sister in your school, then your son will be doing this. They are talking about but this is not his first time. I completed 2019, right? Then 2019, I was just still 14 years, just as my sister. So I had this friend who was also in the school, but actually he came from the village to join us, I think in form one. Then when we got to form three, Adam asked her out and he was always following this girl around. After Saturday classes, he calls the girl to his house and have an affair with the girl. So one time after the affair, the girl was going to bath, he took a video of the girl. Then the girl begged him to delete the video, but he didn't delete the video.
0: We just had to stop the interview because it's quite disheartening. And thankfully, he is on remand, and this is one of the successful cases we can see. And as Laurentia rightly said, her sister is traumatized. Efforts are being made to get counseling for the sister. And I just wanted us to listen to the extent of how school authorities are able to go with pupils. And it's not really funny. It's not something, if you've not heard it, you would think it's impossible. But just imagine if it's your daughter. And you could tell that there are even screenshots of the messages that he was having with the child, but we do not want to read them out because if I'm in the shoes of this girl, I wouldn't want this to be going out. That, and you could tell that she wasn't happy with the situation because she was always saying that I don't like this in the text messages. But the man keep threatening. And sometimes we should only be thankful for the kind of socialization that you may have had. Some people are not bold enough to tell their parents or to even tell others what they are going through. They think the world will calm down on me if I should say this, and they go through this kind of trauma. This girl in question has lost the mom already, and the dad has a stroke. And the sister is the one who takes care of her. So you can imagine how disappointed she is in the case, because she is taking care of four more of her siblings. And so she is seeking justice. And the last interview we had with her, she said, I'm just praying that because they are influential, the school is influential, she's just praying that they do not deal with them unfairly, or maybe that the school will have their way. Because according to her, they keep begging her to withdraw the case. Mm-hmm. And so, Mr. Terchi, you are here. Eridan, you are here. Elizabeth, you've heard this. Madam Gloria Boydo, Fori Boydo, you've heard this. And this is happening. And what we are saying is that we are driving change, and we are discussing this because we do not want this to continue. We are saying that as students adequately informed about their rights and reporting channels, what role does silence and stigma play in protecting perpetrators? And how can communities support victims without victims shaming them? Because currently, the girl is not even able to go out, or because the sister is out there seeking for justice for the child. And it is either you keep quiet about the issue or you seek justice, because she is bent on seeking justice for the child, even if the sister is being traumatized. And so this is an issue we have. And Madam Ofori-Boedu, if you are still on the line, we would like you to share your view on this as a human rights lawyer and in dealing with such cases. We want to know from your side. We want to know, the last time we spoke to Laurentia, she hadn't secured a lawyer yet. And we want to know, as a human rights lawyer, educate us and educate parents or people who are already going through this situation. For the first thing, this issue has been reported to the police, as you said. And so it has been reported already. And on 2nd of June, they will appear before court again. But we want you to educate us from the basics.
4: I have to drop off very soon for another meeting.
0: Yeah, very well. We are almost.
4: But all I'll say is that it's a criminal case, and with the criminal case, it's the state which is responsible for prosecuting the Edem. So right now they are in the ambit of the state. Mm-hmm. So it's going to be the state, through its prosecutors, through the police, and through the attorney general. And so all we can do is watch.
0: Mm-hmm.
4: And so that's what I'll say. We shouldn't treat it as an exceptional case.
0: No.
4: It's criminal. It's you know, he's a suspect for defilement, and that's it. There's nothing else. Mm-hmm. I mean, there should be nothing like he's special or he's exceptional or anything. The law is equal for all.
0: Yes. And
4: so I have to leave
0: very
4: now.
0: Well, because you have to leave, we would like you to share with us, out of all this we've discussed, what you think we should add on to the policies to tighten the policies.
4: I don't know what policies you are talking about. If you break a law, you've broken the law. No policy comes in there. It's criminal. The state has to take over. There's nothing like a disciplinary policy for defilement. Why should someone who defiles a 14-year-old be tried and jailed, and then a teacher is exempted with a policy? That is not right. That is inappropriate. There should be no policy for defilement. It's criminal. The Criminal Offences Act, which has been in Ghana since 1960, must be implemented. Nobody should be above the law.
0: Very well. And so,
4: thank you.
0: That was a human rights lawyer, Gloria Ofori-Boedu, and would go to the president of NAT, Mr. Prosper Techi, and you had the interview, and want you to know that this is what has been happening right in our classrooms. What would you have to say about that? And before he comes in, Eridan, you had the interview, and you are quiet. It's, yeah.
5: Okay. I'm here.
0: Mr. Techi, let's take your view after listening to the interview.
5: I'm happy when you came in when Eridin was making his submission. I think he got it wrong from the angle he was coming from. You see, he's coming up and you get to understand. What he's talking about is the ideal situation. And you definitely have some recalcitrance. When it comes to the public sector teachers, as I know, I've been taken through a lot of training, especially at the College of Education at the university. And for that matter, a lot is expected of the teacher. But I've already indicated that in our society, you have some people who overlook their professional training, who overlook what is expected of them and pursue maybe their selfish desires. And that is when we encounter such situations. And when they do happen, you don't assume that everybody is like that. Initially, when I was making my submission, I did indicate that some of these acts do not just happen. It happened as a product, as a result of an established relationship between the teacher or somebody in that superior position, or an adult and a kid. It doesn't just happen, I met the child in school and I asked him to come and drop this in my room and then it happened. Maybe you may have one or two cases in such order, but most of them happen as a result of a relationship established. Listening to whatever that has transpired and the audio you played, it communicates to me that it's even the kid who reported, and that relationship has been there for some time now between the administrator and then the student or the people. But we need to draw our attention to this. You ask of the competencies of most of these administrators and even those who are recruited into our private schools. We are talking of public schools. The type of training given to public school teachers are quite different from the type of training given to private school teachers. Some of them, they are just recruited maybe after SS, or some also having their degree or diploma. Then at the end of the day, with a relationship, maybe my niece, my nephew, my cousin, you are placed in a position of trust in order to ensure that the owner of the institution maximizes profit, because that is the intention. And most often than not, it is worse in the private institutions than even in public institutions, because of the fact that per the narratives, the owner, proprietor wanted to protect the image of the institution. You may have public schools where the headmistress or master wants to protect the image of the school. But once it comes in to the attention of authorities, they will pick it up. And that is why he was talking of somebody has been assigned.
0: Mm-hmm. I think the network has been interrupted. And as Mr. Techi, are you there?
5: Yes, are we together?
0: Yes, you are back now.
5: The network?
0: Yes.
5: Good. Thank you. I was making reference to the GS, the public schools. We have someone assigned as a guidance and counseling coordinator, mm-hmm. who handles some of these situations. And students, pupils, they assess their peers from time to time. The coordinator, the guidance and counseling will just be talking to them certain acts or certain actions they consider weird or inappropriate, or if there's any piece of information, and they serve as leads to maybe trace some of these things. But in most of the private institutions, you realize that people placed in position of trust abuse these positions because of the special relationship they have with the owners of the institution. And that is a typical example we are just witnessing. It's quite unfortunate that it seems the child who was enjoying it, and had it not been that his sister chanced on the conversation or the phone call that came earlier, this wouldn't have come to the public domain and wouldn't have been a topic to even discuss now. And that is the reason why, with our brother Eridin, I introduce that aspect that parents do have a role to play, okay, by educating, taking their case through some form of education, feeding them with some information as to how to conduct themselves around the male child or adult. We are not creating any society. We are only educating the kids so that they will respect boundaries, create boundaries, borders, to protect them. And with where we have come to as a nation, until we decide to collectively take up this, although we cannot completely eradicate this, which I know definitely there will be deviance, but if parents are to play their role, if school authorities, I'm stating this, and I have mentioned it somewhere earlier, that any conversation between a child and a teacher or somebody in position beyond 5 minutes, move to the informal conversation. And once you see somebody engaging a particular student for more than 5 minutes, you need to become suspicious and start questioning the type of conversation, because these type of conversations lead to some of these acts. And as a unionist, where we have incorporated even membership in our membership education and our professional development programs, we have been advocating, advising our teachers. The reason being that you went through basic education, secondary education, acquired your training either at the College of Education or the university, and you are now a professional teacher. With that few minutes of engaging the child in that amorous relationship, you can lose whatever you have suffered for within the entirety of your life. Because within the GS, once you are caught and it is established that you were involved in this, I'm telling you, you will lose your job as a teacher. And sometimes, if it's even not termination of appointment, but dismissal, it's even worse. You can lose some benefits, retirement benefits that you are supposed to enjoy for. And that is the reason why we advocate and we keep on advocating. With the deferment, like the child now in question, being below the age of 16, I've already indicated when it happened, automatically the laws of Ghana will apprehend you, and then you'll be prosecuted. Once it is established that indeed you did the act, then if you read Section 101, the B of the Act 29, the Criminal Code, the minimum punishment sentence for deferment is 7 years, maximum 25 years. And GES will not wait for you. Once it is established, you go into prison for even 14 or 21 days, automatically to assume that you have vacated post, so you lose your position. And when you return, your position will not be guaranteed. And by virtue of the fact that it was established, you have been convicted of defilement, straight away, you have no business to do with GS, the Ghana Education Service, again. And I think with where we have gotten to, it should be a collaborative effort between parents, between school authorities, and then maybe the government, where in the public sector you say Ghana Education Service, taking up the matter, aside what has been specified within the code of conduct. Personally, I think that there should be other measures put in place, especially with children or teachers engaging the opposite sex, and as to the extent they can engage them, the relationship in the classroom, avoiding informal relationship where a child can lift the hand and then tap a teacher, smile, do certain things. No, those things open the gate, the floodgate, for a lot more to happen, even beyond what comes to our attention. So I think that is a lesson to all of us. And going forward, we should be guided and know how we can play our roles. As I've been a teacher, I'm also a parent. I do have female kids. And These are measures I put in place. I don't allow them to engage their male teachers beyond the classroom. If you want to engage them maybe in front of the class, ask your questions, then you go away. And as a child, I have a child at a junior high school. I don't allow the child to use a phone. I've told her, you only have access to a phone.
0: Mm-hmm.
5: After her secondary education, even at the secondary school, if I want to give her a phone, then you use the phone at home and it will be guided. There are certain

0: Yes, complete the sentence. But yes, I'm excited about that because I also agree that I wouldn't let my child use a phone until he or she is done with secondary school. I know it can be a debate, but to me, it's a non-negotiable. Yes, irrespective of how creative, whatever assignment, whatever it is, we would do that with my phone. A child to own their phone and iPads at a very younger age, I think it's another angle of the discussion, because if this child didn't have a personal phone, the teacher, and even the phone wasn't in class, how would the administrator have access to her in class other than coming to the class to call her out? And so this is another part of it, and we are, unfortunately, time has caught up on us, and we are wrapping up. We are wrapping up, and I'm just leaving with this question. And for each one of you, we are hoping Mr. Tetchi should join us again to answer this last question. But the time is up, and we are wrapping up. And Elizabeth Eridan, the question is, what one practical step should Ghana take immediately to take schools safer for children, to deprive them from sexual exploitation? As we said, we are gathering your responses to add up and to give to these policymakers. And so, Eridan, I come to you, then take Elizabeth, and we go to Mr. Okay, Tetchi.
1: So, maybe before I say that one specific thing, let me say something. It's rather unfortunate that Mr. Tetchi has to reference that it is happening somewhere
2: in the private schools, either than the public schools. We all know, even recent as February, there was a defilement case in Tamale that was not even in a private school. Mm-hmm. So defilement cases across the country is an issue that we should handle head on without having to label where it happens and who committed. And so one

0: to you as you live here in your capacity as a programs and media relations for the Ghana National Association of Private Schools. What are you going to do? What step are you going to do to ensure that this discussion goes further in curbing this menace? What are you, practical thing are you going to do?
1: So just like I did mention, we continuously have partnership with other organizations to offer these workshops and training for school administrators on how best to handle their schools.
0: An extra one.
1: Practically, we'll do that. And we are equally going to track down this particular issue at hand.
0: Mm-hmm.
1: And know, per the interview we listened to, it appears to be that it's not the first time. It has been happening consistently.
0: So this school
1: must be.
0: What
1: has always been the system that prevent or that protects such individuals? So if we are able to identify the system that keep protecting such individuals, I think we will make a headway.
0: Yes, so you said the workshops already happened. I want one other one, additional one you are going to do too.
1: And so, rather unfortunately, the association is not, an association that is able to punish our members. It is an association that people join voluntarily. Mm. And so we are not a regulatory agency.
0: No.
1: And so much more, we are going to add more of information service, awareness creation to our teachers to be much vigilant and much responsible in handling and training our kids.
0: Thank you. And Elizabeth, what one thing are you going to do from here to ensure that this case, as an educational consultant and a founder of Girls Education and the Initiative Ghana, you are going to do to influence
2: advocate as a consultant that we need to...
0: Can you get a bit closer to the microphone?
2: As a consultant, we need to hire more counselors who are child-centric.
0: Mm-hmm.
2: I mean, I said earlier, believe the child. When a child says something, oftentimes... it's quite unfortunate. There's a tendency to not believe children, but we need counselors who are very child-centric. In GIG, my organization, like even this morning, we had an incident where one of our students has not been going to school for over a year, and the team and I are taking the steps to go and question the family. So those kinds of measures should be put in place. Like, we should be always advocating for the rights of the child, and it's quite unfortunate that it seems like this incident has been, it's a pattern, it's something that this Edom guy has been doing for quite some time, and it's just coming into the light. So there needs to be a critical lens at the school, and even if the school can be shut down based on this, I would advocate for that.
0: Interesting. And so we are wrapping up our conversation. This has been a town hall talk, and on Asasi 99.5, we have been discussing this critical issue of sexual exploitation and abuse in schools, protecting students in basic and secondary schools, addressing abuse, defilement, and safeguarding responsibilities in Ghanaian educational systems and institutions. And it's been a great discussion, actually, with my panel, and we were joined by the Communications and Partnerships Officer of the Ghana National Association of Private Schools, Mr. Eridan Jean Joseph. Thank you for making time, and your contribution has been very impactful. Madam Elizabeth Patterson, Education Consultant and Executive Director, Girls Education Initiative of Ghana, thank you for coming all the way and joining us, sharing your experiences. And also, we were joined by the president of the Ghana National Association of Teachers, NAT, Mr. Prosper Techi, as well as a human rights lawyer and the president of FIDA Ghana, Madam Gloria Oferibuedu. And this has been the town hall talk here. And we have been live on Facebook. You can go back and listen to the discussion again. And we'll do all to update you on subsequent programs on this. Stay tuned to us same time next week. We discuss issues of national interest for policymakers. And so we are back same time next week. Friday. And my name is Nshakwabi Avinu.

host. Thanks for doing the listening. Let me give this comment. Now, Jama commented. She said, I was so happy when I heard that the teacher in question has been jailed, and that is good news for me. And so that is it. And Gideon also says that this is a worthy topic, and we hope that authorities take this up. And we have Bruni Moses Alassi saying, I love us as the radio. Okay, we know, we hope and we believe you love us for discussing issues such as this. And so thank you for tuning in to all our listeners across Ghana and all our listeners and affiliates. Thank you, and it's a wrap from here.

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Turn

0: Charlie, trim am nice. I get some serious meeting.
1: Allah, motion.
0: But Charlie, no credit today.
1: Oh, but you?
0: Relax. Monday.
2: Hey, what funny.
0: Yes, so I borrow small, sort myself out, I pay back.
1: We move.
0: Spoil day. Ah, Charlie, you sure say you did pay back?
1: Yes, so.
0: So that anytime somebody else they need them, Monday. Be like, I for can't borrow some more.
1: Hey, you this boy. Don't go there and disgrace yourself.
0: Allah, motion.
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